0: ain't that boring. I really ain't that boring.
1: Big shit. 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
0: If I'm so boring, then what you know, why are you with me?
1: First of all, I ain't impressed by that. I'm with you because I'm boring too. All right?

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0: turning to that breaking news from overnight, another string of gun violence across the city. Police now investigating a shooting late last night in East Harlem.
1: 4:43, breaking news out of Brooklyn, where a popular rapper was shot and killed overnight. He was set to release a mixtape on June 6th. The NYPD has not released any information on the search for

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0: stand myself in mommy mouth. 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
1: Hip-hop on the gram.

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1: Who out here really working?
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1: I need all of it.
0: 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Y'all nigga, I seen your bitch. What's that? 2016?
2: These are the real Sopranos.
0: Griselda. I heard the bitch got upset by them clipping the EBT. 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

0: Yo, your story changed like mad times. 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
0: Yo, man, I told you this was my man's right here. I'm sorry. I brought him here.
1: You a young kid. 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
0: You don't need no E. coli.

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What's that move? 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

0: 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Another hip hop on the Gram exclusive.
1: Hip hop.
0: Real talk. 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
0: If you see something, say something. 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It's crazy, man.

EX12 Select Bus Service.

0: lend a helping hand. 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
0: Yo, man, I told you this was my man's right here. 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
0: Yo, me knowing cola.

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1: Yeah, yeah. 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
2: I love you,
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1: Yo, it's Benny the fucking Butcher, Big Griselda, Big BSF. 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
1: Just in case.
0: Yeah. All that shit I've been through, nights I see my cry.
1: Nights I see my cry.
0: Yeah.

0: pray for me, Butch.
1: Ain't tryna see her die, but just in case you've been through what we've been through and survive.
0: Just in case.
1: Yeah. All that shit I've been through, nights I see my cry.
0: Nights I see my cry.
1: Yeah. All that shit you've been through, see the

0: Terrified of violence, but while you was in a corner, probably hiding, we storm with the outsiders. Ain't trying to see a die, but just in case you've been through what we've been through and survived.
1: Just in case.
0: Yeah. All that shit I've been through, nights I see my cry.
1: Nights I see my cry.
0: Yeah.

0: ain't trying to see her die. But just in case you've been through what we've been through and survived.
1: Just in case.
0: Yeah. All that shit I've been through, nights I see my cry.
1: Nights I see my cry.
0: Yeah. All that shit.

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corner, peeking at the neighbors, wonder if Tom Sawyer or Karen gonna tell, or saw me making a sale. 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
1: Allergy. Yeah. 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High level player, Dennis Rodman on the floor. I'm Will Chamberlain, catching bodies on the tour. Through the monologue, coolest entourage. My shorty hair wavy like Bahama Shores. I'm bizarre, I hate everything you love. The only time I feel straight when I'm with the plug. Rubber gloves, you probably never rock those. I done spilled ketchup packets on sabatos. Shot the hole, cleaned it up with the mop and glow. I call the sicarios, then it's adios. Stove cooking up, no it ain't a pot roast. 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They on the block like who pop toast. 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And I'm ghost.

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2: You tell me what's happening, and I promise you, nothing's gonna happen to you. 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They jumped it.
3: Why?
4: On your link. Rocky must be bugging out.
5: You know better than to be doing that shit.
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6: Corky be sending him. 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See the way you is, living large and all that. So you wanna be switching over to that smack.
4: Well, the connection, you ain't gonna like that anymore. You probably didn't give him nothing.
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look. 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

0: In the dope game forever. My 10th day down, I was Bottega whenever. 18 for the coke, brick of cocaine for the leather. 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
1: All inclusive.
2: I'm having sex, but then
1: the last
2: came, my
1: skin
2: started. That's rare now. Gotta be careful, they drop dimes, no wishing well. Still hitting the road, they get us low, so wishing well. Nightmares, the crack pops and digi scale. And how they ran up in black spots in 2012. We want to drop the poppy, putting out in the mail. Now it's 1,000 turkeys and bird crabs in the street bill. Love for my daughter, that's what keep me sane. Still fighting the city chains, my window watching the seasons change. Look in my eyes, you can see the pain. But stop that day it came, like Hamlin, I had to lead a game. Look, it ain't no sense in playing with your life. You know the case ain't no domestic, when they say you whipping right. EVS is in them places, holy faces with the ice. Big chains on, you know the time is changing with the lights. Nobody's safe, you could be exposed. Since you rap, I had them rooms outside when you leave the shows. My young boy got more hits than Peter Rose. No gambling, he empty that clip and every load. And when we don't cop fish, we bring them both. The microwave was doing the trick. We need a show. The man hot, I caught OT, but then he told, can't stand cops. I had one wish, it's free to close. Take money.
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6: What up, what up, what up?
5: Official co-host. That's how we doing it now, O.
6: Yep. What's good, what's good?
5: Ain't nothing, man. It's a beautiful Thursday. Mm-hmm. Another day, another dollar. Just to let everybody know, you know, that Purple Room Freestyle Volume 1 album is out right now on all streaming platforms. Make sure y'all go get that.
6: Yo, that was a good album. Sidebar.
5: I mean, it's the freestyles from YouTube.
6: No, but that's dope. Y'all should check it out. We got Whispers, SNS, Miss Hustle. We got a lot of people on there.
5: Who else we got on there? My man Destruct is on there.
6: Destruct, shout out to...
5: Rex ain't on there. You know what it was with the streaming platforms? See, this is the situation with the streaming platforms. They allow what they allow, because all of them were freestyle beats. But there was originally 22 tracks on there. Originally. 22. And, like, every week that the distribution will be sending me an email. You got to take this song off. You got to take that song off. Yeah. Some songs you can't even put the title freestyle in the name. United Masters.
6: For Spotify, right? Just Spotify?
5: No. United Masters is a distro. United Masters, like, what Papoose is?
6: TuneCore.
5: TuneCore, DistroKid, like that. United Masters is Steve Stout. So, shout out to United Masters, but, you know, I've been dropping new songs every Friday.
6: Rem started her own shit, and... You know what I'm saying? He got TuneCore.
5: Rem owns her shit. Well, co-owns it with the other founders.
6: I know, I'm saying.
5: But he don't own TuneCore. He works for TuneCore. Mm-hmm, the president,
6: I know.
5: The
6: I'm just
5: department.
6: Saying.
5: Shout to Papoose, man. He got that new record out.
6: Yeah. Got that green. Yeah, I like that.
5: Because I got green. Yeah. That shit, I like that. Shout to Papoose. There's a lot going on in hip-hop. Make sure you go on YouTube right now and subscribe. Grind Season Network. Check out I'm Asking for a Friend podcast with myself and Lee Podashian. We going crazy up there, man. But I'm here, O's here. Let's get into some music, baby. You already know. This is the number one show for independent artists. Remember, independent artists, send them records in. We not going to charge you, but if we don't like it, we're not playing it.
6: Well, because people think just because, like, we're your friend and we're cool and shit, like... Your music is like first priority or something. Like,
5: you know what? I'm not gonna lie. Oh, I'm not using the friendship no more with people. People get too comfortable when you start saying that's my friend. I'm cool with a lot of y'all, but we're not really friends. Like, you never been in my house. You don't know my kids. You don't know my girl. My girl does not know you. There's a lot of things that navigate to the section of friends, and there's a lot of that.
6: And there's people who, like, they think because they're somebody's friend that they're talented.
5: Because they're your friend's friend.
6: Yes. No, but because they're one of, like, for one of our friends who's talented, who has a name or whatever, this their friend. They think that they're their friend that they're lit and they're worthy on being on our shows and shit.
5: Like, pretty much, like, it's like I could do an interview on a certain show, right? It's like one of my boys, like Flo.
6: Yes.
5: Flo's my right hand man. It's like, yeah. Flo thinking he should be interviewed too.
6: Yeah.
5: See, that's what it is. Flo's my family.
6: Yeah.
5: Is that, and when you got family with you, they move different. Everybody knows, like, you know what I'm saying?
6: Mm-hmm.
5: Vague's the face. But everybody else plays a part. It's not just me. Now I got shot to my man Destruct. He the newest member of motherfucking Grind Season.
6: Yeah.
5: 914 Yonkers, man. I had to go to Yonkers to get a nigga, man. That's crazy.
1: Late.
5: Shot to Lee Lee's in the building, too. But, yeah, so people think, like you said, because they your friend or whatever, like, they're entitled to...
6: They're nice. They want to hang out. No, listen, people, like, they call me like they want to hang out and shit, or they want to talk on the phone because they think that's going to... They're trying to get on. You know what I mean? I know you know.
5: I know that shit all too well.
6: Yeah.
5: I got friends like that.
6: Yeah.
5: That think, like, they'll be like, like, I'm not gonna say no names, but one of my guys, I know him for a really long time. He's like, we was tight like family, but it's okay to say that now we not. We always gonna be locked in, right? It's always gonna be my man, it's always gonna be respected. But it's like, if I don't speak to you on social media, nothing for 2 years, 3 years, when you come back, you can't just come back and I'm not that same person that you knew 2 years ago. You feel me?
6: Well, yeah.
5: Like.
6: Oh, my God.
5: So, it's like, my man, he hits me like, yo, I need to come up for an interview. I'm like, I can't do that. He like, word, it's me. He said, it's me, bro. I'm like, I know exactly who it is, but, you know, like, I said, I'll play your record. I said, but, because you my man, I can't just come bring you up here for an interview because you're my man. He didn't really like that.
6: You know what? Like, so, and people, they're not even trying to pay. They just want to come in because they think it's such a gift to us for them to have.
5: What I said was, I said, yo, do you have a record out? You got something out? He like, nah, and I'm just trying to get back out there. I said, I can't bring you up for an interview on my radio show because you just trying to get back out there. I said, I'm sorry. It's just, you know what I mean? It's just not that. You know how many friends DJ Self got? You know how many nephews Angie Martinez got that probably rap? She can't just get their song, DJ Enough, play my nephew's record. It just don't work like that. No. This is the situation.
6: No, but there's people that's entitled, yeah.
5: Now you can talk into the mic.
6: Yeah, I'm just saying. No. They think, like, they're too, like, but they wouldn't, like, I'm not, my shows ain't good enough to pay for, but it's not in their budget, but they're dressed all name brand from head to toe.
5: DH Gate, baby. DH Gate. DH Gate. Nah, that's what them niggas look like that, and don't. They want you to think like, I'm looking, look at me. They want it to be like, look at me, nigga. Look at me, motherfucker. I should be up there with my Louis, my Gucci dad hat. You know what I'm saying? Mm-hmm. But anyway, number one show for the indie artists, Vague O. Mm-hmm. We here, baby. Grind Season Radio. Let's get into it. And I'm producing, too. I'm playing records today. When I tell you, I'm playing records today.
1: See, this grind season shit is different.
5: And it's one of them.
1: When I walk in the room,
5: I promise you,
1: not know me,
5: it's on my album.
1: I guarantee you.

0: think me confident. Yeah. All me have to do is send for the new gun. Anything test dead.
1: Shout to that girl code, baby. Brooklyn's still on the check and wow.
2: They suck.
3: Now what tough person want a blood clot? Try me more than a blood clot in your Ross clot.
1: This ain't out.
0: So no one take it personal. Who not talk about done? You think me? So no one take it personal. Who not talk about done? You think me?
1: Nobody got this.
0: All me have to do is send for

0: King Streets, baby. Far Rock, what's up? We in Queens right now. I'm here. O's here. Lee is here. Fuck y'all talking about?
1: Looking at these rappers like these niggas is lame.

0: Rock with my nigga Vague, man. Grind season, you already know what the fuck going on, man. Harlem shit, bitch. Alright, alright!
1: Yo, shut the... Yeah. Grind season radio, baby. We are back. Hit that laser, baby. We back, baby. O's here.
2: Yo.
1: Every Thursday, 9-11 p.m. exclusively on Them BX Boys mobile app. This shit gonna get turned up, out, and out. Gone. You know what I mean? Oh, so, what were we talking about before we left? We ended it. Oh, nah. We off the air. We were just talking about the music that's out right now, right? Now, I'll tell you some albums that I like. Oh,
2: okay.
1: And you can tell me some albums that you like.
2: Okay.
1: Cool?
2: Okay.
1: Let me get a beat in the background. Hold on. Play a beat in the background. Here we go. That's good. That's cool.
2: Yeah.
1: So, Cardi B's album.
2: What you think? I saw what you posted that they do the re-release to get more listens.
1: Yeah.
2: And so if you so basically like you want. People be checking out the album. People be adding the same album to their playlist. So I feel like, basically, long story short, they streaming the same songs and they be getting streams like that, you know?
1: No, you explained it all fucked up.
2: Yeah.
1: I explain it. How it goes is the record that was out already gained a certain amount of streams, right? Mm-hmm. So now when they come with this project and they add that record that already accumulated a whole bunch of streams to the project automatically starts with that amount of streams. That's like I put out a single that sold 1 million copies, right? Mm-hmm. I sold 1 million CDs about this single. Now I'm about to put out another single, but instead of just that one song or three songs, I'm going to add this song to that. The one that 1 million people already bought. So now I'm accounted as this. When I put this project out, all the streams and sales that I accumulated over here automatically transfer over to the new project. And that's what happened. I think that it's something that is, it's not illegal.
2: It's not illegal, but they don't, you know what I'm saying? Yeah,
1: it's not illegal, but I feel like she should have put, you didn't drop an album in 7 years, you ain't drop a record, like, and you just drop outside, like, you know what I'm saying? You shouldn't have put the other records you put out on there. What they was doing was, when she put out all that shit, WAP and all that shit or whatever, when she was putting that shit out, that was the label trying to see, we just put this out, let's see the... Let's see if we get some traction. They didn't get none. They just chilled. They put another record out. Up and it stuck. That, whatever. I don't know which one came out first. You can pull it up on your phone if you want. I don't know. But then they put that. See if it sticks. It didn't stick. The label's like, nah. They don't want to waste money. I think they gave her a shitload of money and they're not recouping that shit. My opinion.
2: You think so? I think she's making a lot of money. She's always working.
1: Work it where? Exactly. I
2: mean, she performing. She got her tour and shit.
1: Before this tour, when's the last tour Cardi went on?
2: Not a tour, I guess, but you know, she has endorsements and shit.
1: Her last really big moment, like, oh shit, Cardi, I'm not gonna lie, is when she came out with K Flock and them niggas. That was a real last, like, right? A real big moment. K Flock is the littest drill nigga. Cardi come out, like. That's what I'm saying. So, what I'm saying is, the label was putting out a song, like, put out a song, but like, nah, we just blew 400,000 on a video of Cardi, this, that, video, and put the press, the radio, and it didn't work. Like, fuck.
2: So what? Like, releasing singles is cool.
1: No, not for a label as an investment. It's cool for me. I'm signed to myself. But if I go and sign to Def Jam, shit got to get put out a certain way.
2: But they waited. Like, it's better than releasing like a lot of mediocre music. You know what I'm saying?
1: Say that again.
2: It's better than releasing a lot of mediocre music. Like, they're picking us singles out of, like, you know what I'm saying? I'm sure they're recording more music. Like, they choose a single to record here and to release here and there. It's like, just like back in the day when they made albums like they used to, you know what I'm saying? Like, they recorded like several songs, like a lot of, like 30 songs or whatever. They picked 12 or whatever, you know what I'm saying? They don't release back everything in the
1: days,
2: they do.
1: Back in the days, albums were 17 songs, 16 yeah, sometimes, songs.
2: Yeah, yeah. I'm just saying, whatever, as many songs as they chose to put on the album, they recorded more songs. They recorded a lot of songs and they chose like the best ones. They didn't release every song that they put out, you know what I'm saying? A lot of artists right now, I feel like, release every song that they put out, you know what I'm saying? They release songs and they get excited. They

0: put a song out, nigga, that never rapped a day in his life. He can put that shit and have that shit on Apple Music in a week.
1: Wow.
0: He can do that shit and have it on Apple Music in a fucking week. Today. Then, it was a different rollout because you had your mixtape. You had to get t-shirts. You had to get posters, stickers. You know what I'm saying?
2: Yeah, you had to promote it.
0: And you know how hard it was to get like a nigga like Drewski to play your song?
2: You have to be outside.
0: Now you could go to a DJ Rush showcase and be right there with Drewski and his manager and be like, yo, what's up? You couldn't do that shit. You had to be outside. The artists now would not survive back in the day when you had to be outside. Like, really be outside. It was none of this go get a section bullshit. If you was in the club, y'all niggas had to be fly. You know what I mean? Like that. It wasn't no, yo, get a section and stand around, y'all. Ski mat, like you had to be outside. You know what I'm saying? But it was like the rollout has to be a certain way. Back then, when the album was coming out, you didn't hear not one song from the album. All you heard was the single. When P. Diddy put out All About the Benjamins, that's all you heard until Puffy's first album came out, No Way Out. That shit went crazy. Yeah, everybody on his album. Jay-Z, album, No Way Out, was crazy.
2: Yeah, hell yeah.
0: With the whole Bad Boy, like, I give him that. That album was put together. But on that album, he had, look at all the niggas he had writing the album. He had Biggie, Mace, and Jadakiss writing his album.
2: He also has two previous hits. At the end of that album, I'll Be Missing You. I Can't Nobody Hold Me Down. That's his like other singles, like Cardi B.
0: Can't Nobody Hold Me Down was on the album?
2: I think so. At the end.
0: Nah, they had a video for that.
2: I was still saying, they added it to the album.
0: So he had Benjamins and Can't Nobody Hold Me Down. Yeah. So he had Benjamins with Biggie and the Lox and Lil' Kim. And then he had Can't Hold Me Down with Mace.
2: Yeah.
0: That's a fucking win.
2: That's just two tracks.
0: Yeah,
2: that whole album was mad features.
0: But when the album came out, that's what I'm saying, it was anticipation. Now, yeah. Cardi went and put a song from fucking 4 years ago. Come on, you're a top streaming artist. That's like cheating, right? And everybody, that's legal cheating.
2: I don't think so.
0: And if it's, how is that not cheating?
2: Because a lot of people like Puff. I don't think Puff did the same thing, like, he added I'll Be Missing You and Can't Nobody Hold Me Down. Those are two previous singles that he had. Just like Cardi, she just had two previous singles.
0: But it was CDs.
2: Yeah.
0: Not streaming.
2: Okay.
0: When Puff's album came out, it had zero records sold.
2: But they had the singles out.
0: That didn't count when in the golden era. Now, to go platinum on this album, niggas had to go buy 1 million copies of that album. Yeah. And back then, they sold singles. So the singles sold platinum separate.
2: Mm-hmm.
0: I'll Be Missing You and We'll Always Love Big Papa. Right? A side, B side. Yeah.
2: Yeah, yeah. That single, yeah.
0: A side, B side. Yep. Come on, it's hip-hop history right here. But that didn't count when that album came out. Now, Cardi took a song from 3-4 years ago and plopped it on the album. So, you know how much streams that shit got for 4 years? That's why they're like, oh, her album's the fastest going platinum. Of course! She got fucking 5 platinum songs on the fucking album already.
2: And just, you know what it is? In case you forgot about those singles, she's reminding you now. And, like,
0: we ain't forget about Up In This Stuck, because we had niggas Up In This Stuck that whole summer, right?
2: And we ain't forget about WAP either.
0: Yo, was Up In This Stuck. Like, yeah, that niggas was saying that. Like, so we didn't forget that. She didn't have to put that on the album. WAP. Wet Ass Pussy. When that came out, every girl had a WAP. We didn't forget that.
2: Yeah.
0: Now, outside.
2: I was late in Israel, too.
0: We know everybody's
2: outside.
0: Actually, she's late.
2: Bullshit. I like that.
0: Actually, she's late. Outside started with Casanova and all that type of shit. She's late with the outside. Like, niggas is inside now, Cardi. See?
2: Real quick,
0: she was pregnant too long.
2: What do you think about Imaginary Players?
0: Garbage.
2: I like the concept,
0: I like she nailed the flow. The,

0: Yeah, the concept.
1: Whoever
0: yeah.
1: wrote it for her, but they, it just didn't sound right.
0: They finally, you know what it is? They finally, what Nicki never did since she started, like, they never did a boom back flow like that. That sounded like, you know what I'm saying? She's kept it, it's a boom back thing. Even though it's a pop song, it's kind of like boom back.
1: Which song are you talking
0: about? Red J Players.
1: Oh yeah, no. It's just that record is, if somebody should have did it, Nicki should have did it. Straight up. That record is for rappers. It's not for Cardi B. That was out of her league.
0: Really?
1: Out of her league, fam.
0: But she didn't do it. I don't know.
1: She did good because she had a writer.
0: A mental breakdown?
1: But I think Nicki would have did better. Like I could hear, that's for Nicki, not her. What you was going to say about what? About a mental breakdown who?
0: You think Nicki's having a mental breakdown?
1: Nicki hating.
0: So Nicki listen to what Cardi
1: Nicki's
0: said.
1: Nicki's hating, straight up.
0: Of course, because a woman, she was the top rapper. Now she's getting out, like, you know what I mean?
1: I'm on Nicki's side. Nicki, you just did 2 sold out tours. Like, what more do you want? Let that girl drop her album. Nicki said, nah, fuck that.
0: So Cardi says she does drugs all day and her husband maxes out her card and he buys chains for his friends. And so she's basically
1: and her
0: saying,
1: son's favorite color is 5.
0: So she said that her husband's
1: Hold on. We do not condone like dissing people's kids and all that.
0: No.
1: We wouldn't do it, but it's entertainment. You know what I'm saying? Like, there's no disrespect to no parties. It's just entertainment. We're laughing like everybody else is. You know, it's funny. They're going back and forth. So don't think that we up here like we don't condone that, like talking about the kids. We wouldn't do it, but they're doing it. So, and they're doing it in our face. So we're allowed to laugh. But go ahead, I just want to make that disclaimer. I'm sorry. Go.
0: What are we talking about?
1: This nigga. Nicki and Cardi were saying about their kids.
0: Oh, yeah.
1: Husband buys chains for his friends.
0: Max. So, yeah, like, she's like, so basically she's saying his friends be coming in and out the house when they leave and they spill her tea in the hood.
1: In the streets?
0: Yeah.
1: Wow. See, he got to check his circle. But it looked like I don't know who.
0: Maybe she's being petty. I don't know.
1: You think Cardi's just throwing a chess move?
0: I don't know.
1: Like,
0: you never know.
1: Like bluffing.
0: Yo, and
1: but,
0: she's talking.
1: But you know what? You can't. You know why? You know why it sounds good? Because even if it's not true, Lee, you can agree. Even if it's not true, it's possible. It's possible.
0: So I've watched a couple of Cardi interviews. They've been asking her about the album and the bitches that she's throwing shots at, and she's like, "There's rap bitches. Like, she was cool with them." And then they go fuck Offset. And that's why you know what I'm saying?
1: Who's she talking about? Bia?
0: I think JT is one of them, I think so.
1: JT fuck Offset?
0: I think so.
1: Allegedly?
0: JT
1: allegedly fuck Offset, y'all. You heard it first right here. Offset.
0: I know that
1: what you said.
0: Her,
1: so you're saying that JT allegedly fuck
0: Offset? I didn't listen to the songs that carefully yet, but I know that she's dissing... JT and BR are 2 of the girls that she's dissing.
1: I know that.
0: I know that she said things like that about rap bitches. She said not just rap bitches, but they smile on her face, they chill with her, and then they go fucking Offset or whatever, allegedly.
1: Who do you think she was talking about? Oh, come on. You're a radio personality now, like show personality.
0: It looks like,
1: who?
0: It kind of looks like JT.
1: Who you think will fuck Offset, JT or BR?
0: Probably both. And you think, but would you think Offset
1: would you fuck
0: be petty?
1: JT and Bia?
0: Yeah, JT, yeah.
1: Yeah? Yeah!
0: I think it would be a good song. JT would be a good song.
1: Do you think Nicki's hating? No, I think Nicki's hating. Like, straight up. I mean, I just vouch for Nicki.
0: I don't know how it started. How did it start?
1: Listen,
0: I don't know.
1: I don't have a clown in this circus. You know what I'm saying? Yeah. So all I have is my opinion, whether you care or not, I'm going to say it. I think Nicki's hating on Cardi. Like, you just did two sold out tours. You're mentioning Jay-Z. Why are you mentioning Jay-Z? Cardi's not no affiliation to fucking Roc Nation. Stop mentioning Jay-Z, Nicki. You just did two sold out tours. If Jay-Z was fucking with you, you would not did two sold out tours. And I know they were sold out because my girl went on them. Were the show sold out? Was it packed when you went to the Nicki show? It was packed, right? And that was Philly. Imagine New York, all the leg going down the East Coast. I don't know. But we want to talk about Young Thug's album. Hold on. But we're going to get into this music. And we'll be back, baby. Grind Season Radio.

0: hit it. Murder Ave, what's up? Pull, give it a go. Shout out to that boy 38 Special. Cold, made it blizzard in the Brooklyn outside. Off the boat, low. Love that. So, hand in hand
1: sales will be cool, give it a go. Babe, what's up? Niggas isn't close. You see, I got work from him, 100 grand above. 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

0: 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Movie.
1: Shout out to my boy Prospect. 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Fat Joe on his joint too. I just fuck with y'all don't got this. Exclusive, Ron Season Radio.

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2: 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Episode 101 is out right now. 101. Y'all niggas ain't even blink 101 times today. Stop. Yeah, we back, baby.
3: Babe, what's up?
2: Oh, what you were saying?
4: Yeah. Real quick, so.
2: You want to get back to the Cardi B album, yeah, right? Yes, go.
4: The Cardi B album. So she was saying, like, or they asked her why she dissed Bia, and she's like, because Bia mentioned her kids. And then her kids are, she said, her kids are going to grow up, and they're going to listen to the album. And they asked her mom, what did you do? Like, she can't be like, I didn't do nothing. So she has to throw shots at Bia. And she said, diarrhea Bia, with breath stink every time you see her, something like that.
2: I heard that line. But I what I understand about it was like, who told you that? Your man told you she got bad breath? Cardi, who told you that?
4: Oh, okay.
2: You know what I mean?
4: That's going to be revealed. Cause
2: who told you she got bad breath?
4: You should watch these interviews. Like, yeah.
2: I watched a few of them, but my CEO.
4: Which one did you watch?
2: See, the way my brain is set up. Oh, move your chair closer. So that way you don't got to move. You don't got to move up.
4: No, I'm good.
2: Oh, you good?
4: Yeah.
2: All right, by the way, I'm Muslim and O is a Jew.
4: What's up?
2: Well, he's Jewish.
4: Yeah.
2: I'm sorry. He's Jewish. I'm Muslim. Like, it's just a perfect combination. He's black and I'm white. That's the only shit that fucks gonna fuck everybody up. So, she dissed Bia. Why? That's what I'm saying. She's only dissing people because she needs traction.
4: No, because this is why. Listen. Because she said Bia mentioned her kids before. And then she's like,
2: who is Bia? Who the fuck is, no disrespect.
4: Yeah.
2: No disrespect. But who the fuck is Bia?
5: They're making mad memes like that people are going up to people, like people they know, and then like grandmas and moms and shit on TikTok and asking them, like, oh, Bia, you know who Bia is? And they're like, who the fuck is that?
2: Yes, that's what I'm saying.
4: People pay artists even to diss artists.
2: Yo, you want, I'm about to get on my Fat Joe shit. One time we did a Queen in the Ring event in, it was in the Bronx, the South Bronx. That's when Daylight battled 40 Bars, and they were filming Sisterhood of Hip Hop. Remember with Sia and them, right?
4: Yeah.
2: You know Sia? That's her name, right? Sia?
4: Yeah.
2: Sia is her name.
4: That
2: Sia
4: show?
2: Lee.
4: Yeah. Sisterhood of Hip Hop.
2: Sia, right? But Sia was there. They was all chilling. They filming for the show Sisterhood of Hip Hop. Bia was a cast member.
4: Yeah,
2: she was there. I remember her.
4: Yeah.
2: I'm like, oh shit. Like, she was a fucking cast member on that show. Like, niggas was all chilling and shit. You know what I'm saying? But if like I said, like, who's Bia? Like, that Cardi really has to, that's how you know, man. It's trouble at the label.
4: You know what happened first, though?
2: It got to be trouble at the label with it.
4: They both sampled.
2: To this Bia.
4: Around the same time, they both sampled a Missy Elliott song, She's a Bitch. And I feel like the media pitted them against each other.
2: I think Bia did it first.
4: But I feel like, I don't think if whoever did it first, if Bia did it first, I don't think it was like, if somebody sampled that, it was petty.
2: I feel like
4: people pitted them against each other like it was petty, and they, you know, and one thing led to another.
2: First, yo, before them, you know who had it on the radio?
4: Who?
2: DJ Enough played it. Funk Flex played it. The Girl Code had a joint called He's a Lick.
4: I remember
2: Funk
4: that.
2: Flex was playing it.
4: That's hot. That's hot joint. Like, shout out to the Girl Code.
2: Shout out to them. Like, they had
4: it
2: first.
4: I got that on my playlist.
2: They had it first, originally. And this shit was getting some motion. They had a video out, fire video,
4: but
2: expensive video.
4: They didn't do, it wasn't petty to them. And like, it's not Cardi B. doing it or Bia doing it, it wasn't petty to them. You know what I'm saying?
2: Nah, let me ask you this. People could pick you again.
4: I know it's such
2: a... Do you think that maybe Cardi or Bia heard that and was like, I'm bigger than them. I'm going to take that, do my own shit, and I'm bigger than them, and it's going to be bigger. Do you think Bia or Cardi thought that? Because...
4: I don't think so. I don't think, like, the first one was that much of a hit to, like, anybody to give you... Like, you know, who's Bia really, like... Like, you know... I don't know.
2: All right. B is bigger than the girl code. So maybe when she put it out, Cardi heard it.
4: Yeah.
2: And was like, yo, I'm going to get a producer. But listen, that's at the end of the day, that's none of y'all sample. That's a Missy Elliott joint that's already a hit. So you can't, like, come on.
4: I think the girl code was the best.
2: Come on. It's Grind Season Radio, baby. Every Thursday night, 9 to 11 p.m. exclusively on MBX Boys mobile app. Yo, Sincere, what's up, man?
4: Sincere, what up?
2: O's here. I'm here. Lee's here. Lee was sitting right here, but Lee's still here, but she's there. All right, I heard her. She's here. You know what I'm saying? Like, it's Grind Season Radio, baby. We back. O's here with me, official.
4: We back. Summer's over.
2: Summer's over. School started, baby. It's hot. Matter of fact, it's Halloween. And speaking of Halloween, I'm dropping a triple stack too. I'm about to get the promo going out next week for that. The triple stack 2 is dropping on Halloween. Yo, me and Destruct got it's a 3-song EP we dropped. It's fire. The new one, I'm gonna play one of the records off of it, actually. But I'm gonna play one of the records. But these three records we got, yo, Lee. Matter of fact, I'm gonna tell you and tell everybody. You know, the triple stack part 2. We starting that shit with War Ready. That's gonna be the first song number 1. The shit called War Ready with me, Flo, and Destruct. That's gonna be track 1 on the triple stack 2 on Halloween. That's gonna be track 1. That's gonna be like it's gonna set the album right off, like, boom, like. And when I tell you that's gonna set the shit off. Oh my God. So, fuck Cardi B's album. Mm-hmm. What you want to talk about? Oh, you say you want to talk about more about the album?
4: Yeah, I'm saying what were the highlights for you? Did you like any of the new songs? Did you hear all of it?
2: Yeah, but another thing, she stole fucking, what's his name? What's the little short nigga from Queens name? What's his name?
4: Stephon Diggs?
2: No, rapper. What's his name? Lee, what's his name? The short rapper from Queens that I like this joint, Bass Swag.
4: Cardi?
2: Stole Bass Swag's beat.
4: Which beat is it?
2: Yo, bro.
4: What did you think about the Lizzo song? I don't know if it's...
2: I didn't really like Cardi's album too much. I probably like...
4: It's all right. Like, I heard it a few times. You know, I have to...
2: How many songs does it have on it? I gotta check right.
4: Yeah, she has a song with Lizzo. She got a song with Selena Gomez. See, 2 songs with Summer Walker.
5: Yo, those songs are from the radio.
4: And one song.
2: We're going to see right now.
4: Yeah.
5: That's,
4: and she sampled like...
5: That's shit they're going to play on the radio a million times. Like, Selena Gomez and Cardi B. Who's going to blast that?
2: Hold up. So she just dropped...
4: I like the song Outside, though.
2: Wait. She got a song called Earth Time with Lotto.
4: Yeah. That was the remix. No, because this is what happened. Yeah, because no. They did a song but.
2: Wait.
4: She leaked.
2: Hold up. There's 2 different versions. There's 2 different. Nah, Cardi's playing right now. Cardi's playing. Look. Right here, this is the album release live edition. It got 23 songs. Now, you go up to Cardi right here, look. Earth Time Edition.
4: Yeah, that was...
2: Earth Time Edition. So she redropped it with a song with Lotto on because that's Damage Control. Because she just got caught dissing Lotto to Ice Spice manager.
4: Yeah.
2: She just got caught dissing Lotto.
4: That was after?
2: So, yes, it just came out.
5: That wasn't on there.
2: No. It was not on there.
4: Wait.
2: It was not on there. That was a pity.
4: No.
2: It was like, bitch, I was just mad, bitch, my bad. I didn't mean to say you was pussy. I'm going to put the album out with that song that we did, what you wanted. Fuck out of here. We cracked the code. We cracked the code. We cracked the fucking code. Or not. Did I or not?
4: She has Tyler on the album, too.
2: You just put the record out with Lotto on. Why did you release the other, like, why? It says other versions. Oh, that's the version with the
4: She has another bonus song.
2: Bonus edition. Don't do too much. See, she keeps re-dropping it. Mm-hmm. Yo, that's cheating. It looks like I got four different platinum editions. Like four different versions that's platinum. Bro. So now four different versions of the same shit that's platinum. Five different versions that's platinum, or five different versions that's double platinum. What does that make it? Diamond.
4: Shout out to Connie Diamond. That album is dope though.
2: Five different versions.
4: I know.
2: Of the same album that go double platinum. That's what's that? Diamond, bro.
4: Yo.
2: We keeping it a buck up here on Grind Season Radio.
4: No. Always.
2: You want to hear super raw shit? Make sure you subscribe.
4: At least
2: subscribe to the YouTube Grind Season Network and check out our Masking for a Friend podcast. Me and Lee go crazy.
4: Yo, at least wait a month to redrop your fucking album, you know what I'm saying, with the bonus tracks.
2: You got all these fucking versions going
4: they
2: out.
4: Do it a week later. It's not exciting at all. And it's just one track.
2: Yo, I just can't believe it.
4: Nicki Minaj did that with her last album. She did a bonus track with 50 Cent and Keisha Cole and Monica.
2: Who did that?
4: Nicki Minaj. With her last album, she re-released it. With the track with 50 Cent and then Monica and Keisha Cole. And then a week or two later, she re-released it with a song with Future.
2: Damn.
4: See, they just, it's the same out, you know what I'm saying?
2: It's a lot of bullshit going on, B. It's a lot of bullshit.
3: Babe, what's up?
4: Yeah, so enough about that. Let's talk about, let's just touch on Young Thug's album. That shit was really trash. He does have a song with Cardi B on it.
2: That's even worse. That song is whack too.
4: Yeah, it is whack. And I tried because I like Cardi B, but I tried, but nah. But he has a lot of features, but they're not all that great. They're not nothing special.
2: First of all, let's break down his album, right?
4: And the first track was terrible.
2: And he just dropped a fucking deluxe or whatever, some shit. We about to dissect this shit right now. Hold on, Young Thug.
4: And
2: right
4: the
2: here.
4: Cover, like he's trying to make himself look white.
2: He just dropped another one with a different cover. Supernova Edition. Hold on, what is this? Where's that? Where's the original album? Oh, other versions. Look. It's other versions. Which one's this? This is the regular one. What's this? It's got 21 songs.
4: The first track is terrible. He says
2: so he
4: the
2: dropped
4: N-word
2: one, then he redropped it with another song.
4: And
2: then he dropped it. This one is the Supernova. No. Alright, so let's go.
4: He says it like a white person too, and
2: Let's go through the features. Wait, are you offended because he made himself look white?
4: I'm not offended. I just pointed it out.
2: Lee, come
4: but
2: here.
4: I'm just saying,
2: being racist.
4: I'm saying like as somebody.
2: Are you offended because he made himself white?
4: I'm not offended, but
2: I'm just kidding. I'm joking.
4: I don't like that he. I'm just pointing that out because people point that out. But I'm just saying the first track, the intro, he's saying the N-word repeatedly. I'm just saying, mind you,
2: did that bother you that he kept saying the N-word?
4: Yeah, because he's saying he has a picture making himself look white, and he's saying the N-word like a white person.
2: So and you think I had to start racism or something?
4: I was at my cousin's house and I hooked my phone up to his speaker. And you know what I'm saying? I was checking out.
2: In front of your family?
4: God, my aunt was there. She wasn't paying attention. But before that, I was to tell her. No. Nobody heard it because I happened to go upstairs and play. But I went downstairs for a few minutes to smoke. And, you know, I was playing music for like 10 minutes. And then I went upstairs and that played. But that could have played while I was at the park. And that shit would have been crazy because he says it like a white person.
2: And this is, imagine, Jewish. You got like a Jewish family, right?
4: Yeah, but that's
2: so
4: crazy.
2: So imagine them hearing Young Thug saying, nigga.
4: Imagine me playing it on my speaker. It played on my speaker. That's crazy. It is very cool. That even nobody, y'all, it's not cool to like play that on a speaker.
2: Why do you think he did it?
4: I don't know if he... trying to make a statement. I didn't really look into that, but that's not something that you want to hear in a speaker, even like, especially not in the park. You know what I'm saying? Good thing I had my terror squad on before that, you know? But that's different the way they say it than the way he said it. That's very, very different. That's crazy coming from anybody's speaker. That's all I'm saying. But yeah, so.
2: Nah, that's crazy. Young Thug's album is garbage. And all the songs he got on it.
4: Nothing special. Like, it's really nothing special. It was really an hour of just like, blah, blah, blah, like, nothing.
2: And all the songs that he has on here, like Cardi B, let's go through it. T.I., Mariah the Scientist, Little Baby, Sexy Red.
4: Like, I tried.
2: 21 Savage, Travis Scott, Quavo, Future. I said all those features to say this. You can tell that those are all features he already had. And the song with Future, Money on Money, that's an old song. They had that out already. That was a single. So Young Thug is also joining the Cheating Academy. Cheat the Streams Academy. That's what Young Thug is doing. Cheat the Streams Academy. He's enrolled. Because that song with Future was out already.
4: I don't think there's anything special about Young Thug's music. Like him rapping. I don't hear bars. I don't know. I'm New York. You know how I am. You know what I like. What about you? You listen to Young Thug?
2: Honestly.
4: And it's not about Young the dresses. Thug, not that I just don't. Yo, I can't.
2: All Young Thug's. Real, to me, like his real knocks are from like 2020, bro.
4: Yeah, like, I just.
2: Young Thug has nothing in the past 5 years that I'm like, oh my God, Young Thug slime. No, he was just interesting because he had a RICO case. That's all everybody cared about.
4: More people
2: cared about his RICO case than his music.
4: See, listen, like, what I don't remember who said this on what TV show, whatever, but. The music will always speak for itself. If you have a scandal and the music is hot, it's hot. But if you have a scandal and the music is trash, the music is trash. You know what I'm saying? A scandal can't, like, save
2: your music.
4: Your music. Because he has features from Cardi B, T.I., Lil Baby.
2: All garbage.
4: Two from Mariah the Scientist.
2: That's his girl. Nothing, you're going to expect that.
4: But I'm just saying, there's like nothing special about any of those songs.
2: But I tell you this right now. Artist-wise, Mariah the Scientist is hotter than Young Thug.
4: Oh, yeah, definitely.
2: And I'm standing on that.
4: She's actually talented.
2: Right now, as an artist, Mariah the Scientist is hotter than Young Thug. Come on. That's a fact. Mariah the Scientist is on every fucking radio every fucking day. That's a fact. And anybody that wants to challenge me to that, I'll put money on it. Turn on your radio for 2 hours. Just 2 hours. I guarantee you hear Mariah the Scientist at least twice. And you just been listening for 2 hours. 2 hours, bro. Take that fact to the bank and cash it. You don't think Mariah the Scientist is hotter than Young Thug right now?
4: Of course. She actually sings. She actually has a, you know,
2: she has a hit. She has a hit record. That's a hit record. That's a hit. It's out of here. They only play a song on an hour if it's a hit. That's a hit. Oh. She's probably like, she need to leave that nigga, man. That he like, that nigga's gonna be the downfall.
4: She did.
2: Oh, she left him. Okay.
4: Oh, I saw this clip of her performing, and the fight broke out, and she made a whole speech. Yeah, she broke it up. She stopped performing.
2: See? Oh, yeah, he did say that she don't have a boyfriend, but he got a girlfriend.
4: Oh.
2: Anyway, we'll get into that when we come back, baby. Let's get into this music. This off that triple stack. Yes, the triple stack, baby. Y'all know the fucking vibes. Go get that right now. All streaming platforms, GS Vague featuring Destruct, the triple stack. This joint's called Competition Wear.

Money getters in the room, let me see you hit a two-step. Don't pay attention to the fools, we don't really care what you said. We just sticking to the grind, we not trying to waste the time. Mommy over there shaking, so you know this the vibe.

0: cause they hit the fuse. They ain't know I was dynamite.
1: Bitch, what's up?

Jordan Mosey, baby. It's called No Time. I like this.

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2: Yeah, baby, Grind Season Radio. That was by Jordan Moosey, No Time. I do not know him. I found that record in my email this week, and I loved it. And I'm going to try to find him on Instagram because I love this record. It's called No Time. It was fire. Yeah, man. What do you think about that record, Ho?
3: No, I fuck with it. I can't really say much, but yeah, I fuck with it. It was a bop.
2: Like, I promise you, I do not know him from a can of paint. Don't know him at all, not for 1 second. But yeah, we back, baby. 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Lee is here too. She's somewhere over here. But yeah, man, it's another motherfucking Thursday, baby.
3: Yo, the weather's changing though.
2: I like this weather though. Like, this sweatsuit weather, this hoodie weather.
3: I do, yeah, but it's changing. Like, after tomorrow, it's over. Wow, it's cold. We got, you know, it's like it's dropping the 50s, 40s.
2: Oh, by the way, hit me up, DM me. I got that Grind Season merch. You see me wearing
3: it. Oh, yeah,
2: it.
3: I got to get mine.
2: It says Grind Season Department. You know what I mean? We just putting out merch, man. We just trying to get fly, support the culture, support the cause, support the movement. You know what I'm saying? It's Grind Season. We ain't hating on nobody. We ain't stepping on nobody's toes. We in our own lane. I'm sorry that we in every lane, but we in our own lane. We got the podcast going. We got the video. Listen, man. I'm sorry we in every lane. I'm really apologizing. Anyway, Offset.
3: Offset dropped an album, too.
2: I didn't like it. First of all, the Migos will never be the same, ever. It's done. Like, the Migos is done. Quavo and Offset, get your money. Squeeze the last of this juice out, cause this shit is done. Done for the Migos. Like, rest in peace, Takeoff passed away. Offset is over here. Quavo's over here. And at this point, right, they just been so far apart that at this point I don't wanna see them together. I don't wanna hear an Offset and Quavo album. I don't wanna hear that at this point. Cause you know, niggas start struggling and they'll try to throw that in the air, right? So they'll be like, yo, fuck it, yo, cuz. Like, yo, let's just do this. Like, it's just, they just been away too long, I think. I don't think that. Nah, but it started the Migos, and they were great together.
3: I know one
2: together.
3: Of them is,
2: But rest in peace, Takeoff is dead. Y'all millionaires, y'all got this nigga gambling in the street. Like, come on, B. Like, it's over. It's over.
3: Why don't Quavo and Offset make an album?
2: I just said that.
3: No.
2: You're not listening?
3: Yeah, I'm listening. I know. But
2: I said, we don't want to hear a, right? I just said Quavo and Offset album. We don't want to hear that. We don't want to hear y'all pull up old Takeoff verses. I'm sure they got them. I'd rather hear that.
3: Okay.
2: I'd rather hear Offset, Quavo, and old Takeoff verses like that they had, that they didn't use, songs like that. Put that type of album out. I would settle for that. Cause right now, that's all they have left. It's over for Offset. It's over for Quavo. Like, people like the Migos.
3: I don't like that. I can't tell the difference when I listen to the Migos. I'm sorry. It's not like the Lux.
2: They all sound different. I could tell every one of them when they rap.
3: Can you tell, Lee? Can you tell Migos? Like, when you listen to Migos, can you tell who's who? When you listen to them?
2: And Quavo. Hanjo. No? Okay. Listen. I'm not gonna argue nobody's opinion. But I can tell them apart. They all sound totally different, all three of them. You know what I'm saying? I think it's pretty much over for them. Like, as solo artists, it's done. But I'm saying he's still always gonna be Quavo. And Offset is always going to be Offset from one of the greatest groups, Migos, because they had an amazing run. And they made dope music, timeless shit. They still gets played in the club. Bad and Bougie, all this shit still gets played in the club. So they'll always be a timeless group, and I respect them as artists, as whatever. But their solo careers is done. Done. Get your last little bit of money, a little appearance money, a little walkthrough money, because it's about to be over. Mm-hmm. Y'all just gonna be Quavo, and you're just gonna be Offset. Like,
3: I heard that, I read somewhere that he's receiving 70% of, he's paying, like, he's splitting the assets 70-30 with Cardi. And I read somewhere that in Atlanta,
2: 70-30 in whose favor?
3: In his favor.
2: Get and the fuck in, out of
3: listen,
2: here.
3: Listen, in the state
2: Cardi's
3: of...
2: not going to give that nigga 70%. You, are you out of your mind? That's a
3: I
2: rumor.
3: I saw that.
2: That's a
3: it
2: rumor.
3: It could be a rumor.
2: That's a lie.
3: But listen, listen. So I heard that in the state
2: Why
3: of...
2: Why would she give him 70% of her assets? Does that even fucking sound like
3: no,
2: it makes sense?
3: By law or something. But listen...
2: By law?
3: Listen.
2: Oh, start doing your research before you okay. start saying shit like this to me.
3: No, I'm saying...
2: pissing me off. Go. Go. Say it. My bad. Say what
3: you're gonna say. No. Wait,
2: you're pissing me off though. But say what you're gonna say.
3: So I heard that if he would be legally the father of the children of, like, she has to pay him something. Yeah, I don't. Fuck. I don't, I have to do the research. I don't remember exactly what.
2: Whatever. Does he have to? So he has to pay child support then.
3: No. He's.
2: No. If she has custody of those children, he has to pay child support.
3: He's legally the father of the kid or something. Yeah. Yeah.
2: But you still have to pay child support. You still got to pay child support. Come on, look it up.
3: Yeah, okay.
2: Next time, look it up. I promise you, Lee's name will be on the flyer and your name will be off next week. If you're not here with notes, look that shit up. That's all you got to do, O. The news.
3: Okay.
2: The news. Look it up and we're gonna talk about it.
3: Okay.
2: If not, Lee's name will be on that flyer and Orin will be off. It will be a Muslim and a Catholic, not a Muslim and a Jewish man. And a Catholic, not a Muslim and a Jewish man. Nah, shout out to O. O's my guy.

0: What, Lee, what does she have? Two daughters and a son, or two sons and a daughter? Cardi. Two daughters and a son, right? She has two daughters and a son. Oh. I don't know. Nicki Minaj was being really, really, really, really harsh.
1: Yeah. Oh, listen, another thing that Cardi said, she said that her Nicki's father used to touch on her when he used to hit the pipe.
0: So, allegedly, Nicki Minaj's dad would smoke crack and then go touch her?
1: Yeah, and she said she didn't forgive her mother and shit because she didn't say nothing. Yeah.
0: Yo, this could be... I don't know, cuz.
1: And she keeps mentioning Jay-Z, and now, like...
0: Nicki keeps mentioning Jay-Z.
1: Yeah, and now Nicki and... Like, Beyonce's being very quiet, and she's distanced herself from Nicki. You know, like, there was a time when they were, like, buddy, but, like, you know, she distanced herself because they were, like, you know, she's associated with, like...
0: I'm feeling myself. Yeah, they were cool. Her and Nicki were cool, okay. But
1: that was her secret weapon against Remy when she came, yeah, when she came home. But I'm just saying.
0: Beyonce was a secret weapon?
1: Yeah, because she had the record. Remy came home. Like, they knew. Like, there was no doubt. Like, she was saving the Beyonce collab, the Flawless remix. She was saving it for when Remy came home. They knew they had a competition. Like, Remy had the DJ Khaled record. So that was... Yeah, that was basically... Yeah, I don't want to get off topic. But I'm saying that was basically her weapon against...
0: Speaking of Remy.
1: Yeah.
0: Remy has her new network.
1: Shout out to Remy. She came through. Like...
0: Yeah, Rem.
2: Hey, what's up?
1: I was always saying, like, I don't pay attention to the drama. You know what I'm saying? And the drama is not all... She has, like, now she has something new, you know what I'm saying? Shout out to Remy. She has a streaming platform dropping Thanksgiving.
0: What's it called?
1: Remy.
0: What's that shit? It was crazy. They follow me today on Instagram. That's how I find. But I know Remy's probably pushing that account. I'll tell you right now. It is called. Remy Network. That's what it's called, Remy Network.
1: Yeah.
0: Yeah, they follow me today on Instagram. That's how I find. But it's probably Remy running that account. Remy has a new network now with two partners. It's going to be like a streaming platform. Mm-hmm. It'll be like Tubi, you know what I'm saying? Some shit like that. It'll have movies. It's launching on... It's gonna have series by hip hop artists. Like, let's say Remy has a movie, she's gonna put it on her platform. Let's say Mano has a movie, he'll put it on her platform. Fab got a movie or a script or a play, like, you know, giving her content. People will probably give her content for podcasts. You know what I'm saying? Like, hopefully, you know, she might want I'm asking for a friend podcast on her platform. Rem, like, you know what I'm saying? I'm asking Rem, for a friend up? Podcast, me and Lee. You know what I mean? We could talk giving you the video. You know what I'm saying? We keep the audio. We could negotiate something for the video. You know what I'm saying? Like,
1: see? At least, like...
0: Shout to Remy Ma, but yeah, the Remy Network.
1: She was spazzing on social media recently, but at least, you know, she's coming up with shit. You know what I'm saying? Is that sometimes a lot of these celebrities, they're famous for just the scandals. You know what I'm saying? Just like I was saying before.
0: Let me see who they following on here. Okay, they got me with the important people. Jadakiss, Fat Joe, Vague. Yeah.
1: The Joe and Jada podcast is dope too.
0: Oh my God, I love Fat Joe and Jadakiss podcast, hands down. Yo, alright. So let's explain podcasts. Let's break this shit down. If all these people are interviewing people, right? Is it a podcast or is it a talk show?
1: Well, it's just kind of the same shit nowadays.
0: All right. Well, I'm gonna go. All right. Let's go to ChatGPT. Hold on. We're gonna go to ChatGPT.

0: 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Huh? 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
0: 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It usually features one or more hosts talking about... All right, here we go. Here we go. It usually features one or more hosts talking about a specific topic such as music, sports, culture, true crime, motivation, or business, and may include interviews, storytelling, or discussions. Okay. What is a podcast? Because I feel like with a podcast... A podcast to me, right, is like, what's his name? Something Jack.
2: Y'all want another drink?
1: Yeah.
2: Y'all want another drink?
1: Yeah, sure.
0: Yes. A podcast to me is like us talking. Like right now, this could be podcast content. You and I talking, giving
1: opinions.
0: It's
1: just a fancy word for a radio show.
0: No, because a radio show, we're going...
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0: We're going on radio, we're talking more about radio stuff. On podcast, we get deeper into other shit. Me and Lee talk about all type of other shit on the podcast. We talk about some Cardi B shit in here and there, you know what I mean? Yeah, we talk about everything. I don't do that on radio. I do radio shit on the radio. Like, you know what I mean? Like, we're just... You know, this is our radio show. We're talking our shit about hip-hop artists that's doing shit in front of our face. You know what I'm saying? So, you lost me now. Where the fuck were we, where was we going with that? Oh, we're talking about the Remy Network.
1: No, the Joe and Jada.
0: Oh, Joe and Jada and all that.
1: Yeah, they have a Cardi B interview.
0: So,
1: yeah.
0: Them, Drink Champs, Gillian Wallow.
1: Shout out to Memphis Bleek. He got a show, Rock Solid. That's a good
0: Memphis
1: show.
0: Memphis Bleek. It's a show. That's what I'm saying. It's a show. It's not a podcast. I want podcasts to be like Bleek. With the same person every week talking. Let us see your personality.
1: What am I drinking, by the way?
2: I am, look.
1: No, I said, what am I drinking?
2: Oh, it's Douce and cherry cranberry.
0: Yeah.
1: Nice. Shout out to Lee.
0: Shouts to Lee Kardashian, my baby. You know what I mean? Girl?
1: Shout out to Lee taking it easy, not going crazy.
0: But I feel like what me and Lee do, I'm asking for a friend. That's a podcast. It's us talking, our shit opinion. That, like, you know what I'm saying? That's a podcast. We're not interviewing people. You know what I'm saying? Like, mm-hmm. So...
2: Like, I feel like even something
0: is
2: a very brand podcast shit.
0: Yeah, it's just podcast shit. But they calling, like, these... I think, like, Joe and Jada, that's like a talk show to me. And it's dope. I love Joe and Jada. I like, Vlad TV's not a podcast. He don't call this shit a podcast, though. Vlad TV just does interviews. Art of Dialogue, Cam Capone, you know what I'm saying? Like, those do interviews, they're not podcasts. Jim Jones, what he's doing now, his shit called, I'm gonna shout everybody out, Artist to Artist. That's not a podcast. Well, that's a podcast because he's talking with his peers. But if you got a different person every week you talking to, that's a show. It's not a podcast. To me.
1: Okay.
0: It's not a podcast. It's a show. But I still love it. I love what Jim Jones is doing. Fat Joe and Jada, my favorite.
1: Joe and Jada.
0: Drink Champs was my favorite, but Joe and Jada is my favorite now.
1: Yeah.
0: And Cameron, Talk with Flea.
1: I like Memphis Bleek because he's doing like... Rockefeller shit, and I like that. You know, like,
0: see, Talk with Flea is a talk show to me. It's not a podcast.
1: With who?
0: Talk with Flea. Cameron show by himself.
1: Oh, I didn't know that he had one by himself.
0: Get the fuck out of here, Oyo. Are you serious?
1: I didn't.
0: He got two shows. He got It Is What It Is. Yeah. And then he got this different one. It looks just like it, but it's different colors and everything. It's called Talk With Flea. It's on Revo.
1: Yeah.
0: Yeah, it's on Revo. But, yeah, Cameron, see, It Is What It Is is a show. That's not a podcast. Do you consider It Is What It Is a podcast or a show? It's a sports show. Do you watch It Is What It Is?
1: Not really, no, but there are a lot of podcasts that I really be wanting to watch, and it's a lot of going. I like Lena Waithe got a show.
0: Who?
1: Lena Waithe.
0: Who the fuck is that?
1: You don't know her? You know who she is, Lee? No. I think she's the creator of The Shy. You probably know her by face, but she had a lot of...
0: Give me another podcast that I might fucking know, please.
1: Angie Martinez in Real Life.
0: That's a show. That's an interview. That's an interview. That's like...
1: They're all interviews.
0: So, when Gayle King interviews these people, is that a podcast?
1: Oh, so Mariah Carey's been...
0: Yo, when Gayle King interviews people, is that a podcast?
1: It could be. It's all the same shit.
0: No. Oh, come on.
1: She's on TV, but she's on an interview. Oh. It depends.
0: Is Gayle King, when she interviews Cardi B, was that a podcast? No. That was not a podcast.
3: Babe, what's up?
1: Because she doesn't market her show as a podcast, but it's all the same.
0: So what's the difference between her and Angie Martinez? Her and Keke Palmer?
1: Angie Martinez, I guess she has her own show in Real Life. It's
0: Angie Martinez is smart. She left Power 105 and said,
1: "She left."
0: She left Power 105. Okay. She's done. She's retired.
1: By the way, I've been listening to her music lately. Her music is fire.
0: Angie Martinez. Yeah, I love Angie Martinez, yo. I love everything she represents.
1: Yeah,
0: everything she's about.
1: Listen to the album. The first album. It's on YouTube.
0: She don't sell her soul. Like Angie Martinez, I respect Angie Martinez. She's Boricua, Puerto Rican like me. Fuck you, Tori.
1: I've been listening to it. It's called
0: Animal House. Something with the Animal House.
1: Yeah, but the first one is
0: I battled her artist Sicario in the Fight Club.
1: Oh, where?
0: Smoked him.
1: Yeah, the first
0: Smoked him. Ass International P. I battled that nigga in the Fight Club, Sicario. Smoked him. Get him out of here. But Angie Martinez, what's the difference between Angie Martinez interviewing Cardi B and Gayle King? Besides, Gayle's almost a billionaire, but beside that. What's the difference?
1: I don't know. It looks like the same shit, but hers, I feel like Gayle King is edited more as a TV show.
0: Edited or marketed?
1: Also marketed. And I don't know
0: how this shit is edited the same exact way. There's three cameras. One on Gayle, one on Cardi B, and one on both of them.
1: I don't really follow Gayle King like that to know she does.
0: Did you see the clips with Cardi B on the internet? Everybody saw it.
1: Did I see the interview?
0: What's the difference between that clip and Angie Martinez clip? So is Angie Martinez shit a talk show? Or is that a podcast?
1: It's both.
0: I think his name is Huh?
1: It's both.
0: Angie Martinez. What's this podcast, the nigga name?

0: Combat Jack. Combat Jack, right?
1: Rest in peace, Combat Jack.
0: Rest in peace, Combat Jack. He was a podcaster. What's his name that's in jail for the shooting with the Troy Ave shit? What's his name again? Oh my God, I can't believe this. I forgot his name. Hold on, we're going to get it right now. His name is... Damn, I can't believe I forgot his name. It's going to come up right now. Tack Stone.
1: Oh, yeah.
0: Shout out to Tack Stone. That was a podcast. Like, he not up there just trying to interview everybody every show. Like, that's not a podcast. That's a talk show. That's a talk show. That's not a podcast. So let's leave the pod. Like, Joe Budden shit is really a podcast. That's a podcast. By the way, I love the Joe Budden podcast too. You know what I'm saying?
1: Okay, I fuck with Melissa Ford too. Yeah, I don't really
0: Melissa Ford is out of there.
1: Oh, she is?
0: She
1: got her own. I know she got her own.
0: She does, but they... I think
1: Kiki Palmer has one.
0: No, it's the girl from Don't Call Me White Girl, Mona. I think she's from Baltimore. Lee, where she's from? Baltimore or Philly? Baltimore. Yeah, she said you and me. Yeah, she's from Baltimore. She be like you and do, like Krishan Rock. Is Melissa Ford still on the Joe Budden?
1: Nicki Minaj dissed the Breakfast Club because they gave her Donkey of the Day.
0: What's her name? Hold up. Let's see. Is Melissa Ford on Joe Budden? Okay, so... As of one day ago, Melissa Ford's latest social media act suggests she's done with the Joe Budden podcast. 8 hours ago, Melissa Ford speculated to leave the Joe Budden podcast. Let's see. Melissa Ford was a prominent member of the main portion of the Joe Budden podcast, but has been absent for... But has been absent for several weeks now, fueling fan speculation she is no longer a part of the cast. Fans of Melissa Ford took to notice that the former video vixen and broadcaster changed the bio on one of her social media pages. Ford changed the bio portion of her popular Instagram page to only reflect that she is the host of her growing podcast, Hot and Bothered with Melissa Ford. This was a venture she began after joining Budden's podcast. Ford and Queens Flip joined the Joe Budden podcast, bringing in a huge audience to one of the top entertainment broadcasts around. Ford's video, Vixen Passes, There has been rumblings of a departure, considering that Ford's role on the podcast has shifted of late to bear the brunt of frequent dogpiling from her castmates, all of whom are men. The program devolved at times when focusing on Ford's dating life while also making a mockery of issues that are dear to her as a woman. With addition of comedian and podcaster Mona, a.k.a. Don't Call Me White Girl, also appeared to drive the wedge between Ford and the podcast. Okay. Sounds like Melissa Ford is out of there. I don't know. Let's get into some music, baby. Grind Season Radio. 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O's here, baby. Fuck y'all talking about. Let's go. And now-

That boy Lambo Louie, baby, what's up? BX, I see you. GMC, I see you. It's Grind Season Radio, baby. 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
2: I'm not just a DJ. I'm an artist. I'm a producer. I'm everything. Grind Season Radio. We back, baby. Thursday nights, 9-11. Me, oh.
3: What up, what up?
2: We here, baby. What we was going to talk about, what we was going to say, we came back.
3: Actually, what cross I'm on right now, real quick, I want to talk about some
2: You looking at me. Social media. I've been in the gym. not that? Oh, all right, yeah. We talking about social media.
3: I'm talking about social media etiquette. Like, how people be trying to get you to like their stuff, but they don't... They don't do the same.
2: They want you to support them, but don't want to support you.
3: Yeah, it's beneath them to support you. And they be on you like that. They be on you, but they don't support you. And it's not that serious. Just like I was talking to you before. Like, I be liking the show. Like, it's not that hard to like somebody's stuff. It's not, you know, but they want you. And I don't be on people like that. If you on me like that to like your stuff, then why don't you return here? I'm just saying. Right? It's not that serious, but it's...
2: I'm going to say this, man. And a lot of people don't say this. A lot of people aren't vulnerable enough or confident enough to say this, right?
3: Yep.
2: Listening to me, Lee? I'm not as big pause that as y'all think I am. I'm watching who liking my shit and supporting my shit.
3: Yeah.
2: Trust me. To y'all probably think I'm up here, which my name and reputation is, but my brain is right here with y'all. So I'm watching who's liking my shit, who's commenting, who's sharing it, who's supporting it. I don't have no nigga watching my shit for me. Trust me. So I know who's supporting and who's not supporting. Just know that. If you think that I'm in some fucking cloud somewhere that I don't know that you be hating and doing shady shit. No, I do know. I just don't say everything because I don't give a fuck that much, but I don't have to give a fuck about everything I know, right? Right? I know the alphabet. I don't give a fuck about the alphabet. You don't gotta... Listen, you don't gotta go to every party you invited to. You know what I'm saying? You don't gotta go to every party you invited to. Word. That's what I'm saying. But, like I said, I have a reputation that's up because I did my shit. I put in work in the game, yes. But, in reality, I'm watching who's supporting because I'm doing a whole bunch of other shit. So I'm going to just put that out there. If you don't know, now you know. Nigga.
3: And people.
2: You better not say it. You was going to say it? I'm just joking. I'm joking.
3: So you... Also, there's people that support. And oh, that's the cue to ask for something for free.
2: Listen. Alright. I got to give a shout out to Kaya Baby. Because what I'm about to say, I took from her. Right.
3: Well, shout out to Vina Love. Happy birthday, Vina Love.
2: Happy birthday to Vina. But Kaya Baby said some shit, right, that I seen her say. She said, there's a difference between supporting and showing love. When people see her, they be like, yo, we fuck with your music. She said, but they can't name one. They can only name one song. Or not even. She's like, that's showing love. That's not supporting. Supporting is... knowing my song, coming to my concert, buying my T-shirt. But why? What's wrong with being called a fan? Like, there's nothing wrong with that. I'm still a fan. I'm a fan of Chris Brown. I'm a fan of Usher, Jay-Z, Future. I'm a fan. When did we stop becoming fan? I don't know, y'all. I'm a supporter. Is that too much to do? If I like an artist, I'm not supposed to. I could sing all Jay-Z songs front to back. Am I lower than everybody? Am I a goofy fan? Like, y'all gotta grow the fuck up. And we're gonna say that shit here on Grind Season Radio. Y'all gotta grow the fuck up.
3: Nah, fuck, too many grown people acting like children.
2: Too many. Like, you don't want to be called a fan? Did that take money out your bank account? Did that kill your reputation? Did that stop you from going shopping? Did that stop your bills from getting paid? Your mortgage, your rent? Did that stop your car note? Like, because they called you a fan? Like, that, yo, grow the fuck up. Like, we fell in an immature phase. We fell in that shit. Like, it's like we not allowed to be fans? Come on. So, does that only work for music or with actors too? So, I can't be a fan of Denzel?
3: Yeah, no.
2: I'm just saying, like, to the listeners, I can't be a fan of Leonardo DiCaprio. I can't be a fan. If I'm a fan of him, what? Am I like some dick sucking nigga or something? Like, grow the fuck up. Like, we was all fans first, but you already know we out of time. 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
3: Nah, well, we definitely. Well, two sets, lit, yo. We had a.
2: But
3: time.
2: She ain't got a tip jar. 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
2: 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We love y'all. We out.
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4: What up, what up, what up?
3: Official co-host. That's how we doing it now, O.
4: Yup. What's good, what's good?
3: Ain't nothing, man. It's a beautiful Thursday. Mm-hmm. Another day, another dollar. Just to let everybody know, you know, that Purple Room Freestyle Volume 1 album is out right now on all streaming platforms. Make sure y'all go get that.
4: Yo, that was a good album. Sidebar.
3: It's the freestyles from YouTube.
4: No, but it's on, that's dope. Y'all should check it out. We got Whispers, SNS, Miss Hustle. We got a lot of people on there.
3: Who else we got on there? My man Destruct is on there. Rex ain't on there. You know what it was with the streaming platforms? See, this is the situation with the streaming platforms. They allow what they allow, because all of them were freestyle beats, but there was originally 22 tracks on there. Originally. 22. And, like, every week that the distribution will be sending me an email. You got to take this song off. You got to take that song off. Yeah. Some songs you can't even put the title freestyle in the name. United Masters.
4: For Spotify, right? Just Spotify?
3: No. United Masters is a distro. United Masters, like, what Papoose is?
4: TuneCore.
3: TuneCore, distro kid, like that. United Masters is Steve Stout. So shout to United Masters, but, you know, I've been dropping new songs every Friday.
4: Rem started her own shit, and... You know what I'm saying? He got TuneCore, Rem.
3: No. Rem owns her shit. Well, co-owns it with the other founders.
4: I know, I'm saying.
3: But he don't own TuneCore. He works for TuneCore. Mm-hmm, the president.
4: I know,
3: of the
4: I'm just
3: department.
4: Saying.
3: Shout to Papoose, man. You got that new record out.
4: Yeah, got that green. Yeah, I like that.
3: Because I got that shit. I like that. Shout to Papoose. There's a lot going on in hip-hop. Make sure you go on YouTube right now and subscribe. Grind Season Network. Check out I'm Asking for a Friend podcast with myself and Lee Podashian. We going crazy up there, man. But I'm here, O's here. Let's get into some music, baby. You already know this is the number one show for independent artists. Remember, independent artists, send them records in. We not gonna charge you, but if we don't like it, we're not playing it.
4: Well, because people think just because, like, we're your friend and we're cool and shit, like, your music is like first priority or something. Like,
3: you know what? I'm not gonna lie. I'm not using the friend shit no more with people. People get too comfortable when you start saying that's my friend. I'm cool with a lot of y'all, but we're not really friends. Like, you never been in my house. You don't know my kids. You don't know my girl. My girl does not know you. There's a lot of things that navigate to the section of friends, and there's a lot of that.
4: And there's people who like. They think because they're somebody's friend that they're talented.
3: Because they're your friend's friend.
4: Yes. No, but because they're one of our friends who's talented, who has a name or whatever. This their friend. They think that they're their friend that they're lit and they're worthy on being on our shows and shit.
3: Like, pretty much, like. It's like, I could do an interview at a certain show, right? It's like, what about boys? Like, Flo.
4: Yes.
3: Flo's my right-hand man. It's like, Flo thinking he should be interviewed too.
4: Yeah.
3: See, that's what it is. Flo's my family.
4: Yeah.
3: It's that, and when you got family with you, they move different. Everybody knows, like, you know what I'm saying? Mm-hmm. Vague's the face. But everybody else plays a part. It's not just me. Now I got shot to my man Destruct. He the newest member of motherfucking... Grind Season.
4: Yeah. What up?
3: 914 Yonkers, man. I had to go to Yonkers to get a nigga, man. That's crazy.
5: Lee.
3: Shot to Lee. Lee's in the building, too. But, so people think, like you said, because they your friend or whatever, like, they're entitled to.
4: They're nice. They want to hang out. No, listen, people like, they call me like they want to hang out and shit, or they want to talk on the phone because they think that's gonna. They're trying to get on. You know what I mean? I know you know.
3: I know that shit all too well. Yeah. I got friends like that.
4: Yeah.
3: That think like they'll be like I'm not gonna say no names, but one of my guys, I know him for a really long time. He's like, we was tight like family, but it's okay to say that now we not. We always gonna be locked in, right? It's always gonna be my man. It's always gonna be respected. But it's like, if I don't speak to you on social media, nothing for 2 years, 3 years, when you come back, you can't just come back and I'm not that same person that you knew 2 years ago. You feel me?
4: Well, yeah.
3: Like.
4: Oh my God.
3: So it's like, my man, he hits me like, yo, I need to come up for an interview. I'm like, I can't do that. He like, word, it's me, bro. I'm like, I know exactly who it is, but you know, like, I said, I'll play your record. I said, but because you my man, I can't just come bring you up here for an interview because you're my man. He didn't really like that.
4: You know what? Like, so and people, they're not even trying to pay. They just want to come in because they think it's such a gift to us for them to have.
3: What I said was, I said, yo, do you have a record out? You got something out? He like, nah, and I'm just trying to get back out there. I said, I can't bring you up for an interview on my radio show because you just trying to get back out there. I said, I'm sorry. It's just, you know what I mean? It's just not that. You know how many friends DJ Self got? You know how many nephews Angie Martinez got that probably rap? She can't just get their song, DJ Enough, play my nephew's record. It just don't work like that.
0: As a friend, what do you
3: want to do? No. This is the situation.
4: No, but there's people that's entitled, yeah.
3: Now you can talk into the mic.
4: Yeah, I'm just saying. No. They think, like, they're too, like, but they wouldn't, like, I'm not, my shows ain't good enough to pay for, but it's not in their budget, but they're dressed all name brand from head to toe.
3: DH Gate, baby. DH Gate. DH Gate. Nah, that's what them niggas look like that and don't. They want you to think like, I'm looking, look at me. They want it to be like, look at me, nigga. Look at me, motherfucker. I should be up there with my Louis, my Gucci dad hat. You know what I'm saying? Mm-hmm. But anyway, number one show for the indie artist, Vague O. Mm-hmm. We here, baby. Grind Season Radio. Let's get into it. And I'm producing, too. I'm playing records today. When I tell you, I'm playing records today.
2: See, this grind season shit is different.
3: And it's one of them.
2: When I walk in the room,
3: I promise you,
2: not know me.
3: It's on my album.
2: I guarantee you.
3: Dropping top of the year.

0: think me come for done. Yeah. All me have to do is send for the new gun. Anything test dead.
1: Shout out to that girl code, baby. Brooklyn's still on the check and wow.
2: Now what tough person want a blood clot? Try me more than a blood clot in your Ross clot.
1: This ain't out.
0: So no one take it personal. Who not talk about done? You think me? So no one take it personal. Who not talk about done? You think me?
1: Nobody got this.
0: All me have to do is send for the new.

0: King Streets, baby. Far Rock, what's up? We in Queens right now. I'm here. O's here. Lee is here. Fuck y'all talking about?
1: Yeah. Let's go. I'm looking at these rappers like these niggas is lame.

0: rocking with my nigga Vague, man. Grind season, you already know what the fuck going on, man. Harlem shit, bitch. Alright, alright.
1: Yo, shut the. Yeah, yeah, yeah. Grind season radio, baby. We are back. Hit that laser, baby. We back, baby. O's here.
2: Yo.
1: Every Thursday, 9 11 p.m., exclusively on Them BX Boys mobile app. This shit gonna get turned up, out, and out. Gone. You know what I mean? Oh, so. What were we talking about before we left? We ended it. Oh, nah. We off the air. We were just talking about the music that's out right now, right? Now, I'll tell you some albums that I like. Oh,
2: okay.
1: And you can tell me some albums that you like.
2: Okay.
1: Cool?
2: Okay.
1: Let me get a beat in the background. Hold on. Play a beat in the background. Here we go. That's good. That's cool.
2: Yeah.
1: So, Cardi B's album.
2: What you think? I saw what you posted that they do the re-release to get more listens.
1: Yeah.
2: And so if you basically you people be checking out the album, people be adding the same album to their playlist. So I feel like basically, long story short, they stream in the same songs and they be getting streams like that, you know?
1: No, you explained it all fucked up.
2: Yeah.
1: I explain it. How it goes is the record that was out already gained a certain amount of streams, right? Mm-hmm. So now when they come with this project and they add that record that already accumulated a whole bunch of streams to the project automatically starts with that amount of streams. That's like I put out a single that sold 1 million copies, right? Mm-hmm. I sold 1 million CDs about this single. Now, I'm about to put out another single, but instead of just that one song or three songs, I'm going to add this song to that. The one that 1 million people already bought. So now I'm accounted as, when I put this project out, it ordered streams and sales that I accumulated over here automatically transfer over to the new project. And that's what happened. I think that it's something that is, it's not illegal.
2: It's not illegal, but they don't, you know what I'm saying? Yeah,
1: it's not illegal, but I feel like she should have put, you didn't drop an album in 7 years, you ain't drop a record, like, and you just drop outside, like, you know what I'm saying? You shouldn't have put the other records you put out on it. What they was doing was, when she put out all that shit, WAP and all that shit or whatever, when she was putting that shit out, that was the label trying to see. We just put this out, let's see if we get some traction. They didn't get none, they just chilled. They put another record out. Up and it stuck. That, whatever, I don't know which one came out first. You could pull it up on your phone if you want. I don't know, but then they put that. See if it sticks. It didn't stick. The label's like, nah. They don't want to waste money. I think they gave her a shitload of money and they're not recouping that shit. My opinion.
2: You think so? I think she's making a lot of money. She's always working.
1: Working where? Exactly.
2: She performing. She got her tour and shit.
1: Before this tour, when's the last tour Cardi went on?
2: Not a tour, I guess, but you know, she has endorsements and shit.
1: Her last really big moment, like, oh shit, Cardi, I'm not gonna lie, is when she came out with K Flock and them niggas. That was her real last, like, right? Her real big moment. K Flock is the littest drill nigga. Cardi come out, like. That's what I'm saying. So, what I'm saying is, the label was putting out a song, like, put out a song, but like, nah, we just blew 400,000 on a video of Cardi, this, that, video, and put the press, the radio, and it didn't work. Like, fuck.
2: So what? Like, releasing singles is cool?
1: No, not for a label as an investment. It's cool for me. I'm signed to myself. But if I go and sign to Def Jam, shit got to get put out a certain way.
2: But they waited, like, it's better than releasing, like, a lot of mediocre music. You know what I'm saying?
1: Say that again?
2: It's better than releasing a lot of mediocre music. Like, they're picking a

0: put anything out, you know what I'm saying?
1: I'm going to tell you why, right? Because I'm from both, I could say I'm surviving in both eras. You know what I'm saying? Because I sold CDs, mixtapes, I did all that shit. You know what I'm saying? Anyway, I said that to say this. Then, you had to do shit to put out a song. You couldn't, like now, a nigga could stay home, record himself, do his artwork, everything. Hold on. Everything that I do, besides record myself, I go to the studio, but everything I do at home, a nigga could do right now and put a song on a nigga that never rapped a day in his life. He can put that shit and have that shit on Apple Music in a week. Wow. He can do that shit and have it on Apple Music in a fucking week. Today. Then, it was a different rollout because you had your mixtape. You had to get t-shirts. You had to get posters, stickers. You know what I'm saying?
0: You had to promote it.
1: And you know how hard it was to get like a nigga like Drewski to play your song?
0: You have to be outside.
1: Now you could go to a DJ Rush showcase and be right there with Drewski and his manager and be like, yo, what's up? You couldn't do that shit. You had to be outside. The artists now would not survive back in the day when you had to be outside. Like, really be outside. It was none of this go get a section bullshit. If you was in the club, y'all niggas had to be fly. You know what I mean? Like that. It wasn't no, yo, get a section and stand around, y'all. Ski mat, like you had to be outside, you know what I'm saying? But it was like the rollout has to be a certain way. Back then, when the album was coming out, you didn't hear not one song from the album. All you heard was the single. When P. Diddy put out All About the Benjamins, that's all you heard until Puffy's first album came out, No Way Out. That shit went crazy. Yeah, everybody on his album. Jay-Z, album, No Way Out, was crazy.
0: Yeah, hell yeah.
1: With the whole Bad Boy, like, I give him that. That album was put together. But on that album, he had, look at all the niggas he had writing the album. He had Biggie, Mace, and Jadakiss writing his album.
0: He also has two previous hits. At that album, he had I'll Be Missing You and Can't Nobody Hold Me Down. That's his like other singles, like Cardi B.
1: Can't Nobody Hold Me Down was on the album?
0: I think so. At the end.
1: Nah, they had a video for that.
0: I'm still saying, they added it to the album.
1: So he had Benjamins and Can't Nobody Hold Me Down. Yeah. So he had Benjamins with Biggie and the Locks and Lil' Kim, and then he had Can't Hold Me Down with Mace.
0: Yeah.
1: That's a fucking win!
0: That's just two tracks.
1: Yeah,
0: that whole album was mad features.
1: But when the album came out, that's what I'm saying, it was anticipation. Now, Cardi went and put a song from fucking 3 years ago, 4 years ago. Come on, you're a top streaming artist. That's like cheating, right? And everybody, that's legal cheating.
0: I don't think so.
1: And if it's, how is that not cheating?
0: Because a lot of people like Puff. I don't think Puff did the same thing, like, he added I'll Be Missing You and Can't Nobody Hold Me Down. Those are two previous singles that he had. Just like Cardi, she just had two previous.
1: But it was CDs.
0: Yeah.
1: Not streaming.
0: Okay.
1: When Puff's album came out, it had zero records sold.
0: But they had the singles out.
1: That didn't count when in the golden era. Now, to go platinum on this album, niggas had to go buy a million copies of that album. Yeah. And back then, they sold singles. So the singles sold platinum separate.
0: Mm-hmm.
1: I'll Be Missing You and We'll Always Love Big Papa. Right? A side, B side. Yeah.
0: Yeah. That single, yeah.
1: A side, B side. Yep. Come on, it's hip hop history right here. But that didn't count when that album came out. Now, Cardi took a song from 3-4 years ago and plopped it on the album. So, you know how much streams that shit got for 4 years? That's why they're like, oh, her album's the fastest going platinum. Of course! She got fucking 5 platinum songs on the fucking album already.
0: And just, you know what it is? In case you forgot about those singles, she's reminding you now. And, like,
1: we ain't forget about Up and It Stuck, because we had niggas Up and It Stuck that whole summer, right?
0: And we ain't forget about WAP either.
1: There was

0: up and it's stuck. Like, yeah, niggas was saying that. Like, so we didn't forget that. She didn't have to put that on the album. WAP. Wet ass pussy. When that came out, every girl had a WAP. We didn't forget that.
1: Yeah.
0: Now, outside.
1: That was late in Israel,
0: we know
1: too.
0: No, everybody's. Yeah, outside. Actually, no, she's late. Bullshit. I like that. Actually, she's late. Outside like started with Casanova and all that type of shit. She's late with the outside. Like, niggas is inside now, Cardi. See?
1: Real quick.
0: She was
1: though.
0: Pregnant too long.
1: What do you think about imaginary players?
0: Garbage.
1: I like the concept.
0: I like she nailed the flow.
1: The concept.
0: Whoever
1: yeah.
0: wrote it for her, but it just didn't sound right.
1: They finally, you know what it is? They finally, what Nicki never did since she started, like, they never did a boom back flow like that. That sounded like it. Like, you know what I'm saying? She's kept it, it's a boom back thing. Even though it's a pop song, it's kind of like boom back.
0: Which song are you talking about?
1: Imaginary Players.
0: Oh yeah, no. It's just that record is, if somebody should have did it, Nicki should have did it. Straight up. That record is for rappers. It's not for Cardi B. That was out of her league.
1: Really?
0: Out of her league, fam.
1: But she didn't do it. I don't know.
0: What she did good because she had
1: she's
0: a writer.
1: A mental breakdown?
0: But I think Nicki would have did better. That like I could hear that's for Nicki, not her. What you was gonna say about what? About a mental breakdown? Who?
1: Is Nicki? You think Nicki's having a mental breakdown?
0: Nicki hating.
1: So
0: Nicki
1: listen,
0: is hating.
1: Listen
0: hold
1: to what Cardi
0: Nicki's
1: said.
0: Hating straight up.
1: Of course, cause a woman like she was the top rapper. Now she's getting out. Like you know what I mean?
0: I'm on Nicki's side.
2: Other people are getting her light. Like, she thinks it's supposed to stay hers. But you old, things get old, babe.
0: Nicki, you just did 2 sold-out tours. Like, what more do you want? Let that girl drop her album.
2: Yeah, let her rock.
0: Nicki said, nah, fuck that.
1: So Cardi says she does drugs all day, and her husband maxes out her card, and he buys chains for his friends, and... So she's basically
0: and her
1: saying
0: son's favorite color is 5.
1: So she said that her husband's.
0: Hold on. We do not condone like dissing people's kids and all that.
1: No.
0: We wouldn't do it, but it's entertainment. You know what I'm saying? Like, there's no disrespect to no parties. It's just entertainment. We're laughing like everybody else is. You know, it's funny. They're going back and forth. So don't think that we up here like we don't condone that. Like. Talking about the kids, we wouldn't do it, but they're doing it, so and they're doing it in our face, so we're allowed to laugh. But go ahead, I just wanted to make that disclaimer. I'm sorry. That's go.
1: Right. So, yeah.
0: Feel me? Make disclaimers. Go. Oh,
1: yeah. What are we talking about?
0: This nigga, Nicki's. What were Nicki and Cardi saying about their kids?
1: Oh yeah.
0: Husband buys chains for his
1: yeah,
0: friends.
1: Yeah. So yeah, like she's like, so basically she's saying his. Friends be coming in and out the house when they leave and they spill her tea in the hood.
0: In the streets?
1: Yeah.
0: Wow. See, he got to check his circle. But it looked like a nick. Well, I don't know who.
1: Maybe she's
0: around.
1: Being petty. I don't know.
0: You think Cardi's just throwing a chess move?
1: I don't know.
0: Like,
1: you never know.
0: Like bluffing?
1: Yo, and she's talking.
0: But you know what? You can't. You know why? You know why it sounds good? Because even if it's not true, Lee, you can agree. Even if it's not true, it's possible. It's possible.
1: So I've watched a couple of Cardi interviews. They've been asking her about the album and the bitches that she's throwing shots at. And she's like, there's rap bitches. Like, she was cool with them. And then they go fuck Offset. And that's why she, this, you know what I'm saying?
0: Who's she talking about? Bia?
1: I think JT is one of them, I think so.
0: JT fuck Offset?
1: I think so.
0: Allegedly?
1: I
0: JT allegedly fucked Offset, y'all. You heard it first right here. Offset,
1: I know that
0: what you said.
1: Her,
0: so you're saying that JT allegedly fucked
1: I
0: Offset?
1: I didn't listen to the songs that carefully yet, but I know that she's dissing JT and BR are two of the girls that she's dissing.
0: I know that.
1: I know that she said things like that about rap bitches. She said not just rap bitches. But they smile on her face, they chill with her, and then they go fucking Offset or whatever, allegedly.
0: Who do you think she was talking about? Oh, come on. your radio personality now, like show personality. It looks like
1: it kind of looks like JT.
0: Think Jay, who you think will fuck Offset, JT or Bia?
1: Probably both. And you think, but would you think Offset
0: would you fuck
1: be petty?
0: JT and Bia?
1: Yeah, JT. Yeah.
0: Yeah. Yeah.
1: I think they'll be a good song.
0: Do you think Nicki? You think Nicki's hating? No, I think Nicki's hating. Like straight up. I mean, I just vouch for Nicki.
1: I don't know how it started. How did it start?
0: Listen,
1: I don't know.
0: I don't have a clown in this circus. You know what I'm saying? Yeah. So all I have is my opinion. Whether you care or not, I'm gonna say it. I think Nicki's hating on Cardi. Like, you just did 2 sold out tours. You're mentioning Jay-Z. Why are you mentioning Jay-Z? Cardi's not no affiliation to fucking Roc Nation. Stop mentioning Jay-Z, Nicki. You just did 2 sold out tours. If Jay-Z was fucking with you, you would not did 2 sold out tours. And I know they were sold out because my girl went on them. Were the show sold out? Was it packed when you went to the Nicki show? It was packed, right? And that was Philly. Imagine New York, all the leg going down the East Coast. I don't know. But we want to talk about Young Thug's album. Hold on. But we're going to get into this music. And we'll be back, baby. Grind Season Radio.

0: hit it. Murder Ave, what's up? Oh, give me go. Shout out to that boy 38 Special. Cold, made it blizzard in the Brooklyn outside. Show off the boat, low. Love that. So, hand in hand
1: sales will be cold, give me go. Babe, what's up?
2: Niggas isn't close. 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That's my

0: 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Movie.
1: 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Fat Joe on this joint too.
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1: y'all don't got this.
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1: 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Episode 101 is out right now. 101. Y'all niggas ain't even blink 101 times today. Stop. Yeah. Be back, baby.
2: Hey, what's up?
1: Oh, what you were saying?
3: Yeah. Real quick, so...
1: I want to get back to the Cardi B album.
3: So she was saying, like, or they asked her why she dissed Bia, and she's like, because Bia mentioned her kids. And then her kids are, she said, her kids are going to grow up, and they're going to listen to the album. And they asked her mom, what did you do? Like, she can't be like, I didn't do nothing. So she has to throw shots at Bia. And she said, diarrhea Bia, with breath stink every time you see her, something like that.
1: I heard that line, but I what I understand about it was like, who told you that? Your man told you she got bad breath? Cardi, who told you that?
3: Okay.
1: You know what I mean?
3: That's going to be revealed. Cause
1: who told you she got bad breath?
3: You should watch these interviews. Like, yeah.
1: I watched a few of them, but my CEO.
3: Which one did you watch?
1: See, the way my brain is set up. Oh, move your chair closer. So that way you don't got to move. You don't got to move up.
3: No, I'm good.
1: Oh, you good?
3: Yeah.
1: All right, by the way, I'm Muslim and O is a Jew.
3: What's up?
1: Well, he's Jewish.
3: Yeah.
1: I'm sorry. He's Jewish. I'm Muslim. Like, it's just a perfect combination. He's black and I'm white. That's the only shit that fucks gonna fuck everybody up. So, she dissed Bia. Why? That's what I'm saying. She's only dissing people because she needs traction.
3: No, because this is why. Listen. Because she said Bia mentioned her kids before. And then she's like,
1: who is Bia? Who the fuck is, no disrespect.
3: Yeah.
1: No disrespect. But who the fuck is Bia?
2: They're making mad memes like that people going up to people, like people they know, and then like grandmas and moms and shit on TikTok and asking them, like, oh, Bia, you know who Bia is?
1: And then
2: like, who the fuck is that?
1: Yes, that's what I'm saying.
3: People pay artists even to this. Artist.
1: Yo, you want? I'm about to get on my Fat Joe shit. One time, we did a Queen in the Ring event in... We did the Queen in the Ring event. It was in the Bronx, the South Bronx. That's when Daylight battled 40 Bars. And they were filming Sisterhood of Hip Hop. Remember with Sia and them? Right?
3: Yeah.
1: You know Sia? That's her name, right? Sia?
3: Yeah, yeah, yeah.
1: Sia? Is her name
3: that
1: Sia
3: show?
1: Lee?
3: Yeah, yeah. Sisterhood Hip Hop.
1: Sia, right? But Sia was there. We was all chilling. They filming for the show Sisterhood Hip Hop. Bia was a cast member.
3: Yeah,
1: she was there. I remember her.
3: Yeah.
1: I'm like, oh shit. Like, she was a fucking cast member on that show. Like, niggas was all chilling and shit. You know what I'm saying? But if like I said, like, who's Bia? Like, the Cardi. Really have to. That's how you know, man. It's trouble at the label.
3: You know it's what happened first, though?
1: It gotta be trouble at the label. You're going mad hard.
3: They both sampled.
1: To this Bia.
3: Around the same time, they both sampled a Missy Elliott song. She's a bitch. And I feel like the media pitted them against each other.
1: I think Bia did it first.
3: But I feel like, I don't think if whoever did it first, if Bia did it first, I don't think it was like, if somebody sampled that, it was petty.
1: I feel like people pitted them against each other
3: like it was petty, and they, you know, and one thing led to another.
1: First, yo, before them, you know who had it on the radio?
3: Who?
1: DJ Enough played it. Funk Flex played it. The Girl Code had a joint called He's a Lick.
3: I remember Funk
1: Flex was playing it.
3: That's hot. That's hot. Like, shout out to the Girl Code.
1: Shout to them. Like, they had it first. They had it first, originally. And this shit was getting some motion. They had a fire video, expensive video.
3: They didn't do it. It wasn't petty to them. And, like, it's not Cardi B. doing it or being doing it. It wasn't petty to them. You know what I'm saying?
1: Nah, let me ask you this. So I'm not saying
3: pick you
1: this.
3: Again. I know it's such
1: a... Do you think that maybe Cardi or Bia heard that and it's like, I'm bigger than them. I'm going to take that, do my own shit, and I'm bigger than them and it's going to be bigger. Do you think Bia or Cardi thought that? Because...
3: I don't think so. I don't think, like, the first one was that much of a hit to, like, anybody should give it. Like, you know, who's Bia really? Like, you know... I don't know.
1: All right. B is bigger than the girl code. So maybe when she put it out, Cardi heard it.
3: Yeah.
1: And was like, yo, I'm gonna get a producer. But listen, that's at the end of the day, that's none of y'all sample. That's a Missy Elliott joint that's already a hit. So you can't, come on.
3: I think the girl code was the best.
1: Come on. It's Grind Season Radio, baby. 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
3: Sincere, what up?
1: O's here. I'm here. Lee's here. Lee was sitting right here, but Lee's still here, but she's there. All right, I heard her. She's here. You know what I'm saying? Like, it's Grind Season Radio, baby. We back. O's here with me, official.
3: We back. Summer's over.
1: Summer's over. School started, baby. It's hot. Matter of fact, it's Halloween. And speaking of Halloween, I'm dropping a triple stack too. I'm about to get the promo going out next week for that. The triple stack 2 is dropping on Halloween. Yo, me and Destruct got it's a 3-song EP we dropped. It's fire. The new one, I'm gonna play one of the records off of it actually. I'm gonna play one of the records. But these three records we got, yo Lee. Matter of fact, I'm going to tell you and tell everybody. You know, the triple stack part 2, we starting that shit with War Ready. That's going to be the first song, number 1.
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8: We're back on the ride, 950 Lounge, still joined by the best team in radio, 950 Kev, Steph Pearl, Backstage Ed, Rodeo, Mike the moderator, and we have a special guest, a young lady that hails from the state of New Jersey. She does it all. She's an entrepreneur. She's somebody who gives herself, and she's all about self-love. Ladies and gentlemen, welcome to her maiden voice, the 950 Lounge Show, the lovely super talent, Miss Catherine Lozado. How are you, darling?
9: Hi, everyone.
10: How are you doing? Okay now? Okay.
9: Hi, everyone. You guys can call me Kat. I'm known as You Love Kat on all social media platforms, mm-hmm. but you can call me Kat. Catherine is so serious, right? We're Kat. We're chilling.
8: Well, she wants times when you have
10: to. Do you own a cat?
8: Catherine.
9: No.
10: Well, okay.
9: That's why it's Kat with a K. And I'm not here to shame cat people.
10: I didn't say that. I was just asking the question. I'm not. You know, okay.
9: But I do love dogs. The irony in that.
8: So, again, I want to thank you on camera. I know we talked about it off camera. And I'm so excited to have you here because when I reach out to people, and I've been doing this a while, you reach out to folks, and some folks are like, you know, who are you? Some, which is nice, know who we are. And then some, like yourself, is like, well, send me some more information. That's when I knew you was real. Because I'm like, you know what? This woman ain't just trying to... You know, whatever I say is fact. She wants to see some facts, which really I love. Because that means that it's somebody who's actually serious about what they do. And I see their content, and I think it works for our audience. Kind of share what you do, because again, you have a lot of layers. You wear a lot of hats. So talk about what you do and the things that, you know, make all of who Kat is.
9: Well, thank you so much for that. Honestly, I make sure that whatever it is I associate with, it aligns with my values. And just seeing that you reached out and you were consistent with not only just your social media platform, but right. with all of your information. I'm so happy to be here. And I have been seeing all the work that you guys do. So, yeah.
10: And you still came.
9: Yes. Yes, I did. No, because this is the thing. And when I say aligns with some of my values, I'm big on understanding others' perspectives, right? Mm. So before I was You Love Cat, I was an English high school teacher for about 7 years. Oh. And then I got my master's in from NYU mm-hmm. in school counseling, right? So I really do appreciate the psychology of personality. Right. So mm-hmm. part of understanding that is perspective, and that's what I notice that you guys do.
8: Yes.
9: So it very much aligns with who I am.
10: He was using big terminology words on you.
9: No, he wasn't.
10: Real simple words.
9: No, listen.
10: I want you. I need you. Let's do it.
9: No. Listen, if that were the case, I would be on a lot of other shows right. and put myself in a lot of predicaments I would not want to be
10: right,
9: in.
10: Right.
9: Right. So it always has to align with my morals, right? Mm-hmm. And I believe that that's a big part of who I am.
8: Yes.
9: And so that's why I'm such a big mental health advocate, right? So mm-hmm. those are some of the things I touch on throughout my social media. That's why I do OnlyFans, actually, because of my mental health.
8: I mean, we're going to get there a little later.
9: Yes, right. I actually chose entrepreneurship. I chose it in a way I think that is non-traditional, but then again, that's what aligns with who I am, right? Just gaining perspective, understanding kind of like the intricacies of personalities. So, yeah.
8: So you was a teacher, you mentioned, in New Jersey.
9: Mm-hmm. Yes.
8: You left that. You went into your own business.
9: Mm-hmm.
8: What about being a teacher, or maybe it just felt it was time, but what was it that made you leave a secure career, obviously a career you went to school for, got mm-hmm. an education for? What made you leave that to go into the not so always comfortable world of entrepreneurship?
9: Thank you for asking. So I was already a tenured teacher, right? Mm-hmm. So that's like the goal. Get tenure and you're secured. I was secured. I also made the extra step of getting my master's in school counseling, right? So I could also get more money in the career I was in. And I found myself still feeling very anxious, still feeling very overworked. And I didn't realize then I was experiencing burnout. Mm. And it was a cause really, truly, yeah. because of the political system.
8: Right.
9: In how the politics of school ran.
8: Please dive into that. Go a little
9: okay.
8: bit. You can't just gloss over that.
9: Yeah. Okay. Mm-hmm. All right. So you guys asked for it.
8: Yeah.
9: Well, being that, honestly, I didn't file a lawsuit, I feel comfortable talking about this.
8: Oh, wow.
9: Mm-hmm. So thank you for asking that or, you know, requesting that I go in a little I dive into that. Mm-hmm. So I always was big on social media. I have always had a personality and I liked to display that. I also did modeling. That's actually how I met my amazing fiance. He was a boudoir photographer. He is a boudoir photographer. And we connected in that way. We also had gone to college together, so we knew each other from that standpoint. And when I saw him do pursue his entrepreneurship,
8: right.
9: I decided to also take pictures with him and whatnot. So I was taking pictures, right? But it was more like modeling in like really nice dresses right. and just your traditional kind of like fashion modeling.
8: Yeah, right.
9: And when I would post these, or I would post them kind of like fashion blogging, right? Because that's mm-hmm. what kind of Instagram was back in the day.
8: Mm-hmm, yeah.
9: I gained somewhat of a following and I simultaneously had a great personality as a teacher. And I connected also with the kids.
8: Right.
9: Now, I didn't connect with them through social media.
8: Of course.
9: Right? I'm just showing how my personality was able to grow in two different worlds mm-hmm. simultaneously.
8: Yeah.
9: And with that, I quickly realized they could not intertwine.
8: Hmm.
9: Did
8: you realize that or somebody told you that?
9: Oh, I'm going to get into that.
8: Okay.
9: Okay. So I am on vacation on my own time. I post a very cute picture of
10: provocative
9: me.
10: Provocative picture?
11: It in was a bikini.
9: It was provocative. It was a one. No, it was a one piece.
11: Oh, okay.
9: Yes, that's it was a one piece.
10: That's all it takes.
9: It was a one piece bathing suit.
10: All right.
9: And don't get me wrong, provocative, yes, but provocative because of my body shape.
10: But tasteful. Right. Yeah, but tasteful.
9: Yes, right. Provocative only because of my body shape.
10: Right.
9: Right. Okay. And one of my students who she had, she's actually my mentee now because we are, she's a college graduate. Okay. Yes. She went to Clark Atlanta. Shout out to my baby, Fanoia.
8: See you.
9: Yes, she did. She's amazing. She's my mentee. And before then, she had actually graduated and it was her first year. She hadn't moved yet to Georgia. Mm-hmm. And she, I had made her my assistant coach for cheerleading. I was a cheerleading coach at the time. Yes. So I posted a picture on my own time on vacation, and she wanted to flaunt me, be like, yes, look at my mentee. She's doing her thing. Mm-hmm. Look at her. You know, I always worried about my health, my body, and I'm traveling. So she wants to flaunt me like, yeah, look at my mentor.
8: Celebrating you.
9: Yes.
8: Yes.
9: Yeah. Yes.
10: And
11: which you would think
10: ahead.
11: That that's a good thing, correct?
9: Right, absolutely, right? Because she's like, look at her. She's a baddie and she's traveling. You know, especially for young women, I think it's important to have some kind of guidance.
8: Yes.
9: And I was that for her. And she was just celebrating someone who was like her big sister. So she reposted me. Now, she's already in college. Mm-hmm. But now the thing was, there were younger students who had not graduated.
10: Social media.
9: Yes.
11: And this is the provocative picture, correct? Okay.
9: This is me in the one piece.
11: Mm-hmm. Oh, boy.
10: See, it's good you emphasized that. It was a one piece.
9: Yes. Okay. Yes. So I see that she reposts me. I have no problem with it. She's like, oh, look at her out here traveling, looking like a cutie, whatever. So the younger kids, the younger who are actually in school and students of mine and
10: in
9: whatnot,
10: class,
9: it gets a hold of them. Oh, they get a hold of it.
8: Okay.
9: Yes.
8: Yeah.
9: The picture goes viral in school.
11: Oh my God.
10: I don't even think the kids care. It's the parents.
11: Oh no.
10: And the other teachers, I think they were just hating on you. You want to be technical.
9: Could be.
8: Right.
9: And you could be the judge of that after, okay?
10: Okay.
9: I'm gonna let me get there.
10: Okay.
9: So I then come back. And they tell me, you know, they have a meeting with me and they tell me, hey, this occurred while you were away. Mm-hmm. And we didn't feel the need to bring this to light until it was reported that a student said something inappropriate. And it was they wanted to RAP me.
11: Oh.
9: Right. And it was okay. This was also high school. I understand.
8: Hold that thought for a second.
10: This is a student?
8: So,
9: a student. Who
8: so you mean tell me, don't say the city, the township, the border where you was working at can pretty much outlaw you on your own time, on vacation, or wherever you was at.
9: Mm-hmm.
8: And if a picture comes out in this social media age, because you're a woman, you're not 75 years old, and your skin is not falling off your body, That's your fault?
9: And I questioned this, and their response was very interesting.
10: But hold on. Let me cut you off. The thing is that, like, it was an incident a few years ago that a police officer posed on social media.
8: But that was different. That was posing for us. This is a woman her own personal pictures on vacation with her significant other or whoever, and somebody who's a friend of hers. Repost. How many times we repost pictures?
9: Mm-hmm.
8: And somebody saw it and they took that another way. How is that? Please dive into that. How is that on you?
9: Right. And that's actually what I brought up because they said, oh, well, we had to file a police report because this child said this. Now, I never found out who the child was, so I don't know how that was really protecting me because I didn't know who said it or anything else. And then later they said, well, we're going to reach out to you because we're going to have a board meeting with you. I said, okay, no problem. So they bring me into a room. It was actually right before COVID hit.
10: Was you still working
9: I was still working because in all reality, I didn't do anything.
10: Right.
9: I posted a picture on my own. I posted a picture on my own time, which if that were the case, all of them would be in there because I'm sure they've posted their families or themselves on Facebook or whatever social media platform they use. So I go into the meeting and this was no longer about the police report. they actually had me sit in a round table all full of men, and they pulled up the picture of me in the bathing suit and said, explain this. And I responded when I saw that, I knew what was happening. I knew they were trying to shame me.
8: Yeah.
9: And I said, damn, I look good.
11: Yo. I'm sorry. That's great.
10: Sound like Republicans.
11: I love it.
9: And you know, some of them are actually politically involved.
10: Oh.
9: I would love to drop some names, but we're not going to do that.
10: No.
9: We're not going to do that.
8: Part two. Say that for part two.
10: We're going to drink that tea on another
8: But what
10: page.
8: It sounds like to me is a room of men looking out that probably always had that thought about you. And, you know, now they saw their visual. Yeah.
9: Because it wasn't the first time.
8: Exactly.
9: My first year teaching.
8: Yeah.
9: I went with my mother to buy all of my teacher clothes. Mm. And she was the one who, she was so proud of me. She was like, honey, I want to go with you. I think we went to New York & Company.
10: Mm-hmm.
9: I don't even know if they're still open. But the first week, I was so happy wearing that. My mom, you know, dressed me. Oh, my daughter, she's a teacher. She's a teacher. I'm so proud of her. Yeah, my mom's Ecuadorian. Mm-hmm. I got told by my teacher mentor that I dressed too provocatively and that the teachers were concerned about the way I dressed, but all of my clothes were from an actual
10: are
9: like.
10: Are these male teachers? Are like these a female?
9: These were mostly women teacher, but the admin who had me in the circle were all men.
10: Wow.
8: I'm gonna take a quick break. I want to dive into that because again, it kind of leads up to what you're doing now about
9: 100%.
8: Celebrating body and self love, because again, even women had an issue. I'm gonna take a quick break, come back with Kat.

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2: We're back on the Rod Nafferty Lounge. Still jumping with a lovely cat, telling us a very interesting story about your former career as a teacher. When we last left off, you was in the conference room with all these men. And I'll let you proceed.
3: Yes. So after I had said, oh, yeah, I look good, the superintendent was like, yeah, I have the same one at home. So he tried to, like, lighten the moment. Mm-hmm. And then quickly things turned, right? So they addressed the fact that...
2: You didn't go with a lawyer?
3: No.
2: Okay.
3: No, because I thought I had done something wrong.
2: Right, right.
3: And I really didn't understand. Mm-hmm. I think it was my naivety. I was, I don't know. I think maybe it was even the fact that my parents are immigrants and they don't even know how to kind of like defend themselves sometimes legally.
2: Right.
3: So I didn't think anything of it. And so I went. So I finally, I'm sitting there in shock and they start kind of saying, hey, so we saw this picture and, you know, you can't be posting this. And I said, I don't follow any of these children. I do not have my profile was on private actually right. during that time. So I then said, do you guys do this to all your teachers who go on vacation and post a picture in on the beach in their bathing suits? Do you do this to all the teachers?
2: Right.
3: And the superintendent looked me dead in the eye and said, you don't want to go down that route. My heart dropped.
4: I'm just asking a simple question. Yes or no? I'm not.
3: My heart dropped, and he followed up with, some of the students have mentioned how you haven't used your vacation time correctly.
5: What?
2: The students?
3: Yeah. And he said, you need to be very careful who you speak to. Mm. I said, okay. At that moment, I knew they were threatening me. They were blackmailing me.
2: Did you ever feel like, I mean, you said like before all this teachers said, I mean, administrators or teachers said something, but you ever feel this like, because it sounded like animosity that was already built up.
3: Yes.
2: Mm-hmm. Did you ever feel this previous
3: yes.
2: to all this?
3: Yes. And that's why I mentioned my first year. This was already right. my sixth or seventh year.
2: Oh, wow.
3: I mentioned to you my first year how it all started.
2: Right.
3: And this was because they could never catch me on doing anything wrong because I was an amazing teacher. I love teaching. I have a talent for it. I've always been great with kids.
2: Was you ever harassed from other teachers, sexually harassed? Or?
3: Yes.
2: Okay.
3: Yes. That teacher, in fact, was actually had to leave because of his actions. Yeah. Mm. So he had actually engaged with a student. So that teacher had... had posed some kind of, you know, harassment towards me,
2: right.
3: but any other teacher didn't. But I did feel discrimination against, or like some kind of like prejudice. Why? Because they, whenever, so we had a big teacher meeting. I think it was a district meeting. There we go. And they made an announcement and said, hey, teachers, please make sure that if you're going to be posting any pictures on Instagram or social media, to not be in your bathing suits. And I had maybe about 100 people look back to where I was at and look at me.
2: And throughout this time, and it's probably best now because you can reflect, never thought about, you know what, this is not right. The day my mother took me shopping was probably the joyous moment I've had being a teacher.
3: Mm-hmm.
2: Because it was the anticipation of a career from people who came to this country to see their daughter do better. And now I got people here who are telling me I'm not good enough. Did you ever think more, it was more not just your body, but your ethnicity? Was this a more of a Caucasian school district, or was it mixed?
3: No, it was mixed. Mm-hmm. I think the admin was maybe predominantly Caucasian, mm-hmm. But it was mixed with teachers. I mean, with the teachers were mixed. So, and the school was predominantly Black and Latino. Mm. So I was really, really confused.
4: That's hate.
3: Yeah.
4: Straight up.
3: I appreciate that. Thank you.
4: You're welcome.
3: Makes me feel seen.
6: Let me just say, okay. So, no, reason why I can speak a little bit towards a little bit about the social media stuff, because when you work for the city or state, they do go in and they search a lot of those things. They always have on their applications and everything else that they fill out. They want to know your social security. I mean, not social security number, but they want to know about your social sites and all mm-hmm. the other stuff like that, because they want to keep up a certain image. But from what you went through, I know it's a little bit more extreme because it's students, but they should not really have went that deep into the thing like that.
4: They villainized.
6: Because they went in a little bit more because whatever they had on the back end, mm-hmm. they used the social media aspect to try to get you on the other end of the situation.
3: Absolutely. Yeah. Absolutely. And when I saw that happened, the next day I just kind of kept everything else to myself because I noticed they were going to use it against me. And
2: were you in a relationship at this time or you was going through this by yourself?
3: Yes. No, I was in my fiance. He's amazing.
2: Right.
3: I appreciate you. Love
2: and he's,
3: you.
2: He's here right
3: yes.
2: now.
3: Yes. Yeah. Yes, he is.
2: So, Rodeo, don't say nothing slick. I'm joking. It's a joke. Live with it. Go with it. Go ahead, Kat.
3: Yeah, he was. He's been my rock, especially through that time, because I kind of just pulled back. And I said, you know, I'm going to write to them and say, hey, I would like the minutes of that meeting.
2: Yes.
3: Because I want to see everything that was discussed. Because they had also told me that I was supposed to be signing a letter of disciplinary, like they disciplined me, right? And, you know, I kept asking them, but what did I do? And they could not answer that. So when I asked for the minutes of that meeting, crickets. They never spoke to me about that again. They never.
2: You know, you could have been a millionaire right now, right?
3: But let me.
2: Has the time of the statute of limitations passed?
3: I'm not even sure what the statute of limitations are, but I will say mm-hmm. I was unable to file anything because I fell into a really bad a depressive episode.
2: Oh, wow.
3: And so this is where I started to get very paranoid. I was experiencing burnout mixed with PTSD. I swore like the admin were coming, like they were outside my house, like they were, you know, monitoring me. I was so afraid.
2: Wow.
3: To the point where like I taught throughout, because that's when COVID hit. Now we were able to work from home. So I had a little bit of a break. But when September 2020 came around and we had to return back, you know, I do have asthma, and I reached out to my doctor and I said, hey, could I get the notice saying that if, you know, request so I could work mm-hmm. from home? Mm-hmm. I got.
2: I can't remember.
3: Okay.
2: I know the feeling.
3: You get what I'm saying?
2: Yeah,
3: that's not to be joked
2: Anxiety
3: with.
2: Anxiety can bring on your asthma.
3: Okay. Yeah, yeah. And so I was met with resistance from the, the district, and they said that the note looked suspicious.
2: Oh, wow.
3: And when that happened, I had a mental breakdown, anxiety attack. I contacted my supervisor and I was like, I no longer want to work from home. Mm-hmm. I run me my FMLA. I'm taking a leave of absence.
2: So while all this is going on, you're going through this anxiety. You had not reached your entrepreneurial stuff yet. So this is still your livelihood. You're dealing with this. Was there ever a time, and I don't want to bring up a dark spot, but, but you've overcome this.
3: Yes.
2: So this is going to help somebody. During this dark period of time, did you ever come to a moment where you said, you know what, something's wrong with me? If teachers and students and everybody's got this issue with me, was it ever a time you looked in the mirror and said, what's wrong with me?
3: I did. Mm. I did. I know for a fact I treated these people with kindness and they didn't like my light.
2: Yeah.
3: When I realized that something was...

0: people with a lot of anxiety. And they at times feel that when things happen to them, and for no reasons they can't explain, they think that they was the ones that caused it. And you start doubting yourself.
1: Mm-hmm.
0: And when you start doubting yourself, regardless, you know, you have your fiance and people in your life that's trying to be positive for you, you start to resist them because you start blaming yourself. And you maybe start maybe blaming, you know, like you may say, damn, you the one that picked us to go there for vacation. You mm-hmm. start now
1: mm-hmm. acting. You start looking out for a reason. Mm-hmm.
0: Yeah.
1: Yeah. Yeah. Mm-hmm. 100%.
2: Was there ever a time that you could actually relate to other teachers, or other teachers have approached you in regards to maybe some similar issues?
3: So those were the teachers who didn't make it and got fired.
0: Mm-hmm.
3: Mm-hmm. So my best friend till this day, he was an amazing, well, he is an amazing teacher, but I mean in that district during that time, those kids needed that teacher and they just got rid of him.
4: Wow.
3: Yeah.
2: What was the reason for that?
3: Oh, because a fight broke out in his classroom.
2: And he tried to stop it? Or?
3: He 100% tried to stop it. Okay. But they used it as, he wasn't tenure yet. So they don't really have to give you a reason. They could just be like, hey, my cousin is coming and I want to get them in. So we're going to get you out. And we're going to say it's because you wore the wrong shoes that day. And so, yeah. And so until your tenure, they can say, anything to get you out.
5: Yeah. Because the sad thing to say about what you went through, imagine all the other people that went through that, but you just didn't know.
3: Yes.
5: And then
3: I know that for a fact.
5: And then the other thing as well on top of that is that these people never got reprimanded or anything happened to them at that time. So mm-hmm. that's why they was able to keep doing what they did, because when you, even though you're not supposed to go back and retaliate, these people will retaliate because they just have something against you mm-hmm. and they just want to get you out to get somebody else in.
3: Yes.
2: I find this really common between like even corporate America, school district, anywhere, right? There's lots of sexual harassment, mm-hmm. right? There's a lot of people that are just always watching your every move and then trying to push you out to either better themselves or just to get their way.
3: Yeah. And they didn't like that I was so involved, because not only was I, going to be a counselor, because that was the next step for me, being a counselor in the school. I had already reached tenure, so I was, you know, up next. And I was a coach for the cheerleading team. So I was very involved. I don't think that they liked that. I don't think that they liked how involved and influential and how different I thought.
0: And also because the kids, when
6: you shoot the 10-point buck or the 3-point buck, they perceive me to be a 10-point buck.
3: Gym. Mm-hmm. I can get an entire gym to start yelling.
0: Exactly.
3: Their class. Like, go sophomores, sophomores. Mm-hmm. Like, I used to have the entire gym legit having a great time. So I know that it was that. I know that. But yeah, so once that all kind of happened, I asked for my FMLA. I checked myself into a mental health program that was hybrid online.
4: And that was kind of the end. Like, I'm checking myself in. I'm done with this.
3: Yes.
4: And I'm moving on.
3: Well, not entirely. Okay. That's when I learned that I had PMDD.
4: Okay.
3: Because it was, and for those of you who don't know what PMDD is premenstrual dysphoric disorder. And it's PMS, but not just extreme PMS. It's debilitating PMS.
4: Right.
3: So some people experience it with their bodies. Some people experience it with their minds.
4: Mental, right,
3: so as a woman, mm-hmm. you know, right, the week leading up to our periods, we get emotional, or we get irritable, or we need to reinvent the house, or we need to all of a sudden
7: cramps.
3: Fix everything. Yes.
4: Now I have an answer why she acts that way.
3: So no, but this is the thing. And that's kind of normal, mm-hmm. but on a person who gets their period in general, on a woman who gets their period in general. Mm-hmm. But now on a person who experiences PMDD, picture that, but you don't see it happening. You really, like, 10 times worse.

0: So right. The hopelessness you feel it deeply. The anxiety that you feel it deeply. So the stress is what highlights that. And that's where I had to cut ends.
1: So with that being said, I'm going to take a quick break.
0: Yes.
1: We done talk enough about the negative.
2: Let's go positive.
1: We're going to talk positive.
0: Yes.
1: Because through this storm, the sun rose and you become a superstar entrepreneur.
0: Thank you.
1: And you're doing some great things in some places that people might know about. 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
7: 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We're having a lovely conversation with Kat. Talking all things, you know, for a former professional life. But you've overcome that. 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
8: Does the rent have to be paid?
7: So talk about what you got going on now. 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
5: Okay.
7: And you know what the fun one is. 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
8: Oh,
7: but talk
8: man.
7: About not yet. We got to keep them engaged. So talk about what some of the things you're doing now.
5: Okay. So I'm actually modeling.
7: Mm-hmm.
5: I produce content with my fiance. Who owns a media company, and I help him run that sometimes. He doesn't need me, but I...
7: Talk about the media company, because he's in the room. I know we can't see him, but he's a big part of this.
8: You said sometimes. What do you mean sometimes? You let him run it. It's his.
7: We got to give him his flowers, too, because through the dark times, he's there. Mm-hmm. Some
5: 100%.
7: Men, a lot of men, when you go, I ain't signing on for all this.
5: Those are boys.
7: Amen. And that's why he's here. So that's why I'm going to give him his flowers. But talk about the media company a little bit.
5: Yes. Shout out to Clout Media. Mm-hmm. So Clout Media is a media platform that he's created. It ranges from audio to videography to photography. And we've gone through an amazing journey where we've gone from, you know, models and fashion to Macy's to then doing the Breastfeeding Coalition of New Jersey. Mm. So it's been a growing experience. And it was that truly what helped me understand what entrepreneurship is, right? So sometimes I tell him, like, you took me, you dragged me through this. But in
8: That's
5: all reality.
8: PTSD coming out.
5: Yeah, that is the PTSD. It is. I'm not going to lie. But I say that because I was too scared to jump.
7: Right.
5: I was too scared to jump. Right. Yes. And so when I say that he dragged me, it wasn't that it was unwantingly. I was too chicken. And I wanted it, but not enough. So he was the one who was like, stop being scared. And it was a journey. It was scary, but I made it through. But did you die? No.
7: Right.
5: I made it through. It made me stronger. It's kind of how you want to lock in the gym, right? You want this certain physique, or you want this certain health. You have a certain health goal, and you keep kind of saying, oh, no, oh, not today, oh, just another slice, or, oh, let me just, I'll skip today's walking or today's stretching. I can just, I don't need to move.
8: Procrastinate.
5: Yes.
7: I call it the Annie, tomorrow.
5: Yes, I love that.
7: Yeah.
5: And I was doing that, I found that doing that a lot.
7: Yeah.
5: And I was afraid to fail. So doing this, you know, I started a CMOS business, then I went off.
7: I talked to you on that.
5: Yes.
7: I'm a big CMOS user.
5: Yes, yeah. I actually am looking to bring that back and relaunch that because I love anything that has to do with health.
7: I smell sponsorship.
5: Oh, okay.
7: Pardon me.
5: Make sure that you email me at youlovecut201@gmail.com.
7: Not that.
8: I love how you put the commercial up right after that.
5: Listen, why not?
7: But yeah, you're doing the CMOS, and also I noticed that I really appreciated you is that through your social media, you talk about your body and, you know, being comfortable with some of your skin conditions you've had and, you know, your body. In one post, you said, well, I got a body. I might have acne, but I got a body.
5: Mm-hmm.
7: And it's a lot of women, especially women, you know, different cultures, Hispanic and African American that go through that,
5: yes.
7: that body shaming, and look at their bodies as not their own temple, but something of destruction. That they why to have this and why these are here. Mm-hmm. Please kind of elaborate on that, because I believe what you do in your post is helping people, and I believe people see this here and see this show and feel the same way.
5: Absolutely, thank you for pointing that out. I have actually been told, oh, you would be so pretty if you didn't have acne. You would be perfect if you didn't have acne.
8: Where's the acne?
5: Well, I have taken a lot of care of myself. I have to mm-hmm. understand what was the underlining root.
7: Right.
5: It was never really acne. It was actually an allergic reaction that I had to fragrances and certain foods I was eating. So it was actually coming out as acne,
7: yeah.
5: but my skin wasn't acne prone. So yeah. I learned that at, I think, maybe, what, last year?
7: Yeah.
5: And I was able to cure my acne in about a year.
7: Also,
5: thank you for saying, where's the acne?
8: Yeah, I use natural berries. And
9: I use root beer. He uses root beer.
5: I wish that were my case, but I was reacting to everything. Right. I had to go non-fragrance with mm-hmm. my laundry detergent, with my hair products, with my face products. I had to go everything.
7: It's working for
8: you. You'd be surprised. A lot of people are allergic to a lot of different things. They don't even realize they're allergic to. That's why they body
5: everything
8: break
5: is
8: out
5: chemical
8: and
5: based.
7: Listen,
5: that's
7: when I was
5: nice.
7: A kid, Rodeo's my birth brother. When we were kids, I'm going to go to church Saturday and Sunday.
5: Mm-hmm.
7: So if, as a reward, I guess, for her mind for us dragging us to church all day, she either get us Burger King or McDonald's.
8: Yep.
5: Okay.
7: When we got McDonald's, it was fine. Got Burger King, I always got sick.
8: KFC.
7: So it was like, well, why is he getting sick off Whoppers? It was nobody knew the tomatoes. And being asthmatic, I would have asthma attacks. Fish would could kill me. And that's a girl I used to date years ago that tried to kill me, and I remember you. But from a standpoint, these is foods and stuff that we don't even know. Our parents don't know.
5: Yes.
7: And we're just going through the motions, and it's hurting us.
5: Yes.
7: And obviously, you took the wherewithal to, you know, be focused, because, you know, oh, it's easy to get that detergent from the grocery store. You know, getting that good stuff or the stuff that's fragrance-free, you got to look for that a little bit.
5: It requires a little bit of extra research. Yeah.
7: Yeah.
5: So, that was part of taking care of myself, right?
7: Yeah.
5: It was, and I'm big on self-care, self-love, and that was part of it.
7: Mm-hmm.
5: You know, some of the things that I had discussed earlier that I went through with my career really put a damper on my self-love, and that's when I realized I had to pour into myself, and part of that was
10: realizing I was just running and just developing my ankles.

0: did I?
1: Where do you get your strength from? Because the woman that we're having this conversation with is somebody who, in her younger years, did everything they told her to do. Go to school, could get grades, graduate, get a professional job, be a staple of the community. And unfortunately, it didn't go the way you needed to go. Mm-hmm. And you did everything, you checked all the boxes. Where does the strength come from?
2: I think this one, the strength comes from my spirituality, I believe. Mm-hmm. It comes from the universe or God that has made me realize, like, we're all here for a purpose.
1: Yes.
2: So if something happens, if it's something that you didn't expect, most of the times that's just a sign to go a different way. It's direction. Now, if we're talking about more on earth, right, and not mm-hmm. spiritually, my fiance and my family, I don't know. My family's actually very religious, and I don't know as far as how much, not all of my family knows. I don't know how much they want to know about some of the things that I do or some of the content that I produce, but they love me and support me regardless.
1: Yes.
2: And they're always checking on me and just seeing where they could love on me. And I think that that's been my biggest strength, that no matter what, I have my brother, my mother, my father, my fiance,
1: yeah.
2: and a few other
1: you
2: family
1: got a village.
2: Members. Yes. Yeah, and I think that
3: circle
2: yes,
3: keeps you
2: who
3: home.
2: They're like, oh, F that. Who cares? And there have been times where they're like, but why are you leaving though? Why did you stop teaching? You don't want to get back into teaching.
3: You know how much I make now than when I was teaching?
1: Hold, don't go there
4: I didn't
1: yet.
4: Mean to jump
1: don't
4: the gun.
1: Go there yet. Good cat. Continue.
2: So just having that support.
1: Yeah.
2: Really has made me invincible,
1: yeah.
2: and honing in on my mental health. Self-awareness is, and regulation is mm-hmm. everything.
3: And yeah. I want to say, you know how many people, they got a shortage of teachers. You know how many people, me and my brother, our niece is a school teacher. You know how many people would want to teach, but by hearing sometimes you hear stories like, you know, I don't even want to go through that.
5: Mm-hmm. There's yeah, so many teachers that go through so much.
1: Yeah.
5: I mean,
1: yeah.
5: even my god sister, she went through so many really deep issues, and some came from the actual students. And she's a good person, again, a very beautiful woman too, and she was just like, I'm tired of this.
2: Yeah.
5: I want to get out of this. I can't see myself doing this anymore. It's stressing me out. So I understand. And not only that, what I've noticed, because I've tended bar for many years, and teachers would come in all the time at the bar, and they're just...
1: Some of your best clients, huh?
5: Yes. And some of them would sit there the whole happy hour, and then after happy hour...
1: They give Steffi her check, the check. It just
5: yes, they would.
1: Take the money with the check. Deducted.
2: How else are you going to cope with all of this going on?
5: Yeah. Yes, and I understand with you sharing your story. You know, it's a little bit enlightening because some people don't really recognize what's really going on in the background.
6: Well, mm-hmm. well that's why, because being a teacher is not a it's a thankless job.
5: Yes.
6: You might as well say, because mm-hmm. not only that you're doing a tremendous working thing for, you know, educating youth and everything mm-hmm. else. But at the same time, you don't have the budget. So you got to spend your own money.
1: Which is crazy.
2: I used to do GoFundMe.
6: You got to spend your own money just to go ahead and get books, to get paper,
1: pencils. That makes no
5: sense. It's an embarrassment to the school system.
6: Yeah. But that's,
5: it really is.
6: But you know what is? They don't put the money in like they're supposed to.
2: But the superintendent got a good car, though.
6: Oh, but that's what
1: he got red bottoms, right?
6: It's always the top people get
5: the red bottoms.
6: You know,
4: that's another situation we could talk about.
1: Let me get moderator involved. Moderator, go ahead, jump in, brother.
7: I think that just listening to your story, very profound, very telling. But I think the one thing that we as a society lose sight of, number one, is balance. Right? So, but balance is dynamic. Balance is not static. So balance looks different for every single individual, good and bad. So now, just listening to your story, if you have done all the things, I'm not saying that you haven't. I'm just saying in the span of the conversation, right? Yeah. You've done all the things you've done on the educational plane. You're happy. You're breeding happiness amongst your students. You're showing what the diaspora of a person's emotions can be, things that kids don't get, right? So what that is that your balance is now directly in conflict with the institution's idea of balance. See, we can't get lost in our own independence and not think that you can't be institutionalized if there's no institution. Mm-hmm. The institution of education could care less about the people who are being educated. This is more about maintenance. And how do we say this is about maintenance? If you're having this success on the bottom barrel of the ladder, which is the hands-on teacher, is the bottom rung of the ladder, then number one, you have just created and increased your propensity to climb the ladder. Two people can't stand on the same rung of a ladder. I've never seen a three-person ladder like we're on line for coffee. It's one person on the ladder at one time. So if you're on that rung, that means someone else has to go. So you have superintendents, you have supervisors, managers. Everyone answers to somebody. Now, all of a sudden, your balance is in direct conflict with their balance. Henceforth, I'm here. I'm a superintendent. I'm not going anywhere. When in reality, the way in which you teach, the way in which you talk, the way in which you carry yourself, the way in which you get locked up children emotionally to now open up and be willing to talk to you, more willing to talk to you than they are to other teachers, that's a direct conflict, and parents. So now you have to go. You are a liability, because if you're getting these results on the bottom of the ladder, at some point you'll be at the top of the ladder, which means that whoever's at the top of the ladder now won't be there. And we can't have that. You're in direct conflict. But so I'm enjoying listening to your story at how you regained your balance by committee. You did not regain your balance by yourself. And you're clear to make that clear in so many ways. You mentioned your family, your mother, your siblings, cousins, your fiance. My guy, I got shot him out, right? All of them love you, but they love you from different angles. So therefore, you have balance because there's no one single perspective of love. And I think that that's the thing we miss in society. And henceforth, we sit here wondering why this, and the third occur. That's just my.
1: And that's why he's Mike, the moderator, the voice of God.
5: Amen.
3: Oh, no, so you're the angel Reese too. Oh, come on.
1: We got to pay bills. We'll take a quick break. Now, we did mention in this segment, Kat is an entrepreneur, entrepreneurist. Something else you might not know, but you're going to learn in a second. Kat,
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8: We're back on the Ride 950 Lounge, still talking to the lovely Captain Lozado, a.k.a. You Love Cat.
9: Cat Boogie.
8: And we've been, like I said, this has been a really good conversation. I'm not just saying this because you're here, but we've done this a long time. And the interviews I like is when it talks about people's journey. Your height, then your lowest of low, then your redemption. And when people think about the next entrepreneurial thing you do, consequently, they always think about something negative. But for you, it's a triumph.
10: Yes.
8: Talk about your other entrepreneurial venture that you have chosen to use as your platform for your journey.
10: So before I dive into that, I want to preface with, before I actually got into it, there was a moment where I had left teaching and I didn't know what to do, right? So I mentioned before, I just helped my fiance, you know, continue on building his company. I did some CMOS and that went well for some time. And then I started what was called Lucid Cocktails, which is a staffing and bartending business that I have. But in between that, I decided to take the very pictures that I had been posting for free and the content, the alluring and teasing content that I had been posting for free, and I decided to put it on OnlyFans. And
8: applaud that woman. Applaud that woman, Rodeo. Applaud that woman.
9: I need to know what she's putting up on the OnlyFans page before I applaud. Thank you.
8: Well, make the purchase and you can.
10: Yes. So the subscription is free.
9: So what you
10: I'm
9: do,
10: nice like that.
9: What, so you take, like, the people will send, like
8: why
9: texts.
8: Why is your hand shaking, Rodeo?
10: Why are you nervous? You nervous talking to me?
8: Yeah, he's shaking. He's shaking.
9: Hand, you know what I'm saying?
10: You nervous?
9: The hand of Bethlehem is here. Jesus. But I'm just saying, but you know, you have, like, you know, people take, you know, people will send you texts, you know, that's in your room, the chat room, they will call it. Like, I want to see this and see that. Do you acknowledge what people ask you to do?
10: Well, that's an avenue that some creators do take.
9: Mm-hmm.
10: And I think, so OnlyFans during 2020 got, like, a bad rep, right? Being explicit
9: a porn.
10: Content.
9: It was like a porn.
10: Yes,
9: yeah.
10: It was explicit content. And while that is true, that's not how the platform originated, right? It's kind of like a Patreon where you...
8: Artist and everything.
10: Yes,
9: it was like a TikTok.
10: Yeah. Yes.
9: Basically
10: basically where you can post your content and have people purchase it, and they take a small percentage. And so that's really what it was. And so that being said, this is where the entrepreneurship part comes.
8: Right.
10: You have to know your boundaries. You have to know your market. You have to know how to market yourself. So I did have to take a lot of inventory, and I think that's why OnlyFans aligned with my mental health journey, because I had to take a lot of inventory of who I am and what are my boundaries, what are my values. And it was then that I started posting on OnlyFans, and actually some of my early posts, all without makeup, I have a whole bunch of like cystic acne and me saying, hey guys, this is just who I am. I think I'm hot and I'm here to express myself. I'm here to learn how to love myself through I have body dysmorphia, and that comes from, that's a symptom of PMDD.
8: Yes, yes.
10: So I was like, join me on my journey on how to love myself. Mm-hmm. And I'm very authentic with my audience and they love me for it. I never shame them for asking questions like, hey, can I see this kind of content? I politely say, hey, I appreciate you for thinking of me, but now, that's not the content that I produce.
9: Now you say, come on my journey. Let me show you how I love myself. What is the journey of saying you love yourself?
10: So loving my body no matter. I've gotten injured before where I had achieved the body of my dreams. I got injured and now I'm out of the gym for a whole year because now my foot, my toe was actually broken.
8: Right.
10: And I had to wait for it. And if anyone knows a toe injury,
8: yes,
10: they are the worst because they don't heal. It takes so long. And then
9: sometimes the bone heals and
8: my old football coach once told me everything starts with your feet.
10: Yes.
8: You got no balance. You got no run. You got no push. If you don't have a good base, it don't matter what else the body that controls everything.
10: Absolutely. Yeah. And the first day I started like my mental health journey, I got hurt. Mm. I broke my toe. And so what was interesting is that my injuries were aligned with my mental health journey and like some of the most excruciating parts of it. It's like I couldn't escape, even if I wanted to, like in the gym or anything, I had to face that. So once doing that, I couldn't go to the gym. One of my biggest self-expression was the gym. Yeah. And I channeled that and started making content out of it. And that's when I started posting my older pictures on OnlyFans and started talking about like my mental health journey. And then I started getting guys, you know, being like, oh my God, like you're so nice. I appreciate how you talk about X, Y, and Z. Or, hey, I'm having a bad day, you know, like, can you talk to me?
8: And so you use it as a pulpit.
10: Yeah. And honestly,

0: like you said, our haters, mm-hmm. who've come on there and been like, what are you doing? You used to be such a good girl and this, that, and the third. And what are you doing? And blah, blah, blah, blah. I'm so disappointed in you. And I thought that was really funny because you subscribed, though.
1: How big is your, how many followers you have on your OnlyFans page?
0: I have about 5,500. I have like 5,500. Oh, okay. All
1: right.
0: Yes.
1: So you just basically, you're kind of new to this, right?
0: I would say... I'm
1: you seasoned.
2: Couple years, right?
0: Yeah, it's been about 4 years.
1: Oh, you're a veteran.
0: Yeah, that's why I'm like, I'm kind of
3: seasoned.
0: You're
3: not a rookie no more.
0: Yes, right. And right. And so
2: I think the script is going to go up after they see this interview.
0: You know.
4: I think for the content creator, is one of the few areas where you're always new. No matter how long you've been in the mm-hmm. realm, because right. the realm, I don't know that there's a faster, and I'm sure you'll agree with this, social media and content creation, there's no faster required turnaround. Like you're always, who you are is always in flux.
0: Yes.
4: So as a content creator, I can think of, and I take myself for example, like I've been creating podcasts since 2004. We didn't call it podcasting in 2004. It didn't have a name.
0: Yeah.
4: Right? That didn't come till maybe 2008 that we went with that name. It was just, I got a radio station on the internet. I got a talk show on the internet. Where do you find it? You find it over here. And then at certain points in time, though you've been doing it for a while, here you are making constant pivots mm-hmm. that aren't even by choice. They're by requirement. They're by demand in order to stay moderately relevant. There's 3.7 to 4.2 podcasts. Last time I looked at statistics, maybe about 6 to 8 months ago, probably 1.2 million of those are dormant. They don't even exist. Yeah. And everyone knows about that strong, maybe 2,500 to 3,500. So while you may have been on OF4,

0: an OG, but you're constantly changing. Absolutely. Even subtleties. Almost what would you say, brother? Every 90 days, maybe 180 days? Every 180 days, yeah. Right? Yeah. So I commend you because that's tiring.
1: Thank you.
0: That's
1: thank
0: tiring.
2: How you start an OnlyFans page? I mean...
3: Smiling in the dim lit stairwell. Don't get shit twisted, it never fare well. Fuck it, let's compare hell. Solid plug in this airmail. Hammers, I'm holding.
1: Anyone can sign up for right. This. This mm-hmm. is where the business entrepreneur. Actually comes into. You have to build an audience. And this is also where a lot of women have experienced mm-hmm. over sexuality, over right, you know, expressing, because they're like, they go straight into hardcore anything that's not them. And that's where you experience the burnout. It should be about you. If you're not prepared to ask yourself who you are and be okay with that,
2: then don't
1: open that, because you have to know your boundaries. You have to know your values. I didn't go topless for the first year. It was literally just the kind of sexy content you see on TikTok of a girl dancing in her shorts or her pajamas. That
4: going
1: you're like,
4: to the beach.
1: Yes. Yeah. Going to the beach. So, just,
2: I mean, I don't want to cut you off. I just heard you say top. So you did eventually.
1: Expose. Yes. You know, I did.
2: I'm here.
1: Yes.
2: That's when the 500 became 55.
1: Okay. You know, and it was something that I had always wanted to do, but I didn't have the confidence. And so that's why it's always
4: so
1: been
4: that
1: a journey.
4: Liberating.
1: Yes.
4: Yeah.
1: Yes. It's always been a journey. Mm-hmm. And I've always been like, your light is shining too bright. You need to dim it. And I experienced that in my personal life, even in college, when I was a young kid in church, when I was a whole teacher, they were trying to dim my light. And so I had enough, and OnlyFans was my way of saying, like, none of you can say anything to me.
4: Yeah.
1: It's liberation for me. And I can be who I want to be.
0: I'm curious to know, what has the response has been from individuals who may have the severe acne, may have some internal body shaming? Because if you look at, I tend to look at trends a lot. Mm-hmm. And while listening to you, the two most significant communities that I've found in social media that have really just decided to spread their wings, number three would probably be the body shamed community, but the vitiligo community, for those in the alopecia community, mm-hmm. if you look at the alopecia is, you know, no hair grows right. at all. And vitiligo is, or vitiligo, depending on how you pronounce it, is that Michael Jackson-esque mm-hmm. skin mm-hmm. debility, for those who don't know, where you lose pigmentation,
4: yeah.
0: but you lose it in spots, mm-hmm. right? So you look at those two communities, their explosion on social media, all the way down to, as Charles would say, I can't believe I'm quoting rodeo, I'm here, you know what I'm saying? From that end just to those sitting and talking in 30-second clips.
4: But with something like that, Mike, it takes somebody planting a seed. So it always starts with a seed.
0: Right. So she, that's my question for you. How has that response been? Because you have to be hearing from others that are like, I got one arm, and before I watched you, I just thought I was just handicapped. Now I know I'm capable of doing whatever I wish to do.
2: They're doing the chicken dance.
1: And what's interesting is I haven't. I'm trying to do some rebranding to see how I can spread this more, because I don't need anyone to necessarily want to get this information or this inclusivity by signing up with my OnlyFans. I don't want that to be the case either. Like, oh yeah, you have to sign up for my OnlyFans in order to feel included. I don't want that. But I do want to portray that a little bit more on social media. And I've been in a transitional period that I'm thankfully, thank you God, I'm coming out of. I had lost a actually before, about just about 2 years ago, my fiance and I opened up a studio, media studio, and we had to close it down due to zoning issues and a little bit of fraud in there. But yeah, so we had to rebuild from the ground up. We had invested $130,000 of our own money.
4: Wow.
1: So thankfully we didn't have any loans, so we didn't have to battle that, but we did have to build from the ground up.
2: Right.
1: And I think that's where I didn't get to continue building the community I had started. And so I look forward actually now to get to that. I think
4: we got a place for that. Just put it out there.
1: Thank you. Yes.
4: I mean, we got a spot for that.
1: Yes. And the journey started with my mental health, and it's ending with, or it's transitioning into finally getting the strength that no matter what's going on, you know, showing up for yourself. And I'm more than ever ready to continue showing up online and spreading that message of mental health and self-love.
2: Is there a book on the horizon? Because you went to so many different points that I feel that you have so many layers that you can teach people how to deal with what they're going through, because you went through. See, people have to see another person go through something to say that if they could do it, I can do it. See, seeing is believing.
1: Absolutely, absolutely. I do want to eventually do that. I'm an English major or English teacher, so that's 100%
0: in me. Well, we had to throw that in there. We already knew that.
1: You know, as a Latina, you got to throw in the fact that you went to school, okay? That's what your parents came here for.
0: You're black
2: folks. Racist. Yeah.
1: No, it's not. You know when you grow up with your mother saying, yo vine a este país para que tú vayas a la escuela.
2: I don't understand it, but it sounds
1: sexy. I came to this country so you could go to school.
2: Oh, yeah.
1: You know, you're going to be like, oh, yes. Yes,
2: sounds pocketed.
1: Yes. And my grandpa too. He didn't play.
2: Oh, yeah.
1: Yeah. So that's why I have.
4: You
1: to
4: know
1: say
4: about
1: every,
4: that?
1: Every
4: Jimmy
1: 5 minutes.
2: Yes. Spanish people are very strict on education.
1: Yeah, and you keep bringing my OF up every 5 minutes, so I need to. I feel the need to bring my my degree up every 5 minutes too.
4: Okay. We listen.
1: I'm just messing with you.
4: We go all day. And with him, we go all night. And next week. But again, I can't thank you enough for sharing your story, coming here today. And while you might not be teaching at school, you're still teaching.
1: Thank you.
4: You just teach on different platforms.
1: Thank you.
4: But you're
1: so
4: still
1: much.
4: Educating. And we would love to have a conversation with you and your fiance about all the other things we do in our universe. And we'd love to have you back here, because I think, again, these type of stories is what we thrive on, because our brand is really, again, to bring voices and opportunity to people who may be going through things.
0: Yo, Kev, when they come back, he got to sit on the couch, too.
4: Well, no doubt. No.
0: He got to sit on the couch,
4: too. We'll have Tony back that day, so he can take the day off of the camera. We'll make sure you get all pictures and video. But thank you so much. It's been a real pleasure. Where can people reach out, find more information about you?
2: I think they know.
4: Well, we're going to give it to
1: them. First and foremost, I want to say thank you so much for reaching out.
4: Oh, my pleasure.
1: For having me here. You guys are amazing. Mm-hmm. The vibes, the energy, the audio. And yes, 100%, shout out to my fiancé. He's definitely deserves to be on this couch. He's the one.
2: I know he gets tired of this. I'm
1: he
2: like,
1: does. No, he thought it was like this. He thought it was a crab thing. Yeah, probably. Yeah.
4: That's what I would have thought.
1: So thank you so much. I look forward to seeing what future projects we can get into together. And if you are looking for me, I am You Love Cat on Instagram, and you will find the link that you're looking for in my bio. But if you decide that you have the app and you want to look it up, it's You Love Cat. OF.
2: Only serious inquiries.
1: Yes, only serious inquiries.
4: On this snowy day, I think Rodeo's going to probably add an app to his phone. Catherine Lozado, a.k.a. You Love Cat. Thank you so much. Take a quick break. We keep this thing moving. 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
1: We're back on the ride, Nafi Lounge. Best team in radio and streaming as well. Don't catch it when you're going to catch it. But we have a special guest here, someone who hails from the Constitution, state of Connecticut. She's a very soulful artist, somebody who's, I think, had a great future in front of her. She's also overcome some adversities in her life. And we're here to talk about, ladies and gentlemen, making her maiden voyage in the 950 Lounge, Cal Chamber City Island, the lovely, super talented Miss Eve Constance. What's going on? How are you? Good morning
2: to
1: you.
2: Thank you so much for having me. I'm really excited to
3: this
2: be here.
3: This ain't no parade.
2: She's like, That's
3: just me, though. Like on a float. Hi, everybody.
4: That's more Miss America.
1: No, she didn't do this. She gave you the Disney wave.
3: No, she like wave black people. Get away from me.
1: Again, thank you for coming today. We really appreciate it. I know we've been talking to getting you here, and I'm excited to have you aboard. You are from Connecticut. Now, Connecticut people, you know, people from New York think Connecticut, they only think as far as Stanford. But that's just
3: that's
1: how New York is.
3: How far thing. You went?
1: Well, when somebody told Rodeo Connecticut, wait, if I'm Stanford, but you're from Connecticut, and talk about and you have your family here, which is a beautiful thing. Talk about just your musical journey, and when did you start really loving music? Was it starting at a young age? Did it start from mom and dad? What was the passion that got you to where you are today?
2: Okay, so. When I was younger, my grandmother put me in the choir, and that's pretty much where it started.
1: Okay.
2: But my dad he would rap around the house, you know, randomly, doing different beats. So that kind of got my brain working as far as writing goes.
3: Dougie Fresh, huh?
2: Yeah. We got some bars. And then it kind of grew from there, I guess. Around 12, I started writing my own songs because I started to get these melodies in my head.
1: Right.
2: And the only way that I could get it out was to write it down. So I started doing that, and then I started constructing my own music. And then I think around maybe 14, 15, maybe 16, I started recording music. And it started with church music.
1: Oh, right.
2: Because I went to this church.

0: young age, was it a situation where it was just fun? Obviously, you enjoy it. You enjoy what you do.
1: Oh, yeah.
0: But was it a situation where you felt like this is going to be, this is my vocation. This is what I'm going to do. Or was it just something you did? So as a young person in church, dad was rapping in the house, so music was part of your growth. But was it at that age, 16, 17, when you're bouncing around, something you really thought that I could make a career out of?
1: I did. I've always wanted to be a singer. I just didn't know like the fundamental

0: background
1: right.
0: on how to approach that correctly.
1: Okay.
0: And, you know, as far as like the right direction to go.
1: Mm-hmm.
0: So I kind of, you know, flip flop here and there, recorded a couple things. I released a couple of songs, but fundamentally, as far as a vocalist, I didn't really understand it at that time. So I was still in the developmental phase.
1: Right.
0: And, yeah, it took me a long time to get to where I am now, for sure.
1: Right. So going through that, obviously kind of having to find your way, was it somebody you consulted? I'm not a one girl's guy. It's possible. You here today and we met online, so I can't knock online. But nevertheless, there's things that sometimes people present themselves and then they're really not. So yeah. How do you kind of navigate that or in that time navigate it to find where I can really get the help or just somebody who just, they will learn it themselves?
0: Well, as I said, stuff like this, they don't, you know, music doesn't pay the bills. So I had to use lots of funds from my job to try and find different things like vocal lessons.
1: Right.
0: I've done that before. I also did that at the Greater Hartford Academy of the Arts, which they had that as one of the courses.
1: Right.
0: And I learned a little bit of piano there as well.
1: Nice.
0: But outside of that, I kind of, because funds were so short for me, I had to kind of learn it on my own and from other creators who did it online already.
1: Right.
0: And just do my research, kind of. I really did it from scratch, to be honest.
2: So basically, you invested in yourself.
0: Yes.
2: You know, so that just shows a serious side that, you know, if I want to do this, I have to make this happen.
0: Exactly.
2: Because we always say that before somebody want to invest in you, what are you doing to invest in yourself? You know, I mean, yes. It takes money, but it's not always money.
0: Mm-hmm.
2: It's just determination, how you even go about what you're doing.
0: Which is really true. A lot of artists don't realize that they have to not only, they might have the gift, but they also have to hone it. They have to learn it. They have to dissect it. They have to research it. They have to practice it
1: right.
0: to get better. Otherwise, you know, I mean, there's like one in a million where you don't have to do that. But most artists, you have to develop yourself. You have to learn. Mm-hmm. So that's one of the things that I definitely did.
3: What would you say was one of your biggest challenges while attending the art school?
0: I feel like when I was there, I kind of breezed through everything. Mm-hmm. It was all kind of like, it was almost like a dream because I was so... Back then, I was also very naive.
1: Well, like back then, like it was like you said.
0: I mean, I'm not that old, but like.
2: She got an old soul.
1: You said back then, like it was like Sanford and Son was number one show on television or something. Like, yeah.
0: Well, for me at that time, at that time or that age, I was so like in a dream state. You know, I didn't think of it in a reality sense. It was more something that I had to keep reaching for that I couldn't really attain. So it was more of a dream state for me. Mm-hmm. So I kind of like breezed through that a lot and did the motions. So for me, it was almost like a dream. Cause when I graduated from there and I started moving on to different things while still doing music, I forgot a lot of the fundamentals that I learned there. And I had to kind of start from scratch all over again. Mm-hmm. And that was like 2012, 2013.
1: Mm-hmm. Right.
0: So, yeah.
1: So when, go ahead, Baxter.
4: So now, since you first started, when this was always like an idea in your head, until now that you're actually doing it, what was some of the things that you have that really surprised you that really like saying, wow, I didn't know about that?
0: Ooh. So when I was attending the Greater Hartford Academy of the Arts, they teach you a lot of things, the fundamentals. They teach you pitch. They teach you keys. They teach you... articulation, crescendos, they teach you all that stuff. And when I was there, I did learn it, but I didn't retain it. So like I said, when I got out and I kind of had to start all over again, do research and...
1: Like me in college. Yeah, just...
0: First, no lie. My entire schooling, I don't remember most of it. I don't know what it was. I just like, I have a blackout. I can't recall a lot of the things I learned in school. Or even like days that I went to school or classes that I don't know. I hope you
1: had a free ride. If you're still paying, like I know, like that when you pay for school, like I can't remember nothing I paid for.
0: I don't. Yeah, really
2: she
0: don't.
2: Was into her music. She didn't care what the teacher said.
0: You know what? That is perfect. That explains it.
2: Thank
1: you. Smartest thing he said all year.
0: Explained it. I went through the motions, but I was focused on school.
2: Yeah, you know what I'm saying? I don't care what she said. But two times two is four. That's all I need.
1: You can't sing, though.
0: Because, like, so when I was in high school, I went to Weaver High School, but I was in the Journalism and Media Academy. Right. And the reason I chose that is because I wanted to be on TV. And I thought going that route would get me to my music thing, but then I realized it wasn't the same thing. Yeah. But when I was there, I would skip lunches and go to certain hallways because they have, you know how Weaver is? They have like different columns where you have different staircases. So I would go to one of them during lunch and work on my music the whole time.
1: Wow.
0: Even as a senior, I didn't have that many classes. So what I'd do all day is go over there and just write songs, sing, practice in the hallways until I hear somebody. And then I...
1: Right. So this like, was truly your plan A.
0: Yes.
1: And there was no plan B.
0: There was not a plan B until there had to be a plan B.
2: This has to work.
1: Right. So when, and again, we're talking recording artist Eva Constance, recording artist extraordinaire. So when you...
5: Yeah. It's possible. Hey, Westside Gun was headed though. It's your boy P. Word. Tapping in all the way from the west side of Bonnet. You feel me? This for my park niggas. Keep shit.

0: off the boatload.
1: I'm probably going to work at Walmart. No knock to Walmart, but just from a standpoint, yeah. It's that old Al Bundy, you know, poke high, 4 touchdowns, and then I'm work selling shoes. So I understand that. So you get through the schooling. Now you're kind of out there. What's the next step? You know, people will probably, I'm sure, be telling you, hey, you got to go to New York, or you got to go to L.A., or you got to go somewhere else. You're in Northern Connecticut. Talk about how you was able to work your way through the music game, being really probably closer to Boston than you are anywhere else.
2: As far as things in Connecticut, I haven't really fully dove into that because I moved to Florida.
1: Oh,
2: so
1: okay.
2: I'm actually returning from Florida for a little bit. Kind of a little bit of an oasis, a little bit. Yeah, I know. I know. I was not ready for the winter here. I've been in Florida for 10 years. And
1: Oh, wow. Oh man.
2: Okay. Yeah.
1: So so that was the next step after school. You went to Florida.
2: Yes.
1: Oh, okay.
2: Yeah.
1: Fantastic.
2: I kind of dabbled in different states, to be quite honest. I went to Florida. I went to California. And I went to Kentucky.
3: Well, you was just trying. Wow. You was just trying to. Like, find yourself, your niche or something, so from place to place?
2: A lot of that kind of dove into my personal life. Mm-hmm. So a lot of my personal life kind of intervened with my music. So I had to kind of juggle the two together in order to make it work. And that, I feel like, is probably one of my biggest regrets, is that I didn't focus enough on the music to where I had to have a relationship and music at the same time.
1: What brought you back? What was the epiphany that you realized that, you know what, I got to get married to this thing, and I mean my art form?
2: Oof. I think I had to believe in myself more. Hmm. I thought about it, but I didn't really, like, deeply think I could do it.
1: Right.
2: And once you get to that point where you believe that you can do it, nothing is impossible.
1: Right.
2: Mm-hmm. And you're not as nervous as you would be if you didn't believe in yourself.
1: Yeah.
2: Because you know you got it.
1: Yeah. Yeah. It's, you know, it's a situation in life sometimes, you know, to the world. Oh, Eva's confidence, got it. But to yourself, like, oh my God, I can't do this. And, you know, it's funny because when we first started doing this, I never felt like I couldn't do it even when I didn't do it. But it was always that little fear to yourself and your quiet moment, like, yo, I really don't know what I'm doing here.
2: Yes.
1: I'm faking it really well. Yes. But it comes to a point where you have to ask yourself and kind of roll the dice on you. No question about it. I'm going to take a quick break. I'm going to come back to that. Mm-hmm. I'm going to come back. What really led me to you is, you know, you've overcome some adversity with your physical health and with your something that I think that can be a real blessing and growth to people as we enter a new year. And I want to talk about it a little bit more with you. It's Eva Constance. It's Nafi Lounge.

0: Hey, wouldn't it be great if life came with a remote control? 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
0: Or that time you forgot to roll up your windows in the car wash.
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6: We're back on the ride, Nafi Lounge, still joined by the lovely super talented McCoy Noise, Eva Constance. And before I get to you, Steph, obviously, you know, people know I troll the internet to find guests. And this is no secret to anybody listening to this show. I'm a good troll. It's good trolls. Right? Like we're in our, who owns the gallery here.
7: Witchy rat. He's a good rat.
6: Right. So I came across Eva's page and, you know, oh, wow, it's got great sound. But then I followed your journey a little bit with your eye and how, like, you know, surgery you had and you was brave enough to document that, to kind of share that with the world. Please dive into a little bit of that, because I think, again, people, we never know what somebody's journey is, right? We look at people on the exterior and, you know, if you go to social media, everybody's making $3 million living on the French Riviera, when really a lot of people are just trying to get by. But the persona that most folks give off are not real. So it takes some vulnerability to give that. But talk about that situation with your eye and why you decided to document it.
8: Well, as far as documenting it goes, at first I didn't want to do it. Because I was like, it's kind of personal. I really don't share a lot of things that are personal to me. I like to keep my personal life and music completely separated from each other. But then I was like, I was sitting in the chair about to get ready to go in. And I was like, you know what? I think I want to share this. And it was like the last minute type of thing. And so I started recording it. And I held off on kind of posting it. Because, again, I was still kind of nervous of kind of showing that side. Even though in a lot of my photos before the surgery, you could just tell. But to me, growing up, it was normal. Like, I didn't know any different until people noticed it and would say something. And I'm like, oh.
6: So this was a condition that you was born with.
8: Yes, I was born. I was born like that, yes.
6: So when you say, like, because kids can be mean, right? So
8: yeah.
6: When you're growing up, was that a situation where kids would ridicule or make unflattering comments? Yeah.
8: Yes and no. Mm-hmm. I guess it just depended, like, when.
6: Right.
8: In certain grades, yes. Especially when I was younger, for sure.
6: Right.
8: As I got older, I think, you know, maturity was better.
6: Right.
8: And at the time, I guess bullying wasn't a huge thing.
6: Mm-hmm.
8: But in high school, I was not bullied for my eye, more or less. I was just bullied for just being me.
6: Wow.
8: And my eye could have played a part, but they never really, you know, mentioned it.
6: Right.
8: So I don't really know if it was because of my eye or just me, but I'm assuming it was just me.
6: Right.
8: I don't know why, but that kind of made it very hard.
7: A lot of times, you're in school, when you're a little bit different than everybody else, you basically, the light shines on you more.
8: So basically,
7: it's always the insecurity of others to see some insecurity in somebody else. You know, so it's easy to pick on.
8: Mm-hmm.
7: And it's the same thing about today, you know. Basically, if somebody's different, it's easy to point them out than if you just, you know, mixing with other people.
6: When you have an internal glow, a gift, I call, that everybody don't have, it's easy to try to blow that light out. Because you can't generate that light.
8: Mm-hmm.
6: So I can blow it out or I can dim it for you. From that standpoint. So again, dealing with this situation, what made you decide, since it's something that you've always dealt with, probably just par for the course, what made you decide to get the surgery?
8: Well, when I was in Florida at the time, I kind of thought about it for a couple of years, but I wasn't really sure how to even get started with the surgery right. itself, because it can be complex, especially with like different insurances and trying to right. find your right provider.
6: Is this cosmetic? Is it a situation?
8: That too, yeah, because yeah, yeah. with insurance, you know, it can be tricky.
6: Right.
8: So I did research, and before I picked my plan, I kind of decided what I was going to look for mm-hmm. and to make sure that whatever plan that I chose, it was going to be the right one that would mm-hmm. possibly cover the, you know, cover the cost of it if I decided right. to do it.
6: Right.
8: So once I got that, then I found a location that would do it, which was the University of Miami, Bascom.
6: Okay.
8: Bascom Eye Care Surgery.
6: Very good.
8: Center, yeah.
6: Medical facility.
8: Oh, yeah, for yeah. sure. And once I found that out, I realized it was in Miami. And I live in, right now, I kind of live towards Orlando area.
6: Okay. Hollywood, north, up that way.
8: Orlando is like more central. North.
6: Okay.
8: Yeah.
6: Okay.
8: Mm-hmm. Mm-hmm. So when I decided to do that, I was like, dang, I'm going to have to drive like 2 hours to get there.
6: Yeah.
8: But it was worth it in the long run. So once I did that, I set up the appointment and I kind of, you know, just went through the motions. And at first I was nervous because I'm like, are they going to approve me? Are they not going to approve me? Am I going to be able to get the surgery? And then the doctor that I had was so nice. He was very caring. He was passionate. And he really wanted to help me, which I really appreciated. Yes.
6: Yeah, yeah.
8: He was such a sweetheart. And I was cleared to go. Pretty much, yeah.
7: Through the search, did you, because your parents were still in Connecticut,
8: yeah.
7: right?
8: Mm-hmm.
7: Did you have any support from anybody, you know, while you was going through this?
8: Mm-hmm.
7: You had? Oh,
8: yes.
7: Okay.
8: So I had my I live in towards Orlando mm-hmm. area, and I have my spouse there.
7: Oh. Okay.
8: So he was also my support system.
7: Okay.
8: But after the surgery, I made sure that my parents came down so it wouldn't be too much of a burden or to make it feel like he had to do so much for me.
7: Yo, cause you said when you said, damn, I got to drive 2 hours.
8: And yes.
7: I ain't got nobody to drive me.
8: Yes, for sure. Oh, yeah.
6: You get this safe now.
7: I'm like, listen, you know, you're going for surgery. Right. You shouldn't be driving.
8: Exactly. You know, for right. sure. Yeah. So my dad was definitely like the go-to driver, and he still is the go-to driver. He drove me here.
6: Your pops came like he owned the spot. I was like, hello. He like,
7: came with the bag. He came, yo,
6: whatever.
7: All black people walk with a black bag.
8: Oh,
7: can't
8: yeah.
7: take them seriously. Right, yeah.
1: Okay, you know, one thing I'm really interested in hearing is maybe your journey through social media, because you chose to share something that was super vulnerable, right? So what was kind of the aftermath or that follow through as you shared like the before and after?
8: Well, after I recorded it and I finally decided that I wanted to put it out, I put it out probably in the evening, a couple of weeks after my surgery, where I was able to actually see again. mm-hmm. And I didn't think anything of it. I didn't think that it would get as big as it got, but it got viral like overnight in just a couple hours. At first it went to like 5,000. I was like, oh, okay, cool. You know, 5,000 here. Yeah. Mm-hmm. But then it started getting to 10,000 and I was like, what is happening?
6: Right.
8: The next day it was like over 1 million. And I was like, holy smokes.
6: Yeah.
8: People are really interested in seeing someone going through something and seeing the result of it, and it being, whether it's positive or negative, just knowing the result.
6: Right.
8: Like people just love that stuff. And I had no idea at the time.
7: You'd be surprised. Wow. On social media, you will have a lot of people going through adversity and they'll post it because so many other people are going through it too.
8: Mm-hmm.
7: So if they see something that they can relate to, they want to share it and they want to follow your journey. Of course you're going to get the, as he said, he's a nice troll.
6: But I was one of that. I was one of those ones that was a nice guy. Don't paint me in that box.
7: All right, he won't eat your food. You know, he'll come out when you're sleeping to eat your food. But I'm saying, but you know, you.
6: It's got to be healthy though. It's got to be
7: positive. You know, inspiration. You know, I know you're going to have that. You know, that negative inspiration.
8: Mm-hmm.
7: But now that you got the surgery, did you feel more confident now? I could really dive into my music.
8: Oh, yeah.
7: Okay.
8: I got a little confidence boost,
7: uh-huh.
8: but I was also pretty humble about it because
7: You ain't changed yet, activity right, towards your right, husband.
8: Oh, no,
7: after
8: no, no.
7: That, I can really see what you're doing. I'm just saying.
8: Oh,
7: you know?
8: My gosh. No, I mean, I get it. I get it. I do
6: we don't
8: get
6: want
8: it.
6: Her to go back to Kentucky.
7: So many,
6: stop it.
7: No, hold on. So many people, after they get their surgeries and everything, all of a sudden now, oh, now you think you all that now.
8: Yeah,
7: you know?
8: That's mm-hmm. Yeah. Some people okay. do get too much of a confidence boost. Mm-hmm. To where it kind of overshadows everything. Exactly. And then now you're just like, okay. Like, when they do that, they kind of take, like I said, they overshadow everything. Mm-hmm. So instead of it being more positive, it becomes more like a, not like a clickbait, but in a way, at the same time, a clickbait.
6: It's a vanity so, yeah. thing. It's, very yeah, similar to exactly. somebody when got a BBL.
8: Yeah.
6: And they like, yeah, now I'm.
2: Yeah, the thing I want to ask basically was it therapeutic for you?
8: Yes. Yes. Because staring at people before the surgery was very intimidating. Mm-hmm. And I was great with interviews as far as like, you know, getting a job or anything like that. But like just talking to people in general, having to stare at them and then realizing it while you're talking to them is terrifying,
6: right?
8: Because right. They can't hide their emotion, yeah. and I can see it all over their face. And then they start looking other places, and I'm just
7: basically
8: like,
7: if you talk it face to face, basically it's like you looking at the situation that you was having instead of looking at me,
8: yes.
7: you know,
8: and yes,
7: again, and that could bring confidence.
8: Yeah, I feel like other people who have this feeling like it's. It's distracting right. to the point where they don't see you for you.
6: Right.
8: They see your distraction of whatever that is.
6: Like what did you say, Eva? I can you repeat that again? Because there's so much looking and not hearing. You know, you can
8: exactly like yeah. Right.
7: And yeah. But through it all, I can see you now. It's like the sun is shining. You smiling yes. because you feel confident, and that's a great thing. My thing is, I wouldn't even look at it like that. I'll be like, she'd be talking to somebody. And they come to me like, I heard you did it. How you know I didn't do nothing? But when I was talking to Eva, she kept, you know, giving me like, yo, yeah, he did it. You know?
6: Like, I guess mom knew
7: Eva's
6: what you
7: was, a snitch.
6: I don't even know what you were saying, but mom must have got it. I didn't get it.
7: Eva snitching on me. How did they find out I took the last piece of chicken? You know what I'm saying?
6: Again, we're talking to recording artist Eva Constance. So do this metamorphosis of people reaching out. Have people reached out to you for Q&A, or has somebody shared something to you, or have you given advice to people just to say, hey, you know what, this is something that, you know, I'm 19 years old and I've been dealing with this. No, I'm not joking.
8: Yeah.
6: But I'm just saying, you've been dealing with this all your life and maybe giving out advice to folks. Has those type of conversations came out? Because I think I even sent a text like, just like, God bless you, like, you know, because that's not easy to do, but mm-hmm. have anybody reached out to you for guidance, or, you know, just maybe their own trials and tribulations that maybe you gave info
8: yeah,
6: to?
8: Once I posted that and it went viral, I got a lot of comments. Mm-hmm. I mean, there were some bad, of course, but there yeah. were good ones. And also I did not know how many people, the condition that I have is strabismus. Mm-hmm. And it's basically the scientific version of lazy eye,
6: right.
8: but I had two different kinds, introvert and downward as well. Mm-hmm. So a lot of people also have strabismus, which right. I had no idea it was so common like that. And yeah. a lot of people would ask me, like, what did you do? Where did you go? What doctor did you see? I really didn't want to give my doctor, though, because I didn't know if that was, you know, legal or a good thing right. to do, or, you know. So I just told them where I went. And I also gave them lots of advice. And a lot of it had to do with just parents also reaching out about their right. children. And I yeah. was like, wow, I'm really reaching very far. And I tried to answer as many comments and questions as I could.
6: You became an advocate for something that you
8: yeah.
6: didn't even know that
8: yeah.
6: you could even speak
7: about
6: on.
7: About just by posting it, you already sharing your journey and your story. So mm-hmm. basically, even though you can't reach everybody, just read what I'm saying to you. And you can actually follow my comments do what I'm showing you.
8: Exactly, exactly.
1: It's beautiful because you're actually giving people a sense of hope at the same time
8: yeah.
1: while they're either dealing with the same issue with a child or mm-hmm. a teen, or even if it's just an adult.
8: Yeah.
6: Yeah, yeah, so true. Yeah. We're going to take a quick break. I want to get into the music. And then we done this this Hallmark thing. Let's get into the music.
7: Let's get into that music.
6: We're going to come back, talk a little bit about the Eva Constant sound. It's Eva Constant's 954.

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1: Y estamos en vivo en la casa de la familia Pérez, aquí afuera esperando, y allá van. 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
5: We're back on the ride, Nafi Lounge, still joined by the best team in radio, our special guest, Miss Eva Constance, sharing her journey. But I want to dive into the music, because you are a recording artist, and you are somebody who's laying it down. It's one of the things I really enjoyed about you. And we bring a lot of artists on this show, maybe too many. I don't mean that in a negative way. I really didn't. It came
6: you
5: out bad.
6: You said it. I ain't say nothing.
5: But I like to ask this question, because I get so many different variational answers. When it comes to music, obviously you're a wife, you know, you have, you know, personal life. But when it comes to music, do you find yourself in a situation where you have to like, okay, today my calendar is 4 to 7 music, where that's studio writing, or is it a situation where you just completely are like freelancing, like somebody cuts you off on the highway, or that's a song, or, you know, I feel good today. I had a good cup of coffee, and then I start writing. Or are you disciplined to the point where this is the time I'm doing this every day, and this is what's got to be done no matter how I am? Please elaborate.
7: For me, well, I've always had melodies in my head. Mm-hmm. So when I have a melody, it could literally be spur of the moment. Like I could be driving and I hear something, and I'll start singing the melody. Mm-hmm. Or sometimes I'll just have like lyrics.
5: Why are you laughing?
7: That pop in my head.
8: I was just imagining her out there walking in the street and just start singing.
9: Like, doop doop doop doop. I'm hungry.
5: A quarter pounder with cheese.
6: Make that crazy. A 2-for-1.
7: That actually reminds me. I have a thing with jingles. Let me tell you. My husband gets so annoyed because every time a commercial comes on and I know the jingle, I will sing the jingle. I can't help myself. He
6: it's
7: was like
6: the baby of the hand. You can't help that either.
7: I guess I can't.
5: What's your favorite jingle?
7: Yeah. Oh my God, right now.
6: 5 minutes. No,
5: that's like 1960s. That's like
7: I think it used to be 1-800 contacts. It used to be.
5: 1-800
7: But it keeps switching now. But it's like in the moment I can't think of it, but as soon as I hear that first go, I know exactly what
8: you
7: it
8: sure
7: is.
8: Sure, it's not the Burger King jingles that they be singing all the time?
7: I sing that too.
5: Wow.
6: Maybe a commercial big coming up soon. Shortly.
7: Possibly. He's like, you missed your calling.
5: When you watch the Jefferson's, you start
7: doing jingles.
5: The
7: I was like, possibly.
5: Too?
10: Have you ever thought about doing maybe old. Like voiceovers?
7: I have thought about
10: you
7: that.
10: You know, like
7: past.
10: Characters singing, yeah. And, you know?
7: I've thought about that, yeah. Sometimes, because I can do a British accent. Hello, Gabna. So, like.
5: What are you, the famous Idris Elba now?
7: That's fun for me. And I'll do it randomly in the house. And I'll just be talking to my parents. And all of a sudden, I'm like, British accent. And they're like, what the? Are you?
6: What
7: like,
6: side of the family she get that from? She definitely
7: I don't know. I have no idea where I got it from.
5: From New London, Connecticut.
7: It's just fun for me. I don't know why. I will flip back and forth between just talking like this and like, hello, how are you today? Hello, how are you? Would you like a crumpet or some tea?
6: I'm
7: don't know. But as far as like I said, as far as melodies, they just pop in my head. And sometimes I can't help myself. I have to write it down, or I'll do a voice note in my phone. And then there are times where I'm like, I'm going to be in my recording studio in my house.
5: Right.
7: For a couple hours. Don't bug me.
5: Right.
7: Because when I'm in the heat of the moment, if I get bugged, I'm going to get angry.
5: I don't want to see you when you're angry. I don't want to see that.
7: Writing and jamming, and then the door opens, and he's like, honey, I'm like, what? Like, I will get angry. No joke.
6: Hey, remember, he's a good troll.
5: So if your husband comes to you around 7:30 and he's like, you know, I'm hungry, you know, I worked all day, and you're like, no, I'm in my music, then it becomes a battle of the minds. So.
7: Yeah, I'm like, you're going to have to fend for yourself, because I'm like right in the middle of this. That's what
5: you better
7: cannot.
5: Call them food jingles. Yeah,
7: I will literally get angry.
6: So basically, you said, you have a time when you commit yourself to writing and focus on your music.
7: Yes.
6: It's not like any time. Some people, they just get the urge, I got to go right now. It's like they don't have a specific time.
3: In Vegas with Alan Ocho. Whoa. I'm from where anything is possible, nigga. Where we at with it? It's possible when the obstacles and the odds is against you that you face with impatient. But I had to take it back to the basics. Fresh out the youth for your couple months in that placement. Third case, tether bun. Place me on an ankle bracelet.

0: Benz wasn't nowhere.
1: Everything by yourself.
2: Yeah.
3: So you are one woman show. That was going to be my next question from a standpoint of just
2: mostly
3: the music, the marketing, the you know, production, the distribution. Everything is you.
2: Pretty much, except for the mixing and mastering. That would be my spouse's job. He is an engineer. So we kind of met in the studio.
3: Well, it's good to have that in the house.
2: Yeah.
4: Make yourself useful.
2: Yeah. Yeah.
5: So now, when you're writing this, when you're writing a song, so if you didn't have the music and you write a specific song, how long does it take for you to get the actual music that you would like that you think would fit that song?
2: As far as like the instrumental or what I have in my head?
5: No, no, not what's in, I mean, not what's in your head, but something that you just wrote down because you just had a moment. And then now you want to put it to music and you try to figure out what musical type would go good with that.
2: Usually if I don't have an instrumental and I'm writing it from my head, I'll keep looking for the instrumental until it fits the beat, fits the key, fits the arrangement, fits the harmonies and everything like that. And that sometimes can take time. Other times I'll already have an instrumental and I write to that in that key, in that mix, in that BPM and all that. So
4: You're the person in the studio. I need some more treble in my ear, more treble. Come on now.
0: Where's my snare?
5: Look.
2: It's like, that reminds me of that one song with Aaliyah where she goes, can you turn it up? And then it plays somewhere. She's like, can you turn it up a little bit more? And she's like, can you turn it up a bit more? Just a little more.
4: Yeah. It's hard in my right ear. I can't really hear nothing. You know what I'm saying?
3: Yeah. We're going to hit the streets. Going to hit the streets. Again, Eva Constance, artist extraordinaire. I want to, we play this game with artists when they come on the show. And it's almost like my, I went to college to be a minor in psych. Didn't work out for me, but I play one on radio and TV. So I'm going to mention an artist's name. The first thing that pops in your head, don't overthink it. Like, you know, doesn't have to necessarily even make sense to us or our audience. But if I say an artist's name, because you're somebody just doing the game, first thing that pops in your head. Sounds good?
2: Yeah.
4: Now, if you say something if you say something that's controversial, you said it, not us.
3: Oh, well, we only have
2: to. I hope I don't.
3: Moderator always says the views and opinions are not necessarily us and not 50 or our affiliates and sponsors.
4: He was on our show. All
3: right. Alicia Keys.
2: Piano.
3: Okay. All right. Here we go. Mary J. Blige.
4: Ooh. Exactly.
3: Ooh,
4: that's a hard one.
3: Yonkers. keep it Yonkers.
2: Hoops.
3: I gotta ask, where the hoops?
2: She always got the big.
3: Oh, I'm like, let's talk about hoops and Flavor of Love.
4: That's the 411. Well, that's
3: the wicked boot, Mary. Chris Brown.
4: Exactly. That's the eyes say it all.
2: No one. Right now, I'm obsessed with that song by him.
3: Okay. Mm-hmm. Okay.
4: Say it all.
2: No one. Right now, I'm obsessed with that song by him.
3: Okay. Mm-hmm. Okay. Let's take it back a little bit. Luther Vandross.

0: gesture. It had to be a hand gesture.
1: Yeah, I got it's one like for puppets. You.
2: At least you didn't say no, no.
1: I got ahead, one for you. Prince. Prince.
3: Prince. Purple Rain.
0: I would have said complicated.
2: Why?
0: I don't know. I, when you look at Prince, you don't know what you're looking at. You don't look at a man or a handsome man or a, you don't know.
2: So you was attracted to Prince. That's what you're saying.
0: No, I'm just saying. When Prince come out there with those boots and
3: that was an interesting.
2: So you're trying to tell me that Prince you know, turned you on a little bit? Huh?
0: No. Oh no, but Prince, no, but Prince. This, like I said, Prince. Hold on, wait a minute.
2: I'm learning a lot. And you know,

0: Prince.
1: Yeah, I'm saying. Once, yo, like but I said, years ago, I saw Prince in Harlem.
2: Uh-huh.
1: And like it was like.
2: Did he have the pants with the booty out? That's what.
1: No, but he had the boots. And I was like, I never got starstruck. I met a lot of celebrities. But for some reason, this is like as close to I am with Ed and you. I'm right there with Prince. I got starstruck. I didn't even know how to
0: like
1: act.
0: He's like about four foot three.
1: Like 5 foot.
0: Five foot four.
1: I got starstruck.
2: Well, I'm a little. We'll talk about that offline.
1: It's not Eva.
3: When I do think about Prince, though, I think about Vanity.
0: Mm. Oh yeah, Vanity 6.
3: Mm-hmm.
2: I mean, listen, one of the greatest to ever do it. But the infection Rodeo has.
1: I said I got starstruck.
2: No,
1: I didn't know
2: you
1: how to
2: like
1: act.
2: Prince is a bad mother. You know what? Shut your mouth.
1: No, that's John Shaft.
2: Again, talking to Eva Conscience, artist extraordinaire. I want to kind of dive in transition with music because today's music, and obviously it's a family business with you and your husband. But with today's music, it's more than. It's almost an oxymoron, right? Music is supposed to be what you hear. Your music makes you, you know, feel good. It touches your soul, makes you tap your feet, makes you move your head. But today's music seems to be more visual. It's almost, like I said, doesn't make sense. Music is more visual than audio. Do you kind of look at your contemporaries out here who are putting out music now and they're doing crazy things just to get maybe clicks and views? And you kind of being more of a throwback, if I'm safe to say that. How do you kind of view your counterparts in this new age of music where, you know, people are doing things and they're showing body parts when it's not really about the music anymore? It's about what you present.
3: Yeah, I think it's more prominent now that the way you look is what makes people see you and hear your music mm-hmm. for what it is. It's kind of sad to say because Hollywood has this kind of ideal, you know, image of what an artist should look like
2: right.
3: or how a woman or a man should look like
2: right.
3: in that area.
2: Does it make you feel like you're pressured because of what other people are doing? Do you feel that pressure?
3: Yeah, a lot. I never thought that would be a thing, mm-hmm. you know, because in the past I never thought about image. I just thought about music.
2: Right.
3: Because that's what it was always about.
2: Right. Mm-hmm.
3: But nowadays, it's like, if you don't look the part, then it doesn't matter if you can sing or not.
1: It's right. entertainment.
3: Yeah. You know,
1: they always say, there's no ugly people in entertainment. It's always a look, because mm-hmm. the look is what sells.
3: Yeah, for sure.
2: Yeah, even Rodeo with Prince. We're going to take a quick break.
1: I said I was starstruck, man.
2: We're going to come back and talk about what's next for Eva Conscience, next in her musical journey, and what she's got tapped for the new year. She's Eva Conscience.
4: Birdman, J.O.

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2: We're back on the ride, 950 Lounge, talking to the lovely, super talented Miss Eva Constance, learning your journey and really enjoying them. I think you're comfortable now. I think you're feeling yourself.
3: Yeah.
2: We just learned something. You're a twin, which is kind of cool. Which is really
3: nice. Yeah, I'm a fraternal twin. We have some similarities as far as looks, but we're kind of completely different. We're like almost opposite.
2: Does he do music too, or that's not?
3: No, actually, he used to draw. He used to be a very good drawer. He kind of didn't really get into that whole thing, but I wish he did because he was amazing with his drawing.
2: Well, if he ever decides to go back, we're here in a City Island gallery. We got space. We got a lot of wall space for him to do some drawings.
3: Yeah, I might get him too.
2: Let's do it. I want to talk about, as we're having this conversation, we're coming to the end of another year, and I'm like, wow, where is time flying? But we're coming into a new year, and obviously, even with our brand, and I'm sure with your brand, you're always thinking about what's next. What do I need to accomplish? What's on my vision board, per se? What's the next step for you music-wise? Is there a tour involved? I know you put out some music this past year, but what's next for Eva and her musical journey?
3: Well, I do have a plan for my first EP to come out next year.
2: Congratulations.
3: So I'm really excited about that.
4: Oh, okay.
3: It's going to feature 8 songs, and some of the songs that I already have out are going to be on there, mm-hmm. but there's like, I think, 4 new ones, and I'm really excited about it because mm-hmm. it's more in the pop area, and I've been diving a little bit into that because I used to be really scared of trying to do pop because I didn't think I could do it. Mm-hmm. And then one day I was like, I'm just going to do it. And then I kind of built up to it. So, yeah.
4: Is your music a reflection of you, or is this a reflection of what's just going on in the world?
3: I think it's possibly both. A lot of it has to do with the songs that I'm going to be putting on there have a lot to do with kind of just having fun, enjoying a relationship, or just making friends, kind of going out type of thing. But I also have one song in particular that is going to kind of speak about my image in general and what I went through in my surgery and just seeing me for me and not what I had or my distractions or imperfections. Just right. Natural beauty in general.
2: Yeah.
5: So now those 4 songs that you said that you're going to be putting on, are those going to be remixes from the old stuff?
3: Nope. Brand new. Okay. Brand new.
2: And the goal with the music, because obviously, again, I mean, shameless plug, we have 2 radio stations streaming, but we'll talk about it offline. But nevertheless, we have options. Where is the music going? Because, again, we talk to a lot of artists, and it's like working a 9 to 5, and like Friday comes, and like, well, I get paid for this? Mm. With your music, what's the game plan for getting it out? Is it more about a passion pieces, or is it, no, hey, listen, this is my job? Kind of give us that, how you're getting the music out, distribution from a marketing perspective.
3: For me, I do have a 9 to 5, mm-hmm. but I do look at this as my main thing. Like,
2: your
3: this
2: project.
3: Is so important to me. Without music, I don't know where I would be. Everything that I do involves music somehow. Like, I've even thought of giving up music before many times, but I go back to it. It's kind of embedded.
4: It's your therapy.
3: Yeah. For sure.
6: Mm-hmm. Most certainly your calling. That's why it keeps coming back to you so much.
3: And you know what's so crazy? My real name, my birth name, mm-hmm. is Chantise, but in French it's Chanteuse, which means singer.
2: I'm glad you didn't tell. I would have messed up. I would have butchered that.
3: Shut
2: But go ahead.
4: I would say, well, Chante.
3: And my mom told me I didn't have a name for a little bit because she wanted it to be really special.
2: Yeah.
3: And
4: so 1 month you didn't have no name as a child.
2: Like, hey, little girl.
3: I don't know.
4: Mob Deep. Just put on Mob Deep right now.
3: Not that one.
2: That's her mother, ladies and gentlemen. She's not on camera. You can hear her voice, though. But go ahead, though.
6: I think it's quite lovely.
3: Thank you.
6: And I'm kind of curious, where did mom get it from?
3: She told me that she found it in a magazine. Mm.
2: So where did the Eva come from? Why not use Shantice?
3: That is a long story. For me, you know, I knew what my name was, and I liked my name, but I didn't. At first, when I first started music, mm-hmm. I used my real name, but then I quickly realized no one's going to remember that or know how to say that, and they're going to butcher me. So I was like, I need to find something else. And then I started going through all these lists of names. Like, I've changed my name so many times. Mm. But before Eva Constance, it was Evangelina Constance. Mm. And I liked it because it basically meant living life. Mm. And I wanted something to not only be a cool name, but also something people could remember and had meaning to it.
2: Yeah.
3: So I had that. But then no one could remember that. It was like too long. And I was like, oh my gosh.
2: There's a lot of dumb people in the world, right?
3: I would be like, they'd be like, what's your name? I'm like, Evangelina Constance. And they're like,
4: I cannot spell it, so I ain't even going to say.
3: So I was like, you know what? I'm just going to cut it short. Eva Constance. And that's where it came. That's where I got it from.
4: Don't call somebody a name you cannot spell. You know what I'm saying? I call a lot of people. How you doing? Yeah.
2: He just would have started calling you Sadie or something.
3: Oh my goodness.
4: Well, that is the Sean. You know, it ain't Sean. It's Sadie.
2: Yeah, no, it's just, whatever.
5: What in the world?
4: The name is Sadie.
2: He watches a lot of old sitcoms.
4: No, in the black terminology, it's Sadie.
3: Sadie.
2: So again, we're gonna keep it at Eva today. Let's not go Sadie. But I do love your name. It's beautiful.
3: Thank you.
4: I'd like to know, who would you like to collab with? I know it's somebody that you say, I know I can collab with.
3: I have a few.
4: Well, share it with me.
3: Kalani. Mm-hmm. Chris Brown.
4: Make sure he's in his own booth when y'all in the studio, you know. Shout out to Rihanna. Put your hand up.
2: You just put your DAC connection.
3: Yeah. Let's see. There was one more.
2: Dylon.
3: I think that's it for now.
4: Your dad.
3: And my dad.
4: All right, interview's over.
3: And my dad.
4: Thanks for coming out. God bless and good night.
2: I guess you better get that Uber home, Eva.
4: She's pointing at him and you like, and you see it because the window's right there. You like, that's a hard
2: one. I don't know if he makes the cut.
3: I'm looking at the cloud.
4: Damn it.
3: He's like, where's the leaves?
4: Oh, man. What's going on here?
6: You know what's really funny? You say Chris Brown, right? I just came across a quick video online of Chris Brown doing some sort of segment that displays women kind of fulfilling their dreams. Mm-hmm. I think they pay a certain amount of money to take certain pictures of him.
2: Yeah.
6: And I was looking at them, I was like, oh my.
3: Yeah, I've seen those. I have. And I'm just like, is that really like a thing? Like, is that really happening?
2: That's Chris Brady.
3: Because I'm like, isn't that like, can't you like not do that? Like, how is that possible? That
2: you can do anything in America, they pay you for it.
3: Because it got personal.
2: Yeah.
4: On our way, I listen to music when I'm, especially on Saturday. We're on the way to the show. It just clears my mind. I would love to see you do a collab with an old school artist, very soulful, Stephanie Mills. I think your voice. Thank you.
3: If my mom's vouching for it, then I would love to.
4: Camera, it is a show. That's my girl,
2: Well, Stephanie, if you ever want to come on 950, Chris won't, but Stephanie might now.
4: I think the two voices will have a special effect. When you collab with somebody, you don't want to have somebody have the same similar voice. You want to have somebody that has a different voice.
6: Yeah.
4: And I think with her soulful voice and yours, I think it would be a hit.
3: I hope
4: Steph sees that. You know what I'm saying?
3: Well, I hope one day I will actually get to do that.
4: Stephanie Mills.
2: Steph Pearl, don't say.
5: Now, I was going to ask you, did you ever thought about doing any type of Broadway shows? Like singing?
3: I've thought about it in the past because I do love acting. That's another love of mine. I would love to do acting. I'm actually trying to get back into that because I did do that when I was in California for a little bit. Nice. I actually got to be on set with Lola Kirk and Zoe Kravitz. Oh, nice. And I also got to work with Kyle Massey.
2: Okay.
3: A little bit. Sweet. So, yeah. Yeah, I would love to do that.
4: Oh, so you got some credits. Okay. All right.
6: I could actually see her being on the Broadway show of Alicia Keys's
4: show. Oh.
6: Yeah. It's such a fun,
2: beautiful
6: background about her life. Oh my God, I'm having a brain lapse.
2: It don't matter. We got the gist.
6: Check it out.
3: I will, for sure.
2: Eva, I can't thank you enough for sharing some moments with us today. Yeah. We really appreciate you and we wish you all the best. I think you need a good pair of sunglasses because I think your future is very bright. Where can people reach out to you, find more information, listen to some of that great music?
3: So on most socials, I'm Eva Constance. Mm-hmm. And then I also have a website, iameevaconstance.com, where you can just search me on Google.
2: No doubt. Yeah, just Google her. Google her. Eva, thank you so much.
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4: What up, what up, what up?
3: Official co-host. That's how we doing it now, O.
4: Yep. What's good, what's good?
3: Ain't nothing, man. It's a beautiful Thursday. Mm-hmm. Another day, another dollar. Just to let everybody know, you know, that Purple Room Freestyle Volume 1 album is out right now on all streaming platforms. Make sure y'all go get that.
4: Yo, that was a good album. Sidebar.
3: I mean, it's the freestyles from YouTube.
4: No, but that's dope. Y'all should check it out. We got Whispers, SNS, Miss Hustle. We got a lot of people on there.
3: Who else we got on there? My man Destruct is on there.
4: Destruct, shout out to...
3: Rex ain't on there. You know what it was with the streaming platforms? See, this is the situation with the streaming platforms. They allow what they allow, because all of them were freestyle beats. But there was originally 22 tracks on there. Originally. 22. And, like, every week that the distribution will be sending me a email. You got to take this song off. You got to take that song off. Yeah. Some songs you can't even put the title freestyle in the name. United Bastards.
4: For Spotify, right? Just Spotify?
3: No. United Masters is a distro. United Bastards, like what Papoose is,
4: TuneCore,
3: distro kid like that. United Bastards is Steve Stout. So shout out to United Masters, but you know, I've been dropping new songs every Friday.
4: Rem started her own shit and. You know what I'm saying? He got TuneCore.
3: Rem owns her shit. Well, co-owns it with the other founders.
4: I know what I'm saying.
3: But he don't own TuneCore. He works for TuneCore. Mm-hmm.
4: I know. I'm just saying.
3: Shout to Papoose, man. He got that new record out.
4: Yeah. Got that green. Yeah, I like that.
3: Because I got green. Yeah. That shit. I like that. Shout to Papoose. There's a lot going on in hip hop. Make sure you go on YouTube right now and subscribe. Grind Season Network. Check out I'm Asking for a Friend podcast with myself and Lee Podashian. We going crazy up there, man. But I'm here, O's here. Let's get into some music, baby. You already know this is the number one show for independent artists. Remember, independent artists, send them records in. We not gonna charge you, but if we don't like it, we're not playing it.
4: Well, because people think just because like we're your friend and we're cool and shit, like. Your music is like first priority or something. Like,
3: you know what? I'm not gonna lie. Oh, I'm not using the friend shit no more with people. People get too comfortable when you start saying that's my friend. I'm cool with a lot of y'all, but we're not really friends. Like, you never been in my house. You don't know my kids. You don't know my girl. My girl does not know you. There's a lot of things that navigate to the section of friends, and there's a lot of that.
4: And there's people who like. They think because they're somebody's friend that they're talented.
3: Because they're your friend's friend.
4: Yes. No, but because they're one of our friends who's talented, who has a name or whatever, this their friend. They think that they're their friend that they're lit and they're worthy on being on our shows and shit.
3: Like, pretty much, like. It's like, I could do an interview on a certain show, right? It's like, one of my boys, like Flo.
4: Yes.
3: Flo's my right-hand man. It's like Flo thinking he should be interviewed too.
4: Yeah.
3: See, that's what it is. Flo's my family.
4: Yeah.
3: And when you got family with you, they move different. Everybody knows, like, you know what I'm saying? Mm-hmm. Vague's the face. But everybody else plays a part. It's not just me. Now I got shot to my man Destruct. He the newest member of motherfucking... Grind Season.
4: Yeah.
3: 914 Yonkers, man. I had to go to Yonkers to get a nigga, man. That's crazy. Lee. Shot the Lee. Lee's in the building, too. But, so people think, like you said, because they your friend or whatever, like, they're entitled to...
4: They're nice. They want to hang out. No, listen, people like... They call me like they want to hang out and shit, or they want to talk on the phone because they think that's gonna... They're trying to get on. You know what I mean? I know you know.
3: I know that shit all too well.
4: Yeah.

0: my man, he hits me like, yo, I need to come up for an interview. I'm like, I can't do that. He like, word, it's me, bro. I'm like, I know exactly who it is, but you know, like, I said, I'll play your record. I said, but because you my man, I can't just come bring you up here for an interview because you're my man. He didn't really like that.
1: You know what? Like, so and people, they're not even trying to pay. They just want to come in because they think it's such a gift to us for them to have.
0: What I said was, I said, yo, do you have a record out? You got something out? He like, nah, and I'm just trying to get back out there. I said, I can't bring you up for an interview on my radio show because you just trying to get back out there. I said, I'm sorry. It's just, you know what I mean? It's just not that. You know how many friends DJ Self got? You know how many nephews Angie Martinez got that probably rap? She can't just get their song, DJ Enough, play my nephew's record. It just don't work like that. No. This is the situation.
1: No, but there's people that's entitled, yeah.
0: Now you can talk into the mic.
1: Yeah, I'm just saying. No. They think, like, they're too, like, but they wouldn't, like, I'm not, my shows ain't good enough to pay for, but it's not in their, it's not in their budget, but they're dressed all name brand from head to toe.
0: DH Gate, baby, DH Gate, DH Gate. Niggas look like that and don't. They want you to think like, I'm looking, look at me. They want it to be like, look at me, nigga. Look at me, motherfucker. I should be up there with my Louis, my Gucci dad hat. You know what I'm saying? Mm-hmm. But anyway, number one show for the indie artist, Vague O. We here, baby. Grind Season Radio. Let's get into it. And I'm producing, so I'm playing records today. When I tell you I'm playing records today.
2: See, this grind season shit is different.
0: And this one of them. When I-

0: think me come for done. All me have to do is send for the new gun. Anything test dead. Tell them
1: why I get killed. Shout to that girl code, baby. Brooklyn's still on the check and wow.
2: They suck.
3: Now what tough person want a blood clot try? Need more than a blood clot in your rust clot.
1: This ain't out.
0: So no one take it personal. Who not talk about done? You think me? So no one take it personal. Who not talk about done? You think me?
1: Nobody got this.
0: All me have to do is say.

0: King Streets, baby. Far Rock, what's up? We in Queens right now. I'm here. O's here. Lee is here. Fuck y'all talking about?
1: Yeah. Let's go. I'm looking at these rappers like these niggas is lame. It's

0: now rocking with my nigga Vague, man. Grind season, you already know what the fuck going on, man. Harlem shit, bitch. All right.
1: Yo, shut the... Yeah. Grind season radio, baby. We are back. Hit that laser, baby. We back, baby. O's here.
2: Yo.
1: Every Thursday, 9-11 p.m., exclusively on Them BX Boys mobile app. This shit gonna get turned up, out, and out. Gone. You know what I mean? Oh, so, what were we talking about before we left? We ended it. Oh, nah. We off the air, we were just talking about the music that's out right now, right? Now, I'll tell you some albums that I like. Oh,
2: okay.
1: And you can tell me some albums that you like.
2: Okay.
1: Cool?
2: Okay.
1: Let me get a beat in the background. Hold on. Play a beat in the background. Here we go. That's good. That's cool.
2: Yeah.
1: So, Cardi B's album.
2: What you think? I saw what you posted that they do the re-release to get more listens.
1: Yeah.
2: And so if you so basically like you want. People be checking out the album. People be adding the same album to their playlist. So I feel like, basically, long story short, they streaming the same songs and they be getting streams like that, you know?
1: No, you explained it all fucked up.
2: Yeah.
1: I explain it. How it goes is the record that was out already gained a certain amount of streams, right? Mm-hmm. So now when they come with this project and they add that record that already accumulated a whole bunch of streams to the project automatically starts with that amount of streams. That's like I put out a single that sold 1 million copies, right? Mm-hmm. I sold 1 million CDs about this single. Now I'm about to put out another single, but instead of... just that one song or three songs, I'm going to add this song to that. The one that 1 million people already bought. So I'm a, so now I'm accounted as this, when this, when I put this project out, it all the streams and sales that I accumulated over here automatically transfer over to the new project. And that's what happened. I think that it's something that is, it's not illegal.
2: It's not illegal, but they don't, you know what I'm saying? Yeah, they...
1: It's not illegal, but I feel like she should have put, you didn't drop an album in 7 years, you ain't drop a record, like, and you just drop outside, like, you know what I'm saying? You shouldn't have put the other records you put out on there. What they was doing was, when she put out all that shit, WAP and all that shit or whatever, when she was putting that shit out, that was the label trying to see, we just put this out, let's see the... let's see if we get some traction. They didn't get none. They just chilled. They put another record out. Up and it stuck. That, whatever. I don't know which one came out first. You can pull it up on your phone if you want. I don't know. But then they put that. See if it sticks. It didn't stick. The label's like, nah. They don't want to waste money. I think they gave her a shitload of money and they're not recouping that shit. My opinion.
2: You think so? I think she's making a lot of money. She's always working.
1: Work it where? Exactly.
2: I mean, she performing. She got her tour and shit.
1: Before this tour, when's the last tour Cardi went on?
2: Not a tour, I guess, but you know, she has endorsements and shit.
1: Her last really big moment, like, oh shit, Cardi, I'm not gonna lie, is when she came out with K Flock and them niggas. That was a real last, like, right? A real big moment. K Flock is the littest drill nigga. Cardi come out, like. That's what I'm saying. So, what I'm saying is, the label was putting out a song, like, put out a song, but like, nah, we just blew 400,000 on a video of Cardi, this, that, her video, and put the press, the radio, and it didn't work. Like, fuck.
2: So what? Like, releasing singles is cool.
1: No, not for a label as an investment. It's cool for me. I'm signed to myself. But if I go and sign to Def Jam, shit got to get put out a certain way.
2: But they waited, like, it's better than releasing, like, a lot of mediocre music. You know what I'm saying?
1: Say that again?
2: It's better than releasing a lot of mediocre music. Like, they're picking us singles out of, like, you know what I'm saying? I'm sure they're recording more music. Like, they choose a single to record here and to release here and there. It's like, just like back in the day when they made albums, like they used to, you know what I'm saying? Like, they recorded, like, several songs, like a lot of, like 30 songs or whatever. They pick 12 or whatever, you know what I'm saying? They don't release everything they do.
1: Back in the days, albums were 17 songs, 16 songs. Sometimes.
2: Yeah. I'm just saying, whatever, as many songs as they chose to put on the album, they recorded more songs. They recorded a lot of songs and they chose, like, the best ones. They didn't release every song that they put out, you know what I'm saying? A lot of artists right now, I feel like they release songs and they get excited. They'll just put anything out, you know what I'm saying?
1: I'm going to tell you why, right? Because I could say I'm surviving in both eras. You know what I'm saying? Because I sold CDs, mixtapes, I did all that shit. You know what I'm saying? Anyway, I said that to say this. Then, you had to do shit to put out a song. You couldn't, like now, nigga could stay home, record himself, do his artwork. Hold on. Everything that I do, besides record myself, I go to the studio, but everything I do at home, a nigga could do right now and put a song on a nigga that never rapped a day in his life. He can put that shit and have that shit on Apple Music in a week.
2: Wow.
1: He can do that shit and have it on Apple Music in a fucking week. Today. Then, it was a different rollout because you had your mixtape, you had to get t-shirts, you had to get posters, stickers, you know what I'm saying?
2: You had to promote it.
1: And you know how hard it was to get, like, a nigga like Drewski to play your song?
2: You have to, like, be outside.
1: Now, you could go to a DJ Rush showcase and be right there with Drewski and his manager and be like, yo, what's up? You couldn't do that shit. You had to be outside. The artists now would not survive back in the day when you had to be outside. Like, really be outside. It was none of this go get a section bullshit. If you was in the club, y'all niggas had to be fly. You know what I mean? Like that. It wasn't no, yo, get a section and stand around, y'all. Ski mat. Like, yo. Like, you had to be outside. You know what I'm saying? But it was, the rollout has to be a certain way. Back then, when the album was coming out, you didn't hear not one song from the album. All you heard was the single. When P. Diddy put out All About the Benjamins, that's all you heard until Puffy's first album came out, No Way Out. That shit went crazy. Yeah, everybody on his album. Jay-Z, first album, No Way Out, was crazy.
2: Yeah, hell yeah.
1: With the whole Bad Boy, like, I give him that. That album was put together. But on that album, he had, look at all the niggas he had writing the album. He had Biggie, Mace, and Jadakiss writing his album.
2: He also has two previous hits at that album. He had I'll Be Missing You and Can't Nobody Hold Me Down. That's his, like, other singles, like Cardi B.
1: Can't Nobody Hold Me Down was on the album?
2: I think so. At the end.
1: Had a video for that.
2: I'm still saying. They added it to the album.
1: He had Benjamins and Can't Nobody Hold Me Down. Yeah. So he had Benjamins with Biggie and the Lox and Lil' Kim. And then he had Can't Hold Me Down with Mace.
2: Yeah.
1: That's a fucking win.
2: That's just two tracks.
1: Yeah.
2: That whole album was mad features.
1: But when the album came out, that's what I'm saying. It was anticipation. Now, Cardi went and put a song from fucking 4 years ago. Come on. You're a top streaming artist. That's like cheating. Right? And everybody. That's legal cheating.
2: I don't think so.
1: And if it's... How is that not cheating?
2: Because a lot of people like Puff. I don't think... Puff did the same thing. Like, he added I'll Be Missing You and Can't Nobody Hold Me Out. Those are two previous singles that he had. Just like Cardi, she just had two previous singles.
1: But it was CDs.
2: Yeah.
1: Not streaming.
2: Okay.
1: When Puff's album came out, it had zero records sold.
2: But they had the singles out.
1: That didn't count when than the golden era. Nick, now, to go platinum on this album, niggas had to go buy a million copies of that album. Yeah. And back then, they sold singles. So the singles sold platinum separate. Mm-hmm. I'll Be Missing You and We'll Always Love Big Papa. Right? A side, B side. Yeah.
2: Yeah, yeah. That was that single, yeah.
1: A side, B side. Yep. Come on, it's hip hop history right here. But that didn't count when that album came out. Now, Cardi took a song from 3-4 years ago and plopped it on the album. So, you know how much streams that shit got for 4 years? That's why they're like, oh, her album's the fastest going platinum. Of course! She got fucking 5 platinum songs on the fucking album already.
2: And just, you know what it is? In case you forgot about those singles, she's reminding you now. And like, because people,
1: we ain't forget about Up In This Stuck, because we had niggas up in this stuck that whole summer, right?
2: And we ain't forget about WAP either.
1: Yo, was up in this stuck. Like, yeah, that, niggas was saying that. Like, so we didn't forget that. She didn't have to put that on the album. WAP. Wet Ass Pussy. When that came out, every girl had a WAP. We didn't forget that.
2: Yeah.
1: Now, outside.
2: I was late in Israel,
1: we know
2: too.
1: Everybody's
2: outside.
1: Actually,
2: no, but
1: she's
2: that's
1: late.
2: I like that.
1: Actually, she's late. Outside like started that. With Casanova and all that type of shit. She's late with the outside. Like, niggas is inside now, Cardi. See?
2: Real quick,
1: she was pregnant too long.
2: What do you think about Imaginary Players?
1: Garbage.
2: I like the concept.
1: I like she nailed the flow.
2: The concept,
1: whoever
2: yeah.
1: wrote it for her. But it just didn't sound right.
2: They finally, you know what it is? They finally, what Nicki never did since she started, like, they never did a boom back flow like that. That sounded like, you know what I'm saying? She's kept, it's a boom back thing. Even though it's a pop song, it's kind of like boom back.
1: Which song are you talking about?
2: Imaginary Players.
1: Oh, yeah. No. It's just that. That record is, if somebody should have did it, Nicki should have did it. Straight up. That record is for rappers. It's not for Cardi B. That was out of her league.
2: Really?
1: Out of her league, fam.
2: But she didn't do it. I don't know.
1: She did good because she had a writer.
2: You think she's having a mental breakdown?
1: But I think Nicki would have did better. That like, I could hear, that's for Nicki, not her. What you was going to say about what? About a mental breakdown, who?
2: Is Nicki, you think Nicki's having a mental breakdown?
1: Nicki hating.
2: So
1: Nicki
2: listen,
1: is hating.
2: Listen
1: on,
2: to what Cardi
1: Nicki's
2: said.
1: Nicki's hating, straight up.
2: Of course, like, a woman, like, she was the top rapper. Now she's getting out, like, you know what I mean?
1: Like, I'm on Nicki's side. Nicki, you just did 2 sold out tours. Like, what more do you want? Let that girl drop her album.
3: Yeah, let her rock.
1: Nicki said, nah, fuck that.
2: So Cardi says she does drugs all day, and her husband maxes out her card, and he buys chains for his friends, and so she's basically
1: and her
2: saying,
1: son's favorite color is 5.
2: So she said that her husband's
1: hold on. We do not condone like dissing people's kids and all that.
2: No.
1: We wouldn't do it, but it's entertainment. You know what I'm saying? Like, there's no disrespect to no parties. It's just entertainment. We're laughing like everybody else is. You know, it's funny. They're going back and forth. So don't think that we up here like we don't condone that, like talking about the kids. We wouldn't do it, but they're doing it. So, and they're doing it in our face. So we're allowed to laugh. But go ahead, I just wanted to make that disclaimer. I'm sorry. Go.
2: So, yeah.
1: Feel me? Make disclaimers. Go, yeah.
2: What were we talking about?
1: This nigga. Yeah. Nicki's, what Nicki and Cardi were saying about their kids.
2: Oh,
1: like,
2: yeah.
1: Husband buys chains for his
2: yeah,
1: friends.
2: Yeah.
1: Max
2: so, yeah, yeah. Like, she's like, so basically she's saying his friends be coming in and out the house. When they leave and they spill her tea in the hood.
1: In the streets?
2: Yeah.
1: Wow. See, he got to check his circle. But it looked like a Nick. Well, I don't know who.
2: Maybe she's
1: around.
2: Being petty. I don't know.
1: You think Cardi's just throwing a chess move?
2: I don't know.
1: Like,
2: you never know.
1: Like bluffing?
2: Yo, and
1: but,
2: she's talking.
1: But you know what? You can't. You know why? You know why it sounds good? Because even if it's not true, Lee, you can agree. Even if it's not true, it's possible. It's possible.
2: So I've watched a couple of Cardi interviews. They be asking her about the album and the bitches that she's throwing shots at. And she's like, there's rap bitches, like, she was cool with them. And then they go fuck Offset. And that's why she, this, you know what I'm saying?
1: Who's she talking about? Bia?
2: I think JT is one of them, I think so.
1: JT fuck Offset?
2: I think so.
1: Allegedly?
2: JT
1: allegedly fuck Offset, y'all. You heard it first right here. Offset, I know that what, she's what you dissing said? Her. So you're saying that JT allegedly fuck
2: Offset? I didn't listen to the songs that carefully yet, but I know that she's dissing JT and Bia are two of the girls that she's dissing.
1: I know that.
2: I know that she said things like that about rap bitches. She said not just rap bitches, but they smile in her face, they chill with her, and then they go fucking Offset or whatever, allegedly.
1: Who do you think she was talking about? Oh, come on. You're a radio personality now, like show personality. It kind of looks like
2: JT.
1: Who you think will fuck Offset, JT or Bia?
2: Probably both. And you think, but would you think Offset
1: would you fuck
2: be petty?
1: JT and Bia?
2: Yeah, JT. Yeah.
1: Yeah. Yeah.
2: I think it would be a good time. JT would be a good time.
1: Do you think Nicki? You think Nicki's hating? No, I think Nicki's hating. Like straight up. I mean, I just vouch for Nicki.
2: I don't know how it started. How did it start?
1: Listen,
2: I don't
1: have a clown in this circus. You know what I'm saying? Yeah. So. All I have is my opinion, whether you care or not, I'm going to say it. I think Nicki's hating on Cardi. Like, you just did two sold-out tours. You're mentioning Jay-Z. Why are you mentioning Jay-Z? Cardi's not no affiliation to fucking Roc Nation. Stop mentioning Jay-Z, Nicki. You just did two sold-out tours. If Jay-Z was fucking with you, you would not did two sold-out tours. And I know they were sold out. Cause my girl went on them. Were the show sold out? Was it packed when you went to the Nicki show? It was packed, right? And that was Philly. Imagine New York, all the leg going down the East Coast. I don't know, but we want to talk about Young Thug's album. Hold on, but we're gonna get into this music, and we'll be back, baby. Grind Season Radio.

0: hate it. Murder Ave, what's up? Oh, give it a go. Shout out to that boy 38 Special. Is it a cold, made it blizzard in the Brooklyn outside. Show off the boat, low. Love that. So, hand in hand
1: sales will be cool, give it a go. Babe, what's up?
2: Niggas isn't close. You see, I got first from the 100 grand.

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1: 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Fat Joe on his joint too.
2: I just fuck with
1: y'all don't got this.
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2: 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Episode 101 is out right now. 101. Y'all niggas ain't even blink 101 times today. Stop. Yeah, we back, baby.
3: Babe, what's up?
2: Oh, what you were saying?
4: Yeah. Real quick, so.
2: You want to get back to the Cardi B album, yeah, right? Yes, go.
4: The Cardi B album. So she was saying, like, or they asked her why she dissed Bia, and she's like, because Bia mentioned her kids. And then her kids are, she said, her kids are going to grow up, and they're going to listen to the album, and they asked her, mom, what did you do? Like, she can't be like, I didn't do nothing. So she has to throw shots at Bia. And she said, diarrhea Bia, with breath stink every time you see her, something like that.
2: I heard that line. But I what I didn't understand about it was like, who told you that? Your man told you she got bad breath? Cardi, who told you that?
4: Oh, okay.
2: You know what I mean?
4: That's going to be revealed. Cause
2: who told you she got bad breath?
4: You should watch these interviews. Like, yeah.
2: I watched a few of them, but my CEO.
4: Which one did you watch?
2: See, the way my brain is set up. Oh, move your chair closer. So that way you don't got to move. You don't got to move up.
4: No, I'm good.
2: Oh, you good?
4: Yeah.
2: All right, by the way, I'm Muslim and O is a Jew.
4: What's up?
2: Well, he's Jewish.
4: Yeah.
2: I'm sorry. He's Jewish. I'm Muslim. Like, it's just a perfect combination. He's black and I'm white. That's the only shit that fucks gonna fuck everybody up. So, she dissed Bia. Why? That's what I'm saying. She's only dissing people because she needs traction.
4: No, because this is why. Listen. Because she said Bia mentioned her kids before. And then she's like,
2: who is Bia? Who the fuck is, no disrespect.
4: Yeah.
2: No disrespect. But who the fuck is Bia?
3: They're making mad memes like that people going up to people, like people they know, and then like grandmas and moms and shit, and on TikTok, and they're asking them, like, oh, Bia, you know who Bia is? And they're like, who the fuck is that?
2: Yes, that's what I'm saying.
4: People pay artists even to this artist.
2: Yo, you want, I'm about to get on my Fat Joe shit. One time, we did a Queen in the Ring event in, it was in the Bronx, the South Bronx. That's when Daylight battled 40 Bars, and they were filming Sisterhood of Hip Hop. Remember with Sia and them, right?
4: Yeah.
2: You know Sia? That's her name, right? Sia?
4: Yeah.
2: Sia is her name.
4: That
2: Sia
4: show?
2: Lee.
4: Yeah, yeah. Sisterhood of Hip Hop.
2: Sia, right? But Sia was there. We was all chilling. They filming for the show Sisterhood of Hip Hop. Bia was a cast member.
4: Yeah,
2: she was there. I remember her.
4: Yeah.
2: I'm like, oh shit. Like, she was a fucking cast member on that show. Like, niggas was all chilling and shit. You know what I'm saying? But if like I said, like, who's Bia? Like, that Cardi really has to, that's how you know, man. It's trouble at the label.
4: You know it's what happened first, though?
2: It gotta be trouble at the label that
4: they
2: you're
4: both
2: going
4: sampled,
2: mad hard.
4: They both sampled.
2: To this Bia.
4: Around the same time, they both sampled a Missy Elliott song. She's a bitch. And I feel like the media pitted them against each other.
2: I think Bia did it first.
4: But I feel like, I don't think if Bia did it first, I don't think it was like, if somebody sampled that, it was petty.
2: I don't think it's like that, but I feel like
4: people pitted them against each other like it was petty, and they, you know, and one thing led to another.
2: First, yo, before them, you know who had it on the radio? Who? DJ Enough played it, Funk Flex played it. The Girl Code had a joint called He's a Lick. Funk Flex was playing it.
4: That's how I joined. Like, shout out to the Girl Code.
2: Shout to them. Like, they had it first. They had it first, originally. And this shit was getting some motion. They had a fire video, expensive video.
4: They didn't do it. It wasn't petty to them. And like, it's not Cardi B. doing it or be a doing it. It wasn't petty to them. You know what I'm saying?
2: Nah, let me ask you this. So I'm not saying
4: pick you
2: this.
4: Again. I know it's such a
2: do you think that maybe Cardi or Bia heard that and it's like, I'm bigger than them. I'm going to take that, do my own shit, and I'm bigger than them and it's going to be bigger. Do you think Bia or Cardi thought that? Because
4: I don't think so. I don't think like the first one was that much of a hit to like anybody to give you. Like, you know, who's Bia really like? Like, you know, I don't know.
2: All right. Bia's bigger than the girl code. So maybe when she put it out, Cardi heard it.
4: Yeah.
2: And was like, yo, I'm a get a producer. But listen, that's at the end of the day, that's none of y'all sample. That's a Missy Elliott joint that's already a hit. So you can't, like, come on.
4: I think the girl code was the best.
2: Come on. It's Grind Season Radio, baby. Every Thursday night, 9 to 11 p.m. exclusively on MBX Boys mobile app. Yo, Sincere, what's up, man?
4: Sincere, what up?
2: O's here. I'm here. Lee's here. Lee was sitting right here, but Lee's still here, but she's there. All right, I heard her. She's here. You know what I'm saying? Like, it's Grind Season Radio, baby. We back. O's here with me, official.
4: We back. Summer's over.
2: Summer's over. School started, baby. It's hot. Matter of fact, it's Halloween. And speaking of Halloween, I'm dropping a triple stack too. I'm about to get the promo going out next week for that. The triple stack 2 is dropping on Halloween. Yo, me and Destruct got it's a 3-song EP we dropped. It's fire. The new one, I'm gonna play one of the records off of it, actually. But I'm gonna play one of the records. But these three records we got, yo, Lee. Matter of fact, I'm gonna tell you and tell everybody. You know, the triple stack part 2. We starting that shit with War Ready. That's gonna be the first song number 1. This shit called War Ready with me, Flo, and Destruct. That's gonna be track 1 on the triple stack 2 on Halloween. That's gonna be track 1. That's gonna be like it's gonna set the album right off, like, boom, like. And when I tell you that's gonna set the shit off. Oh my god. So, fuck Cardi B's album. What you want to talk about? Oh, you say you want to talk about more about the album?
4: Yeah, I'm saying like, what were the highlights for you? Did you like any of the new songs? Did you hear all of it?
2: Yeah, but another thing, she stole fucking, what's his name? What's the little short nigga from Queens name? What's his name?
4: Stephon Diggs?
2: No, rapper. What's his name? Lee, what's his name? The short rapper from Queens that I like this joint, Bass Swag.
4: Cardi?
2: Stole Bass Swag's beat.
4: Which beat is it?
2: Yo, bro.
4: What did you think about the Lizzo song? I don't know if it's.
2: I didn't really like Cardi's album too much. I probably like.
4: It's all right. Like, I heard it a few times. You know, I have to.
2: How many songs does it have on it? No, I forget. I gotta check right.
4: Yeah, she has a song with Lizzo. She got a song with Selena Gomez. See, 2 songs with Summer Walker.
3: Yo, those songs are from the radio.
4: And one song.
2: We're going to see right now.
4: Yeah.
3: That's,
4: and she sampled like.
3: That's shit they're going to play on the radio a million times. Like, Selena Gomez and Cardi B. Who's going to blast that?
2: Hold up.
3: Like, on a
2: so she just dropped.
4: I like the song Outside, though.
2: Wait. She got a song called Earth Time with Lotto.
4: Yeah. That was the remix. No, because this is what happened. Yeah, because no. They did a song together. But.
2: Wait.
4: She leaked.
2: Hold up. There's 2 different versions. I know. There's 2 different. Nah, Cardi's playing right now. Cardi's playing. Look. Right here, this is the album release live edition. It got 23 songs. Now, you go up to Cardi right here, look. Erdtime edition.
4: Yeah, that was
2: Erdtime edition. So she redropped it with a song with Lotto on cause that's damage control. Because she just got caught dissing Lotto to Ice Spice manager.
4: Yeah.
2: She just got caught dissing Lotto.
4: That was after? So,
2: yes, it just came out.
3: That wasn't on there.
2: No. It was not on there.
4: Wait.
2: It was not on there. That was a pity.
4: No.
2: It was like, bitch, I was just mad, bitch, my bad. I didn't mean to say you was pussy. I'm going to put the album out with that song that we did, what you wanted. Fuck out of here. We cracked the code. We cracked the code. We cracked the fucking code. Or not. Did I or not?
4: She has Tyler on the album, too.
2: You just put the record out with Lotto on. Why did you release the other, like, why? Look, it says other versions. Oh, that's the version with the
4: She has another bonus song.
2: Bonus edition. Don't do too much. See, she keeps re-dropping it. Mm-hmm. Yo, that's cheating. It looks like I got four different platinum editions. Like four different versions that's platinum. Bro. So now four different versions of the same shit that's platinum. Five different versions that's platinum, or five different versions that's double platinum. What does that make it? Diamond.
4: Shout out to Kanye Diamond. That album is dope though.
2: Five different versions.
4: I know.
2: Of the same album that go double platinum. That's what's that? Diamond, bro.
4: No.
2: We keeping it a buck up here on Grind Season Radio.
4: Always.
2: You want to hear super raw shit? Make sure you subscribe.
4: At least
2: subscribe to the YouTube Grind Season Network and check out our Masking for Friend podcast. Me and Lee go crazy.
4: Yo, at least wait a month to redrop your fucking album, you know what I'm saying, with the bonus tracks.
2: You got all these fucking versions going
4: they
2: out.
4: Do it like, a week later. It's not exciting at all. And it's just one track.
2: Yo, I just can't believe it.
4: Nicki Minaj did that with her last album. She did a bonus track with 50 Cent and Keisha Cole and Monica.
2: Who did that?
4: Nicki Minaj. With her last album, she re-released it. With the track with 50 Cent and then Monica and Keisha Cole. And then a week or two later, she re-released it with a song with Future.
2: Damn.
4: See, it's the same album. You know what I'm saying?
2: It's a lot of bullshit going on, B. It's a lot of bullshit.
1: Babe, what's up?
4: Yeah, so enough about that. Let's talk about... No, let's just touch on Young Thug's album. That shit was really trash. He does have a song with Cardi B on it.
2: That's even worse. Right. That song is whack, too.
4: Yeah, it is whack. And I tried, because I like Cardi B, but I tried, but nah. But he has a lot of features, but they're not all that great. They're not nothing special.
2: First of all, let's break down his album, right?
4: And the first track was terrible.
2: And he just dropped the fucking deluxe or whatever, some shit. We about to dissect this shit right now. Hold on, Young Thug.
4: And
2: right
4: the
2: here.
4: Cover, like he's trying to make himself look white.
2: He just dropped another one with a different cover. Supernova Edition. Hold on, what is this? Where's that? Where's the original album? Oh, other versions. Look, it's other versions. Which one's this? This is the regular one. What's this? It's got 21 songs.
4: The first track is terrible. He says
2: so he
4: the
2: dropped
4: N-word
2: one, then he redropped it with another song.
4: And
2: then he dropped
4: it. Yeah,
2: this one is the Supernova.
4: No.
2: All right, so let's
4: he
2: go
4: says
2: through.
4: It like a white person, too, and...
2: Let's go through the features. Wait, are you offended because he made himself look white?
4: I'm not offended. I just pointed it out.
2: Lee, come
4: but
2: here.
4: I'm just saying,
2: being racist.
4: I'm saying like as somebody.
2: Are you offended because he made himself white?
4: I'm not offended, but
2: I'm
4: saying,
2: just kidding. I'm kidding.
4: I don't like that he. I'm just pointing that out because people point that out. But I'm just saying the first track, the intro, he's saying the N-word repeatedly. I'm just saying, mind you,
2: did that bother you that he kept saying the N-word?
4: Yeah, because he's saying he has a picture making himself look white, and he's saying the N-word like a white person.
2: So you and think you're trying to start racism or something?
4: I was at my cousin's house and I hooked my phone up to his speaker. And you know what I'm saying? I was checking out.
2: In front of your family?
4: God, my aunt was there. She wasn't paying attention. But before that, I was to tell her. No. Nobody heard it because I happened to go upstairs and play. But I went downstairs for a few minutes to smoke. And, you know, I was playing music for like 10 minutes. And then I went upstairs and that played. But that could have played while I was at the park. And that shit would have been crazy because he says it like a white person.
2: And this is, imagine, O's Jewish. You got like a Jewish family, right?
4: Yeah, but that's
2: so
4: crazy.
2: So imagine them hearing Young Thug saying, nigga.
4: Imagine me playing it on my speaker. It played on my speaker. That's crazy. It is very cool. And even nobody, y'all, it's not cool to like play that on a speaker.
2: Why do you think he did it?
4: I don't know. I don't know if he trying to make a statement. I didn't really look into that, but that's not something that you want to hear in a speaker, even like especially not in the park. You know what I'm saying? Good thing I had my terror squad on before that, you know? But that's different the way they say it than the way he said it. That's very, very different. That's crazy coming from anybody's speaker. That's all I'm saying. But yeah, so.
2: Nah, that's crazy. Young Thug's album is garbage. And all the songs he got on it.
4: It's really nothing special. It was really an hour of just like, blah, blah, blah, like nothing.
2: And all the songs that he has on here, like Cardi B, let's go through it. T.I., Mariah the Scientist, Little Baby, Sexy Red.
4: Like I tried.
2: 21 Savage, Travis Scott, Quavo, Future. I said all those features to say this. You can tell that those are all features he already had. And the song with Future, Money on Money, that's an old song. They had that out already. That was a single. So Young Thug is also joining the fucking the Cheating Academy. Cheat the Streams Academy. That's what Young Thug is doing. Cheat the Streams Academy. He's enrolled. Because that song with Future was out already.
4: I don't think there's anything special about Young Thug's music. Like him rapping. I don't hear bars. I don't know. I'm New York. You know how I am. You know what I like. What about you? You listen to Young Thug?
2: Honestly.
4: And it's not about Young the dresses. Thug, or nothing. I just don't. Yo, I can't.
2: All Young Thug's. Real, to me, wow. Like his real knocks are from like 2020, bro.
4: Yeah, like, I just
2: Young Thug has nothing in the past 5 years that I'm like, oh my God, Young Thug slime. No, he was just interesting because he had a RICO case. That's all everybody cared about.
4: More people
2: cared about his RICO case than his music.
4: See, listen, like what I don't remember who said this on what TV show, whatever, but. The music will always speak for itself. If you have a scandal and the music is hot, it's hot. But if you have a scandal and the music is trash, the music is trash. You know what I'm saying? A scandal can't like save
2: your music.
4: Because he has features from Cardi B, T.I., Lil Baby.
2: All garbage.
4: Two from Mariah the Size. And
2: that's his girl. Nothing, you're going to expect that.
4: But I'm just saying, there's like nothing special about any of those songs.
2: But I tell you this right now. Artist-wise, Mariah the Scientist is hotter than Young Thug.
4: Oh, yeah, definitely.
2: And I'm standing on that.
4: She's actually talented.
2: Right now, as an artist, Mariah the Scientist is hotter than Young Thug. Come on. That's a fact. Mariah the Scientist is on every...

0: She has a hit. She has a hit record. That's a hit record. That's a hit. It's out of here. They only play a song on an hour on hour if it's a hit. That's a hit. Oh. She's probably like, she need to leave that nigga, man. That he like that nigga, that nigga's gonna be the downfall.
1: She did.
0: Oh, she left him. Okay.
1: Oh, I saw this clip of her performing, and the fight broke out, and she made a whole speech. Yeah, she broke it up. She stopped performing.
0: See? Oh, yeah, he did say that she don't have a boyfriend, but he got a girlfriend.
1: Oh.
0: Anyway, we'll get into that when we come back, baby. Let's get into this music. This off that triple stack. Yes, the triple stack, baby. Y'all know the fucking vibes. Go get that right now. All streaming platforms, GS Vague featuring Destruct, the triple stack. This joint's called Competition Wear.

get-getters in the room. Let me see you hit a two-step. Don't pay attention to the fools. We don't really care what you said. We just sticking to the grind. We not trying to waste the time. Mommy over there shaking. So you know, this the vibe.

0: Cause they hit the fuse, they ain't know I was dynamite.
1: Babe, what's up?

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2: Yeah, baby, Grind Season Radio. That was by Jordan Moosey, No Time. I do not know him. I found that record in my email this week, and I loved it. And I'm going to try to find him on Instagram because I love this record. It's called No Time. It was fire. Yeah, man. What do you think about that record, Ho?
3: No, I fuck with it. I can't really say much, but yeah, I fuck with it. It was a bop.
2: Like, I promise you, I do not know him from a can of paint. Don't know him at all, not for 1 second. But yeah, we back, baby. 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Lee is here too. She's somewhere over here. But yeah, man, it's another motherfucking Thursday, baby.
3: Yo, the weather's changing though.
2: I like this weather though. Like, this sweatsuit weather, this hoodie weather.
3: I do, yeah, but it's changing. Like, after tomorrow, it's over. Wow, it's cold. We got, you know, it's like it's dropping the 50s, 40s.
2: Oh, by the way, hit me up, DM me. I got that Grind Season merch. You see me wearing
3: it. Oh, yeah,
2: it.
3: I got to get mine.
2: It says Grind Season Department. You know what I mean? We just putting out merch, man. We just trying to get fly, support the culture, support the cause, support the movement. You know what I'm saying? It's Grind Season. We ain't hating on nobody. We ain't stepping on nobody's toes. We in our own lane. I'm sorry that we in every lane, but we in our own lane. We got the podcast going. We got the video. Listen, man. I'm sorry we in every lane. I'm really apologizing. Anyway, Offset.
3: Offset dropped an album, too.
2: I didn't like it. First of all, the Migos will never be the same, ever. It's done. Like, the Migos is done. Quavo and Offset, get your money. Squeeze the last of this juice out, cause this shit is done. Done for the Migos. Like, rest in peace, Takeoff passed away. Offset is over here. Quavo's over here. And at this point, right, they just been so far apart that at this point I don't wanna see them together. I don't wanna hear an Offset and Quavo album. I don't wanna hear that at this point. Cause you know, niggas start struggling and they'll try to throw that in the air, right? So they'll be like, yo, fuck it, yo, cuz. Like, yo, let's just do this. Like, it's just, they just been away too long, I think. I don't think that. Nah, but it started the Migos, and they were great together.
3: I know, one
2: together.
3: Of them is, like,
2: But rest in peace, Takeoff is dead. Y'all millionaires, y'all got this nigga gambling in the street. Like, come on, B. Like, it's over. It's over.
3: Why don't Quavo and Offset make an album?
2: I just said that.
3: No.
2: You're not listening?
3: Yeah, I'm listening. I know.
2: I just said, we don't want to hear her, right? I just said Quavo and Offset album. We don't want to hear that. We don't want to hear y'all pull up old Takeoff verses. I'm sure they got them. I'd rather hear that.
3: Okay.
2: I'd rather hear Offset, Quavo, and old Takeoff verses like that they had, that they didn't use, songs like that. Put that type of album out. I will settle for that. Cause right now, that's all they have left. It's over for Offset. It's over for Quavo. Like, people like the Migos.
3: I don't like that. I can't tell the difference when I listen to the Migos. I'm sorry. It's not like the Lux.
2: They all sound different. I could tell every one of them when they rap.
3: Could you tell, Lee? Can you tell Migos? Like, when you listen to Migos, can you tell who's who? When you listen to them?
2: And Quavo. Huh, Joe? Huh? No? Okay. Listen. I'm not going to argue nobody's opinion. But I can tell them apart. They all sound totally different, all three of them. You know what I'm saying? I think it's pretty much over for them. Like, as solo artists, it's done. But I'm saying he's still always going to be Quavo. And Offset is always going to be Offset from one of the greatest groups, Migos, because they had an amazing run. And they made dope music, timeless shit. They still gets played in the club. Bad and Bougie, all this shit still gets played in the club. So they'll always be a timeless group, and I respect them as artists, as whatever. But their solo careers is done. Done. Get your last little bit of money, a little appearance money, a little walkthrough money, because it's about to be over. Mm-hmm. Y'all just gonna be Quavo, and you're just gonna be Offset. Like,
3: I heard that, I read somewhere that he's receiving 70% of, he's paying, like, he's splitting the assets 70-30 with Cardi. And I read somewhere that in Atlanta,
2: 70-30 in whose favor?
3: In his favor.
2: Get and the fuck out of here.
3: Listen, in the state
2: Cardi's
3: of...
2: not going to give that nigga 70%. Are you out of your mind? That's a
3: I
2: rumor.
3: I saw that.
2: That's a
3: rumor. It could be a rumor.
2: That's a lie.
3: But listen, listen. So I heard that in the state
2: Why
3: of,
2: would she give him 70% of her assets? Does that even fucking sound like
3: no,
2: it makes sense?
3: By law or something. But listen.
2: By law?
3: Listen.
2: Oh, start doing your research before you okay. start saying shit like this to me.
3: No,
2: pissing
3: I'm saying.
2: Pissing me off. Go. Go. Say it. Say.
3: Shit.
2: My bad. Say what
3: Fuck.
2: You gonna say.
3: No, no, no. Wait,
2: you're pissing me off though, but say what you're going to say.
3: So I heard that if he would be legally the father of the children of, like, she has to pay him something. Yeah, I don't. Fuck. I don't, I have to do the research. I don't remember exactly what.
2: Whatever. Does
3: said,
2: he have to? So he has to pay child support then?
3: No, no, no. He's.
2: No, no, no, no. If she has custody of those children, he has to pay child
3: he's
2: support.
3: He's legally the father of the kid or something. Yeah. Yeah.
2: But you still have to pay child support. You still gotta pay child support. Come on, look it up.
3: Yeah, okay.
2: Next time, look it up. I'm gonna. I promise you, Lee's name will be on the flyer, and your name will be off next week. If you're not here with notes, look that shit up. That's all you gotta do. Oh, the news.
3: Okay.
2: The news. Look it up, and we're gonna talk about it.
3: Okay.
2: If not, Lee's name will be on that flyer and Orin will be off. It'll be a Muslim and a Catholic, not a Muslim and a Jewish man. Nah, shout out to O. O's my guy. Everybody knows O. Everybody knows O. If you don't know O, you under a fucking rock. If you don't know O. He's the only short white guy in all the hip hop spots and all, like, every SOBs everywhere, everywhere, everywhere. That nigga's everywhere. He's outside.
3: Even when I was overseas, I was still outside.
2: Yeah, he was. So you believe that you think Cardi B would give him 70% of her assets and only take 30 and be happy with that with three kids? Four kids? I have three kids. How many kids they got? Three?
3: She's pregnant with a fourth.
2: No, how many kids? Her Offset have three, right?
3: I think so. Wait, the third one is from Offset?
2: Yeah.
3: Okay.
2: She has three with Offset, right? What, Lee, what does she have? Two daughters and a son or two sons and a daughter? Cardi. Two daughters and a son, right? She has two daughters and a son. Oh. I don't know. Nicki Minaj was being really, really, really, really harsh.
3: Yeah. Oh, listen, another thing that Cardi said, she said that her Nicki's father used to touch on her when he used to hit the pipe.
2: So, allegedly, Nicki Minaj's dad will smoke crack and then go touch her?
3: Yeah, and she said she didn't forgive her mother and shit because she didn't say nothing. Yeah.
2: Yo, this could be, I don't know, cuz.
3: And she keeps mentioning Jay-Z, and now, like,
2: Nicki keeps mentioning Jay-Z.
3: Yeah, and now Nicki and, like, Beyonce's being very quiet, and she's distanced herself from Nicki. You know, like, there was a time when they were, like, buddy, but, like, you know, she distanced herself because they were, like, you know, she's associated with, like,
2: her, I'm feeling myself. Her, I'm feeling
3: no,
2: myself. Yeah, they were
3: and,
2: cool. Her and Nicki were cool. Okay. But
3: that
2: then,
3: was her secret weapon against Remy when she came, when she came home. But I'm just saying.
2: Beyonce was a secret weapon.
3: Yeah, because she had the record. Remy came home. Like, they knew when. Like, there was no doubt. Like, she was saving the Beyonce collabo, the Flawless remix. She was saving it for when Remy came home. They knew they had a competition. Like, Remy had the DJ Khaled record. So that was, basically. Yeah, I don't want to get off topic. But I'm saying that was basically her weapon against.
2: Speaking of Remy.
3: Yeah.
2: Remy has her new network.
3: Shout out to Remy. She came through. Like.
2: Yeah, Remy.
1: Hey,
3: I was always saying, like, I don't pay attention to the drama, you know what I'm saying? And the drama is not all she has. Like, now she has something new, you know what I'm saying? Shout out to Remy. She has a streaming platform dropping Thanksgiving.
2: What's it called?
3: Remy.
2: What's that shit? It was crazy. They follow me today on Instagram. That's how I find. But I know Remy's probably pushing that account. I'll tell you right now. It is called. Remy Network. That's what it's called, Remy Network.
3: Yeah,
2: they follow me today on Instagram. That's how I found. But it's probably Remy running that account. Remy has a new network now with two partners. It's gonna be like a streaming platform. Mm-hmm. It'll be like Tubi. You know what I'm saying? Some shit like that. It'll have movies. It's launching on it's gonna have like, it's gonna be like, have series by hip hop artists. Like, let's say Remy has a movie, she's gonna put it on her platform. Let's say Mano has a movie, he'll put it on her platform. Fab got a movie or a script or a play, like, you know, giving her content. People will probably give her content for podcasts. You know what I'm saying? Like, hopefully, you know, she might want, I'm asking for a friend podcast on her platform. Rem, like, you know what I'm saying? I'm asking Rem, for a friend up? Podcast, me and Lee. You know what I mean? We could talk giving you the video. You know what I'm saying? We keep the audio. We could negotiate something for the video. You know what I'm saying? Like,
3: see? At least, like,
2: shout to Remy Ma, but yeah, the Remy Network.
3: She was spazzing on social media recently, but at least, you know, she's coming up with shit. You know what I'm saying? Is that sometimes a lot of these celebrities, they're famous for just the scandals. You know what I'm saying? Just like I was saying before.
2: Let me see who they following on here. Okay, they got me with the important people. Jadakiss, Fat Joe, Vague. Yeah.
3: The Joe and Jada podcast is dope too.
2: Oh my God, I love Fat Joe and Jadakiss podcast, hands down. Yo, alright. So let's explain podcasts. Let's break this shit down. If all these people are interviewing people, right? Is it a podcast or is it a talk show?
3: Well, it's just kind of the same shit nowadays.
2: All right. Well, I'm gonna go. All right. Let's go to ChatGPT.
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0: With all respect, we're at war. 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

0: speaking, with all respect.
1: For those that come from a place on the wrong side of the interstate, with all respect, not too many can fill their plate. From the fruit to the passion, because they didn't hate and kept pushing weight, kept their pen in shape, turned dreams into reality amidst the brutality of poverty. With all respect, I'll wait.
2: Plate full of plants,
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2: Because I can keep going, brick by brick, dollar by dollar, body by body. 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
2: That's the only one you're gonna get. 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

0: I bring it, I'm raw, I'm war ready. 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
3: What up, what up, what up?
2: Official co-host. That's how we doing it now, O.
3: Yep. What's good, what's good?
2: Ain't nothing, man. It's a beautiful Thursday. Mm-hmm. Another day, another dollar. Just to let everybody know, you know, that Purple Room Freestyle Volume 1 album is out right now on all streaming platforms. Make sure y'all go get that.
3: Yo, that was a good album. Sidebar.
2: I mean, it's the freestyles from YouTube.
3: No, but that's dope. Y'all should check it out. We got Whispers, SNS, Miss Hustle. We got a lot of people on there.
2: Who else we got on there? My man Destruct is on there.
3: Destruct, shout out to...
2: Rex ain't on there. You know what it was with the streaming platforms? See, this is the situation with the streaming platforms. They allow what they allow, because all of them were freestyle beats. But there was originally 22 tracks on there. Originally. 22. And like every week that the distribution will be sending me a email. You got to take this song off. You got to take that song off. Yeah. Some songs you can't even put the title freestyle in the name. United Bastards.
3: For Spotify, right? Just Spotify?
2: No. United Masters is a distro. United Bastards, like what Papoose is,
3: TuneCore,
2: Distro Kid, like that. United Bastards is Steve Stout. Uh-huh. So shout out to United Masters, but you know, I've been dropping new songs every Friday.
3: Rem started her own shit, and you know what I'm saying? He got TuneCore.
2: Rem owns her shit. Well, co-owns it with the other founders.
3: I know, I'm saying.
2: But he don't own TuneCore. He works for TuneCore. Mm-hmm,
3: I know, I'm just saying.
2: Shout to Papoose, man. You got that new record out.
3: Yeah, got that green. Yeah, I like that.
2: Because I got green, yeah. That shit, I like that. Shout to Papoose. There's a lot going on in hip-hop. Make sure you go on YouTube right now and subscribe. Grind Season Network. Check out I'm Asking for a Friend podcast with myself and Lee Podashian. We going crazy up there, man. But I'm here, O's here. Let's get into some music, baby. You already know. This is the number one show for independent artists. Remember, independent artists, send them records in. We not going to charge you, but if we don't like it, we're not playing it.
3: Word. Fact. Just because people think just because, like, we're your friend and we're cool and shit, like, your music is like, first priority or something, like.
2: You know what? I'm not going to lie. Oh, I'm not using the friendship no more with people. People get too comfortable when you start saying, that's my friend. I'm cool with a lot of y'all, but we're not really friends. Like, you never been in my house. You don't know my kids. You don't know my girl. My girl does not know you. There's a lot of things to navigate to the section of friends. Yep. And there's a lot of that.
3: And there's people who, like, they think because they're somebody's friend that they're talented.
2: Because they're your friend's friend.
3: Yes. No, but because they're... one of our friends who's talented, who has a name or whatever, this their friend. They think that they're their friend that they're lit and they're worthy on being on our shows and shit.
2: Like pretty much, like it's like I could do an interview on a certain show, right? It's like one of my boys, like Flo.
3: Yes,
2: Flo's my right hand man. It's like Flo thinking. He should be interviewed too.
3: Yeah.
2: See, that's what it is. Flo is my family.
3: Yeah.
2: And when you got family with you, they move different. Everybody knows, like, you know what I'm saying? Mm-hmm. Vague's the face. But everybody else plays a part. It's not just me. Now I got shot to my man Destruct. He the newest member of motherfucking Grind Season.
3: Yeah. What up?
2: 914 Yonkers, man. I had to go to Yonkers to get a nigga, man. That's crazy. Late. Shot to Lee. Lee's in the building too. But so people think, like you said, because they your friend or whatever, like they're entitled to.
3: They're nice. They want to hang out. No, listen, people like, they call me like they want to hang out and shit, or they want to talk on the phone because they think that's gonna, they're trying to get on. You know what I mean? I know you know.
2: I know that shit all too well. Yeah. I got friends like that.
3: Yeah.
2: That think, like, they'll be like I'm not gonna say no names, but one of my guys, I know him for a really long time. He's like, we was tight like family, but it's okay to say that now we not. We always gonna be locked in, right? It's always gonna be my man, it's always gonna be respected, but it's like, if I don't speak to you on social media, nothing for 2 years, 3 years, when you come back, you can't just come back and I'm not that same person that you knew 2 years ago. You feel me?
3: Well, yeah.
2: Like.
3: Oh my God.
2: So, it's like, my man, he hits me like, yo, I need to come up for an interview. I'm like, I can't do that. He like, word, it's me. He said, it's me, bro. I'm like, I know exactly who it is, but, you know, like, I said, I'll play your record. I said, but, because you my man, I can't just come bring you up here for an interview because you're my man. He didn't really like that.
3: You know what? Like, so and people, they're not even trying to pay. They just want to come in because they think it's such a gift to us for them to have.
2: What I said was, said, yo, do you have a record out? You got something out? He like, nah, and I'm just trying to get back out there. I said, I can't bring you up for an interview on my radio show because you just trying to get back out there. I said, I'm sorry. It's just, you know what I mean? It's just not that. You know how many friends DJ Self got? You know how many nephews Angie Martinez got that probably rap? She can't just get their song, DJ Enough, play my nephew's record. It just don't work like that. No. This is the situation.
3: No, but there's people that's entitled, yeah.
2: Now you can talk into the mic.
3: Yeah, I'm just saying. No. They think, like, they're too, like, but they wouldn't, like, I'm not, my shows ain't good enough to pay for, but it's not in their, it's not in their budget, but they're dressed all name brand from head to toe.
2: DH Gate, baby, DH Gate, DH Gate. Niggas look like that and don't, they want you to think like, I'm looking, look at me. They want it to be like, look at me, nigga. Look at me, motherfucker. I should be up there with my Louis, my Gucci dad hat. You know what I'm saying? But anyway, number one show for the indie artist, Vague O. We here, baby. Grind Season Radio. Let's get into it. And I'm producing, so I'm playing records today. When I tell you I'm playing records today.
4: See, this grind season shit is different.
2: And it's one of them.
4: When I walk in the room,
2: I promise you,
4: not know me,
2: it's on my album.
4: I guarantee you,
2: drop a top of the

0: gun. Yeah. All me have to do is send for the new gun. Anything test dead.
1: Shout to that girl code, baby. Brooklyn's still on the check and wow.
2: Now what tough person want a blood clot? Try me more than a blood clot in your Ross clot.
1: This ain't out.
0: So no one take it personal. Who not talk about done? You think me? So no one take it personal. Who not talk about done? You think me?
1: Nobody got this.
0: All me have to do is send for the

0: King Streets, baby. Far Rock, what's up? We in Queens right now. I'm here. O's here. Lee is here. Fuck y'all talking about?
1: Yeah, let's go. I'm looking at these rappers like these niggas is lame. It's what

0: that's I'm that nigga. You now rocking with my nigga Vague, man. Grind season, you already know what the fuck going on, man. Harlem shit, bitch. All right.
1: Yo, shut the... Yeah. Grind season radio, baby. We are back. Hit that laser, baby. We back, baby. O's here.
2: Yo.
1: 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Gone. You know what I mean? Oh, so. What were we talking about before we left? We ended it. Oh, nah. We off the air. We were just talking about the music that's out right now, right? Now, I'll tell you some albums that I like. Oh,
2: okay.
1: And you can tell me some albums that you like.
2: Okay.
1: Cool?
2: Okay.
1: Let me get a beat in the background. Hold on. Play a beat in the background. Here we go. That's good. That's cool.
2: Yeah.
1: So, Cardi B's album.
2: What you think? I saw what you posted that they do the re-release to get more listens.
1: Yeah.
2: And so if you so basically like you want. People be checking out the album. People be adding the same album to their playlist. So I feel like, basically, long story short, they streaming the same songs and they be getting streams like that, you know?
1: No, you explained it all fucked up.
2: Yeah.
1: I explain it. How it goes is the record that was out already gained a certain amount of streams, right? Mm-hmm. So now when they come with this project and they add that record that already accumulated a whole bunch of streams to the project automatically starts with that amount of streams. That's like I put out a single that sold 1 million copies, right? Mm-hmm. I sold 1 million CDs about this single. Now I'm about to put out another single, but instead of just that one song or three songs, I'm going to add this song to that. The one that 1 million people already bought. So now I'm going to count it as when I put this project out, all the streams and sales that I accumulated over here automatically transfer over to the new project. And that's what happened. I think that it's something that is, it's not illegal.
2: It's not illegal, but they don't, you know what I'm saying? Yeah,
1: it's not illegal, but I feel like she should have put, you didn't drop an album in 7 years, you ain't drop a record, like, and you just drop outside, like, you know what I'm saying? You shouldn't have put the other records you put out on there. What they was doing was, when she put out all that shit, WAP and all that shit or whatever, when she was putting that shit out, that was the label trying to see, we just put this out, let's see the... Let's see if we get some traction. They didn't get none. They just chilled. They put another record out. Up and it stuck. That, whatever. I don't know which one came out first. You can pull it up on your phone if you want. I don't know. But then they put that. See if it sticks. It didn't stick. The label's like, nah. They don't want to waste money. I think they gave her a shitload of money and they're not recouping that shit. My opinion.
2: You think so? I think she's making a lot of money. She's always working.
1: Work it where? Exactly. I
2: mean, she performing. She got her tour and shit.
1: Before this tour, when's the last tour Cardi went on?
2: Not a tour, I guess, but you know, she has endorsements and shit.
1: Her last really big moment, like, oh shit, Cardi, I'm not gonna lie, is when she came out with K Flock and them niggas. That was a real last, like, right? A real big moment. K Flock is the littest drill nigga. Cardi come out, like. That's what I'm saying. So, what I'm saying is, the label was putting out a song, like, put out a song, like, nah, we just blew 400,000 on a video of Cardi, this, that, video, and put press the radio, and it didn't work. Like, fuck.
2: So what? Like, releasing singles is cool.
1: No, not for a label as an investment. It's cool for me. I'm signed to myself. But if I go and sign to Def Jam, shit got to get put out a certain way.
2: But they waited, like, it's better than releasing, like, a lot of mediocre music. You know what I'm saying?
1: Say that again?
2: It's better than releasing a lot of mediocre music. Like, they're picking us singles out of, like, you know what I'm saying? I'm sure they're recording more. I'm sure they're recording more music. Like, they choose a single to record here and to release here and there. It's like, just like back in the day when they made albums like they used to, you know what I'm saying? Like, they recorded, like, several songs, like a lot of, like 30 songs or whatever. They pick 12 or whatever. You know what I'm saying? They don't release back everything
1: in the days,
2: they do.
1: Back in the days, albums were 17 songs, 16 songs.
2: Yeah, yeah. I'm just saying, whatever, as many songs as they chose to put on the album, they recorded more songs. They recorded a lot of songs and they chose, like, the best ones. They didn't release every song that they put out. You know what I'm saying? A lot of artists right now, I feel like they release songs and they get excited. They'll just put anything out. You know what I'm saying?
1: I'm going to tell you why, right? Because I could say I'm surviving in both eras. You know what I'm saying? Because I sold CDs, mixtapes, I did all that shit. You know what I'm saying? Anyway, I said that to say this. Then, you had to do shit to put out a song. You couldn't, like now, a nigga could stay home, record himself, do his artwork, everything. Hold on. Everything that I do, besides record myself, I go to the studio, but everything I do at home, a nigga could do right now and put a song on a nigga that never rapped a day in his life. He can put that shit and have that shit on Apple Music in a week. Wow. He can do that shit and have it on Apple Music in a fucking week. Today. Then, it was a different rollout because you had your mixtape. You had to get t-shirts. You had to get posters, stickers. You know what I'm saying?
2: You had to promote it.
1: And you know how hard it was to get, like, a nigga like Drewski to play your song?
2: You have to, like, be outside.
1: Now, you could go to a DJ Rush showcase and be right there with Drewski and his manager and be like, yo, what's up? You couldn't do that shit. You had to be outside. The artists now would not survive back in the day when you had to be outside. Like, really be outside. It was none of this go get a section bullshit. If you was in the club, y'all niggas had to be fly. You know what I mean? Like that. It wasn't no, yo, get a section and stand around, y'all. Ski mat. Like, yo. Like, you had to be outside. You know what I'm saying? But it was, the rollout has to be a certain way. Back then, When the album was coming out, you didn't hear not one song from the album. All you heard was the single. When P. Diddy put out All About the Benjamins, that's all you heard until Puffy's first album came out, No Way Out. That shit went crazy. Yeah, everybody on his album. Jay-Z, album, No Way Out, was crazy.
2: Yeah, hell yeah.
1: With the whole Bad Boy, like, I give him that. That album was put together. But on that album, he had... Look at all the niggas he had writing the album. He had Biggie, Mace, and Jadakiss writing his album.
2: He also has two previous hits at that album. He had I'll Be Missing You and Can't Nobody Hold Me Down. That's his, like, other singles, like Cardi B.
1: Can't Nobody Hold Me Down was on the album?
2: I think so. At the end.
1: Nah, they had a video for that.
2: I was still saying. They added it to the album.
1: So he had Benjamins and Can't Nobody Hold Me Down. Yeah. So he had Benjamins with Biggie and the Lox and Lil' Kim, and then he had Can't Hold Me Down with Mace.
2: Yeah.
1: That's a fucking win.
2: That's just two tracks.
1: Yeah.
2: That whole album was mad features.
1: But when the album came out, that's what I'm saying, it was anticipation. Now, Cardi went and put a song from fucking 4 years ago. Come on, you're a top streaming artist. That's like cheating, right? And everybody, that's legal cheating.
2: I don't think so.
1: And if it's, how is that not cheating?
2: Because a lot of people like Puff. I don't think Puff did the same thing. Like, he added I'll Be Missing You and Can't Nobody Hold Me Down. Those are two previous singles that he had. Just like Cardi, she just had two previous.
1: But it was CDs.
2: Yeah.
1: Not streaming.
2: Okay.
1: When Puff's album came out, it had zero records sold.
2: But they had the singles out.
1: That didn't count when in the golden era. Nick, now to go platinum on this album, niggas had to go buy a million copies of that album. Yeah. And back then, they sold singles. So the singles sold platinum separate. Mm-hmm. I'll Be Missing You and We'll Always Love Big Papa. Right? A side, B side. Yeah.
2: Yeah, yeah. That single, yeah.
1: A side, B side. Yep. Come on, it's hip hop history right here. But that didn't count when that album came out. Now, Cardi took a song from 3-4 years ago and plopped it on the album. So, you know how much streams that shit got for 4 years? That's why they're like, oh, her album's the fastest going platinum. Of course! She got fucking 5 platinum songs on the fucking album already.
2: You know what it is? In case you forgot about those singles, she's reminding you now. And, like, because
1: people... We ain't forget about Up In This Stuck, because we had niggas up in this stuck that whole summer, right?
2: And we ain't forget about WAP either.
1: Yo, was up in this stuck. Like, yeah, that, niggas was saying that. Like, so we didn't forget that. She didn't have to put that on the album. WAP. Wet Ass Pussy. When that came out, every girl had a WAP. We didn't forget that.
2: Yeah.
1: Now, outside.
2: That was late in Israel,
1: we know
2: too.
1: No, everybody's.
2: Yeah, outside.
1: Actually,
2: nah,
1: she's
2: that's
1: late.
2: Shit. I like that.
1: Actually, she's late. Outside like started with Casanova and all that type of shit. She's late with the outside. Like, niggas is inside now, Cardi. See?
2: Real quick,
1: she was
2: though,
1: pregnant too long.
2: What do you think about Imaginary Players?
1: Garbage.
2: I like the concept.
1: I like she nailed the flow.
2: The concept.
1: Whoever
2: yeah.
1: wrote it for her. But it just didn't sound right.
2: They finally, you know what it is? They finally, what Nicki never did since she started, like, they never did a boom back flow like that. That sounded like, you know what I'm saying? She's kept, it's a boom back thing. Even though it's a pop song, it's kind of like boom back.
1: Which song are you talking about?
2: Imaginary Players.
1: Oh, yeah. No. It's just that. That record is, if somebody should have did it, Nicki should have did it. Straight up. That record is for rappers. It's not for Cardi B. That was out of her league.
2: Really?
1: Out of her league, fam.
2: But she didn't do it. I don't know.
1: She did good because she had a writer.
2: Having a mental breakdown?
1: But I think Nicki would have did better. That like I could hear, that's for Nicki, not her. What you was going to say about what? About a mental breakdown, who?
2: Is Nicki, you think Nicki's having a mental breakdown?
1: Nicki hating.
2: So
1: Nicki
2: listen,
1: is hating.
2: Listen
1: on,
2: to what Cardi
1: Nicki's
2: said.
1: Nicki's hating, straight up.
2: Of course, like, a woman, like, she was the top rapper. Now she's getting out, like, you know what I mean?
1: Like, I'm on Nicki's side. Nicki, you just did 2 sold out tours. Like, what more do you want? Let that girl drop her album.
3: Yeah, let her rock.
1: Nicki said, nah, fuck that.
2: So Cardi says she does drugs all day, and her husband maxes out her card, and he buys chains for his friends, and so she's basically saying...
1: And her
2: saying,
1: son's favorite color is 5.
2: So she said that her husband's
1: friends... No, we do not condone, like, dissing people's kids and all that.
2: No.
1: We wouldn't do it, but it's entertainment, you know what I'm saying? Like, there's no disrespect to no parties, it's just entertainment. We're laughing like everybody else is. You know, it's funny. They're going back and forth. So don't think that we up here, like, we don't condone that, like, talking about the kids. We wouldn't do it, but they're doing it, so... And they're doing it in our face. So we're allowed to laugh. But go ahead, I just want to make that disclaimer. I'm sorry. That's go.
2: Right. So, yeah.
1: Feel me? Make disclaimers. Go, yeah.
2: What are we talking about?
1: This nigga. Yeah. Nicki's... What Nicki and Cardi were saying about their kids.
2: Oh,
1: like,
2: yeah.
1: Husband buys chains for his friends.
2: Yeah.
1: Max
2: so, yeah, yeah, like, She's like, so basically she's saying his friends be coming in and out the house when they leave and they spill her tea in the hood.
1: In the streets?
2: Yeah.
1: Wow. See, he got to check his circle. But it looked like I don't know who.
2: Maybe she's
1: around.
2: Being petty. I don't know.
1: You think Cardi's just throwing a chess move?
2: I don't
1: move,
2: know.
1: Like,
2: you never know.
1: Like bluffing?
2: Yo, and
1: but,
2: she's talking.
1: But you know what? You can't. You know why? You know why it sounds good? Because even if it's not true, Lee, you can agree. Even if it's not true, it's possible. It's possible.
2: So I've watched a couple of Cardi interviews. They've been asking her about the album and the bitches that she's throwing shots at. And she's like, there's rap bitches, like she was cool with them, and then they go fuck Offset. And that's why she, this, you know what I'm saying?
1: Who's she talking about? Bia?
2: I think JT is one of them, I think so.
1: JT fuck Offset?
2: I think so.
1: Allegedly?
2: JT allegedly fuck Offset,
1: y'all. You heard it first right here. Offset.
2: I know that
1: what,
2: she's
1: what you
2: dissing
1: said?
2: Her.
1: So you're saying that JT allegedly fuck
2: I Offset? Didn't listen to the songs that carefully yet, but I know that she's dissing JT and Bia are two of the girls that she's dissing.
1: I know that
2: she said things like that about rap bitches. She said not just rap bitches, but they smile in her face, they chill with her, and then they go fucking Offset or whatever, allegedly.
1: Who do you think she was talking about? Oh, come on. You're a radio personality now, like show personality.
2: It looks like,
1: who?
2: It kind of looks like JT.
1: Who you think will fuck Offset, JT or Bia?
2: Probably both. And you think, but would you think Offset
1: would you
2: be petty?
1: JT and Bia?
2: Yeah, JT, yeah.
1: Yeah? Yeah!
2: I think they'll be a good song. JT will be a good song.
1: Do you think Nicki's hating? No, I think Nicki's hating. Like, straight up. I mean, I just vouch for Nicki.
2: I don't know how it started. How did it start?
1: Listen,
2: I don't know.
1: I don't have a clown in this circus. You know what I'm saying? Yeah. So all I have is my opinion, whether you care or not, I'm going to say it. I think Nicki's hating on Cardi. Like, you just did two sold-out tours. You're mentioning Jay-Z. Why are you mentioning Jay-Z? Cardi's not no affiliation to fucking Roc Nation. Stop mentioning Jay-Z, Nicki. You just did two sold-out tours. If Jay-Z was fucking with you, you would not did two sold-out tours. And I know they were sold out. Because my girl went on them. Were the show sold out? Was it packed when you went to the Nicki show? It was packed, right? And that was Philly. Imagine New York, all the leg going down the East Coast. I don't know. But we want to talk about Young Thug's album. Hold on. Mm.

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2: 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Episode 101 is out right now. 101. Y'all niggas ain't even blink 101 times today. Stop. Yeah. We back, baby.
3: Babe, what's up?
2: Oh, what you were saying?
4: Yeah. Real quick, so...
2: I want to get back to the Cardi B album.
4: So she was saying, like, or they asked her why she dissed Bia, and she's like, because Bia mentioned her kids. And then her kids are, she said, her kids are going to grow up, and they're going to listen to the album, and they asked her mom, what did you do? Like, she can't be like, I didn't do nothing. So she has to throw shots at Bia. And she said, diarrhea Bia, with breath stink every time you see her, something like that.
2: I heard that line, but I what I understand about it was like, who told you that? Your man told you she got bad breath? Cardi, who told you that?
4: Okay.
2: You know what I mean?
4: That's going to be revealed. Cause
2: who told you she got bad breath?
4: You should watch these interviews. Like she has, yeah.
2: I watched a few of them, but my CEO.
4: Which one did you watch?
2: See, the way my brain is set up. Oh, move your chair closer. So that way you don't got to move. You don't got to move up.
4: No, I'm good.
2: Oh, you good?
4: Yeah.
2: All right, by the way, I'm Muslim and O is a Jew.
4: What's up?
2: Well, he's Jewish.
4: Yeah.
2: I'm sorry. He's Jewish. I'm Muslim. Like, it's just a perfect combination. He's black and I'm white. That's the only shit that fucks gonna fuck everybody up. So, she dissed Bia. Why? That's what I'm saying. She's only dissing people because she needs traction.
4: No, because this is why. Listen. Because she said Bia mentioned her kids before. And then she's like...
2: Who is Bia? Who the fuck is... No disrespect.
4: Yeah.
2: No disrespect. Yo, you know they make it mad. But who the fuck is Bia?
5: They
2: make
5: it mad memes like that. That people are going up to people. Like people they know. And then like grandmas and moms and shit. And I'm like, oh, Bia. You know who Bia is? And they're like, who the fuck is that?
2: Yes. That's what I'm saying.
4: People pay artists even to this artist.
2: Yo, I'm about to get on my Fat Joe shit. One time we did a Queen in the Ring event it was in the Bronx, the South Bronx. That's when Daylight battled 40 Bars and they were filming Sisterhood of Hip Hop. Remember with Sia and them? Right?
4: Yeah.
2: You know Sia? That's her name, right? Sia?
4: Yeah.
2: Sia is her name,
4: that
2: Sia
4: show?
2: Lee. Lee.
4: Yeah. Sisterhood of Hip Hop.
2: Sia, right? But Sia was there. We was all chilling. They filming for the show Sisterhood of Hip Hop. Bia was a cast member.
4: Yeah,
2: she was
4: I remember her. Yeah.
2: I'm like, oh shit. Like, she was a fucking cast member on that show. Like, niggas was all chilling and shit. You know what I'm saying? But if like I said, like, who's Bia? Like, the Cardi. Really have to. That's how you know, man. It's trouble at the label.
4: You know what happened first, though?
2: It gotta be trouble at the label.
4: They both sampled
2: to this Bia.
4: Around the same time, they both sampled a Missy Elliott song. She's a bitch, and I feel like the media pitted them against each other.
2: I think Bia did it first,
4: but I feel like I don't think if whoever did it first, if Bia did it first, I don't think it was like. If somebody sampled that, it was petty. People pitted them against each other like it was petty, and they, you know, and one thing led to another.
2: First, yo, before them, you know who had it on the radio?
4: Who?
2: DJ Enough played it. Funk Flex played it. The girl Cole had a joint called He's a Lick. Funk
4: that.
2: Flex was playing it.
4: That's hot. That's hot. Like, shout out to the girl, Cole.
2: Shout to them. Like, they had
4: it
2: first.
4: I got that on my playlist.
2: They had it first, originally. And this shit was getting some motion. They had a video out, fire video,
4: but
2: expensive video.
4: They didn't do it. It wasn't petty to them. And, like, it's not Cardi B. doing it or be doing it. It wasn't petty to them. You know what I'm saying?
2: Nah, let me ask you this. People I'm not saying pick you again.
4: I know it's such a
2: do you think that maybe Cardi or Bia heard that and it's like, I'm bigger than them. I'm going to take that, do my own shit, and I'm bigger than them and it's going to be bigger. Do you think Bia or Cardi thought that? Because
4: I don't think so. I don't think, like, the first one was that much of a hit to, like, anybody should give it. Like, you know, who's Bia really? Like, you know, I don't know.
2: All right. Bia's bigger than the girl code. So maybe when she put it out, Cardi heard it. And was like, yo, I'm going to get a producer. But listen, that's at the end of the day, that's none of y'all sample. That's a Missy Elliott joint that's already a hit. So you can't, come on.
4: I think the girl code was the best.
2: Come on. It's Grind Season Radio, baby. Every Thursday night, 9 to 11 p.m. exclusively on MBX Boys mobile app. Yo, Sincere, what's up, man?
4: Sincere, what up?
2: O's here. I'm here. Lee's here. Lee was sitting right here, but Lee's still here, but she's there. All right, I heard her. She's here. You know what I'm saying? Like, it's Grind Season Radio, baby. We back. O's here with me, official.
4: We back. Summer's over.
2: Summer's over. School started, baby. It's hot. Matter of fact, it's Halloween. And speaking of Halloween, I'm dropping a triple stack two. I'm about to get the promo going out next week for that. The triple stack two is dropping on Halloween. Yo, me and Destruct got it's a 3-song EP we dropped. It's fire. The new one, I'm gonna play one of the records off of it, actually. I'm gonna play one of the records. But these three records we got, yo, Lee, matter of fact, I'm going to tell you and tell everybody, you know, the triple stack part two, we starting that shit with War Ready. That's going to be the first song, number one. This shit called War Ready with me, Flo, and Destruct. That's going to be track one on the triple stack two on Halloween. That's going to be track one. That's going to be it's going to set the album right off, boom, And when I tell you that's going to set the shit off, oh my God. So, fuck Cardi B's album. What you want to talk about? Oh, you say you want to talk about more about the album?
4: Yeah, I'm saying what were the highlights for you? Did you like any of the new songs? Did you hear all of it?
2: Yeah, but another thing, she stole fucking, what's his name? What's the little short nigga from Queens name? What's his name?
4: Stephon Diggs?
2: No, rapper. What's his name? Lee, what's his name? The short rapper from Queens that I like this joint. Bass Swag.
4: Cardi?
2: Stole Bass Swag's beat.
4: Which beat is it?
2: Yo, bro.
4: What did you think about the Lizzo song? I don't know if it's...
2: I didn't really like Cardi's album too much. I probably like...
4: It's all right. I heard it a few times. You know, I have to...
2: How many songs does it have on it? I forget. I got it. I'll check right.
4: Yeah, she has a song with Lizzo. She got a song with Selena Gomez. See, 2 songs with Summer Walker. And 1 song.
2: We're going to see right now.
4: Yeah. And she sampled
2: hold up. So she just dropped.
4: I like the song Outside,
2: though. Wait. She got a song called Earth Time with Lotto.
4: Yeah. That was the remix. No, because this is what happened. Yeah, because no, they did a song but.
2: Wait.
4: She leaked.
2: Hold up. There's 2 different versions. There's 2 different. Nah, Cardi's playing right now. Cardi's playing. Look. Right here. This is the album release live edition. It got 23 songs. Now, you go up to Cardi right here. Look. Earth Time edition.
4: Yeah, that was...
2: Earth Time edition. So she redropped it with a song with Lotto on because that's Damage Control. Because she just got caught dissing Lotto to Ice Spice manager.
4: Yeah.
2: She just got caught dissing Lotto.
4: That was after.
2: So, yes, she just so? It just came out.
5: That wasn't on there.
2: No. It was not on there.
4: Wait.
2: It was not on there. That was a pity.
4: No.
2: It was like, bitch, I was just mad, bitch, my bad. I didn't mean to say you was pussy. I'm going to put the album out with that song that we did, what you wanted. Fuck out of here. We cracked the code. We cracked the code. We cracked the fucking code. Or not. Did I or not?
4: She has Tyler on the album, too.
2: You just put the record out with Lotto on. Why did you release the other, like, why? Look, it says other versions. Oh, that's the version with the
4: She has another bonus song.
2: Bonus edition. Don't do too much. See, she keeps re-dropping it. Mm-hmm. Yo, that's cheating. So now it looks like I got four different platinum editions. Like four different versions that's platinum. Bro. So now four different versions of the same shit that's platinum. Five different versions that's platinum or five different versions that's double platinum. What does that make it? Diamond.
4: Shout out to Connie Diamond. That album is dope though.
2: Five different versions.
4: I know.
2: Of the same album that go double platinum. That's what's that? Diamond, bro.
4: Yo.
2: We keeping it a buck up here on Grind Season Radio.
4: No. Always.
2: You want to hear super raw shit? Make sure you subscribe.
4: At least
2: subscribe to the YouTube Grind Season Network and check out our Masking for Friend podcast. Me and Lee go crazy.
4: Yo, at least wait a month to redrop your fucking album, you know what I'm saying, with the bonus tracks.
2: You got all these fucking versions going
4: out.
2: They
4: do it a week later. It's not exciting at all. And it's just one track.
2: Yo, I just can't believe it.
4: Nicki Minaj did that with her last album. She did a bonus track with 50 Cent and Keisha Cole and Monica.
2: Who did that?
4: Nicki Minaj. With her last album, she re-released it. With the track with 50 Cent and then Monica and Keisha Cole. And then a week or two later, she re-released it with a song with Future.
2: Damn.
4: See, it's the same out. You know what I'm saying?
2: It's a lot of bullshit going on, B. It's a lot of bullshit.
3: Babe, what's up?
4: Yeah, so enough about that. Let's talk about... No, let's just touch on Young Thug's album. That shit was really trash. He does have a song with Cardi B on it.
2: That's even worse. That song is whack, too.
4: Yeah, it is whack. And I tried, because I like Cardi B, but I tried, but nah. But he has a lot of features, but they're not all that great. They're not nothing special.
2: First of all, let's break down this album, right?
4: And the first track was terrible.
2: And he just dropped the fucking deluxe or whatever, some shit. We about to dissect this shit right now. Hold on, Young Thug.
4: And
2: right
4: the
2: here.
4: Cover, like he's trying to make himself look white.
2: He just dropped another one with a different cover, Supernova Edition. Hold on, what is this? Where's that? Where's the original album? Oh, other versions. Look, it's other versions. Which one's this? This is the regular one. What's this? It's got 21 songs.
4: The first track is terrible. He says
2: so. He dropped
4: N-word
2: one, then he redropped it with another song,
4: and
2: then he dropped it. This one is the Supernova. No. All right, so let's go.
4: He says it like a white person too, and.
2: Let's go through the features. Wait, are you offended because he made himself look white?
4: I'm not offended. I just pointed it out.
2: Lee, come
4: but
2: here.
4: I'm just saying,
2: I was being racist.
4: I'm saying like as somebody.
2: Are you offended because he made himself white?
4: I'm not offended, but
2: I'm just kidding. I'm joking.
4: I don't like that he. I'm just pointing that out because people point that out. But I'm just saying the first track, the intro, he's saying the N-word repeatedly. I'm just saying, mind you,
2: did that bother you that he kept saying the N-word?
4: Yeah, because he's saying he has a picture making himself look white, and he's saying the N-word like a white person.
2: So and you think you're trying to start racism or something?
4: I was at my cousin's house and I hooked my phone up to his speaker. And you know what I'm saying? I was checking out.
2: In front of your family?
4: God, my aunt was there. She wanted to pay attention. But before that, I was to tell her. No, no. Nobody heard it because I happened to go upstairs and play. But I went downstairs for a few minutes to smoke. And, you know, I was playing music for like 10 minutes. And then I went upstairs and that played. But that could have played while I was at the park. And that shit would have been crazy because he says it like a white person.
2: And this is, imagine, Jewish. You got like a Jewish family, right?
4: Yeah, but that's
2: so
4: crazy.
2: So imagine them hearing Young Thug saying, nigga, nigga, nigga, not, nigga.
4: Imagine me playing it on my speaker. It played on my speaker. That's crazy. It is very cool that even nobody, y'all, it's not cool to like play that on a speaker.
2: Why do you think he did it?
4: I don't know if he... trying to make a statement. I didn't really look into that, but that's not something that you want to hear in a speaker, even like, especially not in the park. You know what I'm saying? Good thing I had my terror squad on before that, you know? But that's different the way they say it than the way he said it. That's very, very different. That's crazy coming from anybody's speaker. That's all I'm saying. But yeah, so.
2: Nah, that's crazy. Young Thug's album is garbage. And all the songs he got on
4: it. Nothing special. Like, it's really nothing special. It was really an hour of just like, blah, blah, blah, like, nothing.
2: And all the songs that he has on here, like Cardi B, let's go through it. T.I., Mariah the Scientist, Little Baby, Sexy Red.
4: Like, I tried.
2: 21 Savage, Travis Scott, Quavo, Future. I said all those features to say this. You can tell that those are all features he already had. And the song with Future, Money on Money, that's an old song. They had that out already. That was a single. So Young Thug is also joining the Cheating Academy. Cheat the Streams Academy. That's what Young Thug is doing. Cheat the Streams Academy. He's enrolled. Because that song with Future was out already.
4: I don't think there's anything special about Young Thug's music. Like him rapping. I don't hear bars. I don't know. I'm New York. You know how I am. You know what I like. What about you? You listen to Young Thug?
2: Honestly.
4: And it's not about the dresses. Thug, or nothing. I just don't. Yo, I can't.
2: All Young Thug's. Real, to me, like his real knocks are from like 2020, bro.
4: Yeah, I just.
2: Young Thug has nothing in the past 5 years that I'm like, oh my God, Young Thug slime. No, he was just interesting because he had a RICO case. That's all everybody cared about.
4: More people
2: cared about his RICO case than his music.
4: See, listen, like, I don't remember who said this on what TV show, whatever, but. The music will always speak for itself. If you have a scandal and the music is hot, it's hot. But if you have a scandal and the music is trash, the music is trash. You know what I'm saying? A scandal can't like save
2: your music.
4: Your music, because he has features from Cardi B, T.I., Lil Baby,
2: all garbage.
4: Two from Mariah the Size, and
2: that's his girl.
4: Nothing,
2: you're gonna expect that.
4: But I'm just saying, there's like nothing special about any of those songs.
2: But I tell you this right now. Artist-wise, Mariah the Scientist is hotter than Young Thug.
4: Oh, yeah, definitely.
2: And I'm standing on that.
4: She's actually talented. I'm just saying.
2: Right now, as an artist, Mariah the Scientist is hotter than Young Thug. Come on. That's a fact. Mariah the Scientist is on every fucking radio every fucking day. That's a fact. And anybody that wants to challenge me to that, I'll put money on it. Turn on your radio for 2 hours. Just 2 hours. I guarantee you hear Mariah the Scientist at least twice. And you just been listening for 2 hours. 2 hours, bro. Take that fact to the bank and cash it. You don't think Mariah the Scientist is hotter than Young Thug right now?
4: Of course. She actually sings. She actually has a, you know,
2: she has a hit. She has a hit record. That's a hit record. That's a hit. It's out of here. They only play your song on an hour if it's a hit. That's a hit. Oh. She's probably like, she need to leave that nigga, man. That he like, that nigga's gonna be the downfall.
4: She did.
2: Oh, she left him. Okay.
4: Oh, I saw this clip of her performing, okay, and the fight broke out, and she made a whole speech. Yeah, she broke it up. She stopped performing.
2: See? Oh, yeah, he did say that she don't have a boyfriend, but he got a girlfriend.
4: Oh.
2: Anyway, we'll get into that when we come back, baby. Let's get into this music. This off that triple stack. Yes, the triple stack, baby. Y'all know the fucking vibes. Go get that right now. All streaming platforms, GS Vague featuring Destruct, the triple stack. This joint's called Competition Wear.

blow. Money getters in the room. 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Don't pay attention to the fools. We don't really care what you said. We just sticking to the grind. We not trying to waste the time. Mommy over there shaking. So you know, this the vibe.

0: Tuesday and know I was dynamite.
1: Babe, what's up?

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It's called No Time. I like this.

0: the city's hottest DJ,
1: GS Vague.
2: Yeah, baby, Grind Season Radio. That was by Jordan Moosey, No Time. I do not know him. I found that record in my email this week, and I loved it. And I'm going to try to find him on Instagram because I love this record. It's called No Time. It was fire. Yeah, man. What do you think about that record, Ho?
3: No, I fuck with it. I can't really say much, but yeah, I fuck with it. It was a bop.
2: Like, I promise you, I do not know him from a can of paint. Don't know him at all, not for 1 second. But yeah, we back, baby. Grind Season Radio every Thursday night, 9 p.m. to 11 p.m. exclusively on Them BX Boys mobile app. Vague and O's here. Lee is here too. She's somewhere over here. But yeah, man, it's another motherfucking Thursday, baby.
3: Yo, the weather's changing though.
2: I like this weather though. Like, this sweatsuit weather, this hoodie weather.
3: I do, yeah, but it's changing. Like, after tomorrow, it's over. Wow, it's cold. It's like it's dropping the 50s, 40s.
2: Oh, by the way, hit me up, DM me. I got that Grind Season merch. You see me wearing
3: it. Oh, yeah,
2: it.
3: I got to get mine.
2: It says Grind Season Department. You know what I mean? We just putting out merch, man. We just trying to get fly, support the culture, support the cause, support the movement. You know what I'm saying? It's Grind Season. We ain't hating on nobody. We ain't stepping on nobody's toes. We in our own lane. I'm sorry that we in every lane, but we in our own lane. We got the podcast going. We got the video. Listen, man. I'm sorry we in every lane. I'm really apologizing. Anyway, Offset.
3: Offset dropped an album, too.
2: I didn't like it. First of all, the Migos will never be the same, ever. It's done. Like, the Migos is done. Quavo and Offset, get your money. Squeeze the last of this juice out, cause this shit is done. Done for the Migos. Like, rest in peace, Takeoff passed away. Offset is over here. Quavo's over here. And at this point, right, they just been so far apart that at this point I don't wanna see them together. I don't wanna hear an Offset and Quavo album. I don't wanna hear that at this point. Cause you know, niggas start struggling and they'll try to throw that in the air, right? So they'll be like, yo, fuck it, yo, cuz. Like, yo, let's just do this. Like, it's just, they just been away too long, I think. I don't think that. Nah, but it started the Migos, and they were great together.
3: I know, one
2: together.
3: Of them is,
2: But rest in peace, Takeoff is dead. Y'all millionaires, y'all got this nigga gambling in the street. Like, come on, B. Like, it's over. It's over.
3: Why don't Quavo and Offset make an album?
2: I just said that.
3: No.
2: You're not listening?
3: Yeah, I'm listening. I know. But
2: I just
3: know.
2: I said, we don't want to hear a, right? I just said Quavo and Offset album. We don't want to hear that. We don't want to hear y'all pull up old Takeoff verses. I'm sure they got them. I'd rather hear that.
3: Okay.
2: I'd rather hear Offset, Quavo, and old Takeoff verses like that they had, that they didn't use, songs like that. Put that type of album up. I would settle for that. Cause right now, that's all they have left. It's over for Offset. It's over for Quavo. Like, people like the Migos.
3: I don't like that. I can't tell the difference when I listen to the Migos. I'm sorry. It's not like the Lux.
2: They all sound different. I could tell every one of them when they rap.
3: Could you tell, Lee? Can you tell Migos? Like, when you listen to Migos, can you tell who's who? When you listen to them?
2: And Quavo. Huh, Joe? No? Okay. Listen. I'm not going to argue nobody's opinion. But I can tell them apart. They all sound totally different, all three of them. You know what I'm saying? I think it's pretty much over for them. Like, as solo artists, it's done. But I'm saying he's still always going to be Quavo. And Offset is always going to be Offset from one of the greatest groups, Migos, because they had an amazing run. And they made dope music, timeless shit. They still gets played in the club. Bad and Bougie, all this shit still gets played in the club. So they'll always be a timeless group, and I respect them as artists, as whatever. But their solo careers is done. Done. Get your last little bit of money, your little appearance money, your little walkthrough money, because it's about to be over. Y'all just gonna be Quavo, and you're just gonna be Offset. Like,
3: I heard that, I read somewhere that he's receiving 70% of, he's paying, like, he's splitting the assets 70-30 with Cardi. And I read somewhere that in Atlanta,
2: 70-30 in whose favor?
3: In his favor.
2: Get and the fuck out of here.
3: Listen, in the state
2: Cardi's
3: of...
2: not going to give that nigga 70%. Are you out of your mind? That's a
3: I
2: rumor.
3: I saw that.
2: That's a
3: rumor. It could be a rumor.
2: That's a lie.
3: But listen, listen. So I heard that in the state
2: Why
3: of,
2: would she give him 70% of her assets? Does that even fucking sound like
3: no,
2: it makes sense?
3: By law or something. But listen.
2: By law?
3: Listen.
2: Oh, start doing your research before you okay. start saying shit like this to me.
3: No,
2: pissing
3: I'm saying...
2: pissing me off. Go. Go. Say it.
3: Shit.
2: My bad. Say what
3: Fuck.
2: You
3: no,
2: say.
3: No, no, no. Wait,
2: you're pissing me off, though, but say what you're going to say.
3: So, I heard that if he would be legally the father of the children of... Like, she has to pay him something. Yeah, I don't... fuck, I have to do the research. I don't remember exactly what...
2: Whatever, does
3: said,
2: he have to... So, he has to pay child support, then?
3: No, no, no, no. He's...
2: No, no, no, no. If she has custody of those children, he has to pay child
3: He's
2: support.
3: He's legally the father of the kid or something. Yeah. Yeah.
2: But you still have to pay child support. You still got to pay child support. Come on, look it up.
3: Yeah, okay.
2: Next time, look it up. I'm gonna. I promise you, Lee's name will be on the flyer and your name will be off next week. If you're not here with notes, look that shit up. That's all you gotta do. Oh, the news.
3: Okay.
2: The news. Look it up, and we're gonna talk about it.
3: Okay.
2: If not, Lee's name will be on that flyer, and Orin will be off. It will be a Muslim and a Catholic, not a Muslim and a Jewish man. Nah, shout out to O. O's my guy. Everybody knows O. Everybody knows O. If you don't know O, you under a fucking rock. If you don't know him, he's the only short white guy in all the hip hop spots and all like every SOBs everywhere. That nigga's everywhere. He's outside.
3: Even when I was overseas, I was still outside.
2: Yeah, he was. So you believe that you think Cardi B would give him 70% of her assets and only take 30 and be happy with that with three kids? Four kids? I have three kids. How many kids they got? Three?
3: She's pregnant with a fourth.
2: No, how many kids? Her Offset have three, right?
3: I think so. Wait, the third one is from Offset?
2: Yeah.
3: Okay.
2: She has three with Offset, right? What, Lee, what does she have? Two daughters and a son or two sons and a daughter? Cardi. Two daughters and a son, right? She has two daughters and a son. Oh. I don't know. Nicki Minaj was being really, really, really, really harsh.
3: Yeah. Oh, listen. Another thing that Cardi said, she said that her, Nicki's father used to touch on her when he used to hit the pipe.
2: So allegedly, Nicki Minaj's dad will smoke crack and then go touch her.
3: Yeah, and she said she didn't forgive her mother and shit because she didn't say nothing. Yeah.
2: Yo, this could be, I don't know, cuz.
3: And she keeps mentioning Jay-Z, and now like
2: Nicki keeps mentioning Jay-Z.
3: Yeah, and now Nicki and like Beyonce's being very quiet, and she's distanced herself from Nicki. You know, like there was a time when they were like buddy, but like you know she distanced herself because, they were like you know she's associated with like.
2: I'm feeling myself. Yeah, they were cool. Her and Nicki were cool. Okay. But
3: that was her secret weapon against Remy when she came. Yeah, when she came home. But I'm just saying,
2: Beyonce was a secret weapon.
3: Yeah, because she had the record. Remy came home. Like they knew when. Like there was no doubt. Like she was saving the Beyonce collabo, the Flawless remix. She was saving it for when Remy came home. They knew they had a competition. Like Remy had the DJ Khaled record. So that was, yeah, that was basically, yeah, I don't want to get off topic, but I'm saying that was basically her weapon against the...
2: Speaking of Remy.
3: Yeah.
2: Remy has her new network.
3: Yeah, shout out to Remy. She came through, like...
2: Yeah, Rem.
1: Y'all hey, what's up?
3: I was always saying, like, I don't pay attention to the drama, you know what I'm saying? And the drama is not all she has. Like, now she has something new, you know what I'm saying? Shout out to Remy. She has a streaming platform dropping Thanksgiving.
2: What's it called?
3: Remy.
2: What's that shit? It was crazy. They follow me today on Instagram. That's how I find. But I know Remy's probably pushing that account. I'll tell you right now. It is called. Remy Network. That's what it's called, Remy Network.
3: Yeah,
2: they follow me today on Instagram. That's how I find. But it's probably Remy running that account. Remy has a new network now with two partners. It's gonna be like a streaming platform. Mm-hmm. It'll be like Tubi. You know what I'm saying? Some shit like that. It'll have movies. It's launching on. It's gonna have like. It's gonna be like have series by hip hop artists. Like, let's say Remy has a movie, she's gonna put it on her platform. Let's say Mano has a movie, he'll put it on her platform. Fab got a movie or a script or a play, like, you know, giving her content. People will probably give her content for podcasts. You know what I'm saying? Like, hopefully, you know, she might want, I'm asking for a friend podcast on her platform. Rem, like, you know what I'm saying? I'm asking Rem, for a friend up? Podcast, me and Lee. You know what I mean? We could talk giving you the video. You know what I'm saying? We keep the audio. We could negotiate something for the video. You know what I'm saying? Like,
3: see, at least like
2: shout to Remy Ma, but yeah, the Remy Network.
3: She was spazzing on social media recently, but at least, you know, she's coming up with shit. You know what I'm saying? Is that sometimes a lot of these celebrities, they're famous for just the scandals. You know what I'm saying? Just like I was saying before.
2: Let me see who they following on here. Okay, they got me with the important people. Jadakiss, Fat Joe, Vague. Yeah.
3: The Joe and Jada podcast is dope too.
2: Oh my God, I love Fat Joe and Jadakiss podcast, hands down. Yo, alright. So let's explain podcast. Let's break this shit down. If all these people are interviewing people, right? Is it a podcast or is it a talk show?
3: Well, it's just kind of the same shit nowadays.
2: All right. Well, let's go to ChatGPT. Hold on. We're gonna go to ChatGPT. We're gonna, hold up. ChatGPT, what is a podcast?
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2: Okay. It says a podcast is an audio program that you can listen to on demand, kind of like a talk show. 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It usually features one or more hosts talking about. All right, here we go. 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Okay. What is a podcast? Because I feel like with a podcast. Are you serious? A podcast to me, right, is like, what's his name? Something Jack.
4: Y'all want a drink?
3: Yeah.
4: Y'all want another drink? Yeah,
3: sure.
2: Yes. A podcast to me is like us talking. Like right now, this could be podcast content. You and I talking, giving opinions.
3: It's just a fancy word for a radio show.
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2: We're going on radio. We're talking more about radio stuff. On podcast, we get deeper into other shit. Me and Lee talk about all type of other shit on the podcast. We talk about some Cardi B shit in here and there. You know what I mean? Yeah, we talk about everything. I don't do that on the radio. I do radio shit on the radio. Like, you know what I mean? Like, we're just, you know, this is our radio show. We talking our shit about hip-hop artists that's doing shit in front of our face. You know what I'm saying? Mm-hmm. So, you lost me now. Where the fuck were we, where was we going with that? Oh, we talking about the Remy Network.
3: No, the Joe and Jada.
2: Oh, Joe and Jada and all that.
3: Yeah, they have a Cardi B interview.
2: So,
3: yeah.
2: Them, Drink Champs, Gillian Wallow.
3: Shout out Hold to on. Memphis Bleak. He got a show, Rock Solid. That's a good
2: Memphis
3: show.
2: Memphis Bleak. It's a show. That's what I'm saying. It's a show. It's not a podcast. I want podcasts to be like Bleak with the same person every week talking. Let us see your personality.
3: What am I drinking, by the way?
5: I am. Look.
3: No, I said, what am I drinking?
5: Oh, it's Doucet and Cherry
3: Cranberry.
2: Yeah.
3: Nice. Shout out to Lee.
2: Shouts to Lee Kardashian, my baby. You know what I mean? Girl?
3: Shout out to Lee taking it easy, not going crazy.
2: But I feel like what me and Lee do, I'm asking for a friend. That's a podcast. It's us talking, our shit opinion. That, like, you know what I'm saying? That's a podcast. We're not interviewing people. You know what I'm saying? Like, mm-hmm. So.
5: Like, I feel like even some things are very
2: brand. Yeah, it's just podcast shit. But they calling, like, these, I think, like, Joe and Jada. That's like a talk show to me. And it's dope. I love Joe and Jada. I like Vlad TV's not a podcast. He don't call this shit a podcast though. Vlad TV just does interviews. Art of Dialogue, Cam Capone. You know what I'm saying? Like those do interviews. They're not podcasts. Jim Jones, what he's doing now? His shit called. I'm gonna shout everybody out. Artist to Artist. That's not a podcast. Well, that's a podcast because he's talking with his peers. But if you got a different person every week you talking to, that's a show. It's not a podcast. To me.
3: Okay.
2: It's not a podcast. It's a show. But I still love it. I love what Jim Jones is doing. Fat Joe and Jada, my favorite.
3: Joe and Jada.
2: Drink Champs was my favorite, but Joe and Jada is my favorite now.
3: Yeah.
2: And Cameron Talk with Flea.
3: I like Memphis Bleak because he's doing like Rockefeller shit, and I like that. You know, like
2: see, Talk with Flea is a talk show to me. It's not a podcast.
3: With who?
2: Talk with Flea, Cameron show by himself.
3: Oh, I didn't know that he had one by himself.
2: Get the fuck out of here, Oyo! You serious?
3: He got
2: two shows. He got It Is What It Is. Yeah. And then he got this different one. It looks just like it, but it's different colors and everything. It's called Talk With Flea. It's on Revo.
3: Yeah.
2: Yeah, it's on Revo. But, yeah, Cameron, see, It Is What It Is a show. That's not a podcast. Do you consider It Is What It Is a podcast or a show? It's a sports show. Do you watch It Is What It Is?
3: Not really, no. But there are a lot of podcasts that I really be wanting to watch. And it's a lot going. I like Lena Waithe got a show.
2: Who?
3: Lena Waithe.
2: Who the fuck is that?
3: You don't know her? You know who she

0: her podcast.
1: Because
2: she doesn't market her show as a podcast, but it's all the same.
0: So what's the difference between her and Angie Martinez? Her and Kiki Palmer?
2: Angie Martinez, I guess she has her own show in real life. It's
0: Angie Martinez is smart. She left Power 105 and said...
2: She left?
0: She left Power 105. Okay. She's done. She's retired.
2: By the way, I've been listening to her music lately. Her music is fire.
0: Angie Martinez? Yeah. I love Angie Martinez, yo. I love everything she represents.
2: Yeah.
0: Everything she's about.
2: Listen to the album. The first album, it's on YouTube.
0: She don't sell her soul. Like, Angie Martinez, I respect Angie Martinez. She's Boricua, Puerto Rican like me. Fuck you, children.
2: It's called... I've been listening to it. It's called...
0: Animal House. Animal House.
2: Yeah, but the first one is...
0: I battled her artist, Sicario, in the Fight Club.
2: Oh, where?
0: Smoked him.
2: Yeah, the first...
0: Smoked him! Ask International P. I battled that nigga in the Fight Club, Sicario. Smoked him! Get him out of here. But Angie Martinez, what's the difference between Angie Martinez interviewing Cardi B and Gayle King? Besides, Gayle's almost a billionaire, but beside that, what's the difference?
2: I don't know. It looks like the same shit, but hers, I feel like Gayle King is edited more as a TV show.
0: Edited or marketed?
2: Also marketed. And I don't know
0: how that shit is edited the same exact way. There's three cameras. One on Gayle, one on Cardi B, and one on both of them.
2: I don't really follow Gayle King like that to know she does.
0: Did you see the clips with Cardi B on the internet? Everybody saw it.
2: Did I see the interview?
0: What's the difference between that clip and Angie Martinez clip? So is Angie Martinez shit a talk show? Or is that a podcast?
2: It's both.
0: I think his name is Huh?
2: It's both.
0: Angie Martinez. What's this podcast, the nigga name?

0: Combat Jack. Combat Jack, right?
1: Rest in peace, Combat Jack.
0: Rest in peace, Combat Jack. He was a podcaster. What's his name that's in jail for the shooting with the Troy Ave shit? What's his name again? Oh my God, I can't believe it. I forgot his name. Hold on, we're going to get it right now. His name is... Damn, I can't believe I forgot his name. It's gonna come up right now. Tack Stone.
1: Oh, yeah.
0: Shout out to Tack Stone. That was a podcast. Like, he not up there just trying to interview everybody every show. Like, that's not a podcast. That's a talk show. That's a talk show. That's not a podcast. So let's leave the pod, like Joe Budden shit is really a podcast. That's a podcast. By the way, I love the Joe Budden podcast too. You know what I'm saying?
1: Okay, I fuck with Melissa Ford too. Yeah, I don't really
0: nah,
1: watch that show,
0: I think
1: I
0: Melissa
1: it.
0: Ford is out of there.
1: Oh, she is?
0: They got
1: she got her own. I know she got her own.
0: She does, but they. I think it's
1: Keke Palmer has one.
0: No, it's the girl from Don't Call Me White Girl. Mona, from I think she's from Baltimore. Lee, where she's from? Baltimore or Philly? Baltimore, yeah. She said you and do and me. Yeah, she's from Baltimore. She's from Baltimore. She be like you and do, like Krishan Rock. Is Melissa Ford still on the Joe Budden?
1: Nicki Minaj dissed the Breakfast Club because they gave her Donkey of the Day.
0: See, is Melissa Ford.

0: Joe Budden. Okay, so as of one day ago, Melissa Ford's latest social media act suggests she's done with the Joe Budden podcast. 8 hours ago, Melissa Ford speculated to leave the Joe Budden podcast. Let's see. Melissa Ford was a prominent member of the main portion of the Joe Budden podcast, but has been absent for several weeks now, fueling fan speculation she is no longer a part of the cast. Fans of Melissa Ford took to notice that the former video vixen and broadcaster changed the bio on one of her social media pages. Ford changed the bio portion of her popular Instagram page to only reflect that she is the host of her growing podcast, Hot and Bothered with Melissa Ford. This was a venture she began after joining Budden's podcast. Ford and Queens Flip joined the Joe Budden podcast, bringing in a huge audience to one of the top entertainment broadcasts around. Ford's video, Vixen Passes, There has been rumblings of a departure, considering that Ford's role on the podcast has shifted of late to bear the brunt of frequent dogpiling from her castmates, all of whom are men. The program devolved at times when focusing on Ford's dating life while also making a mockery of issues that are dear to her as a woman. With addition of comedian and podcaster Mona, aka Don't Call Me White Girl, also appeared to drive the wedge between Ford and the podcast. Okay, sounds like Melissa Ford is out of there. I don't know, let's get into some music, baby. 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O's here, baby. Fuck y'all talking about. Let's go.
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2: I'm not just a DJ. I'm an artist. I'm a producer. I'm everything. Grind Season Radio. We back, baby. Thursday nights, 9 to 11. Me, oh.
3: What up, what up?
2: We here, baby. What we was going to talk about? What we was going to say? We came back.
3: Actually, what crossed my mind right now, real quick, I want to talk about some
2: social media. You looking at me. I've been in the gym. Oh, not that? Oh, all right. Yeah. We talking about social media.
3: I'm talking about social media etiquette. Like, how people be trying to get you to like their stuff, but they don't... They don't do the same.
2: They want you to support them, but don't want to support you.
3: Yeah, it's beneath them to support you. And they be on you like that. They be on you, but they don't support you. And it's not that serious. Just like I was talking to you before. Like, I be liking the show. Like, it's not that hard to like somebody's stuff. It's not, you know, but they want you. And I don't be on people like that. But if... You on me like that to like your stuff, then why don't you return here? I'm just saying. Right? It's not that serious, but it's...
2: I'm going to say this, man. I'm going to say this. And a lot of people don't say this. A lot of people aren't vulnerable enough or confident enough to say this, right?
3: Yep.
2: You listening to me, Lee? I'm not as big pause that as y'all think I am. I'm watching who liking my shit and supporting my shit.
3: Yeah.
2: Trust me. To y'all, y'all probably think I'm up here, which my name and reputation is, but my brain is right here with y'all. So I'm watching who's liking my shit, who's commenting, who's sharing it, who's supporting it. I don't have no nigga watching my shit for me. Trust me. So I know who's supporting and who's not supporting. Just know that. If you think that I'm in some fucking cloud somewhere that I know... That I don't know that you be hating and doing shady shit. No, I do know. I just don't say everything because I don't give a fuck that much, but I don't have to give a fuck about everything I know, right? Right? I know the alphabet. I don't give a fuck about the alphabet. You don't got to... Listen, you don't got to go to every party you invited to. You know what I'm saying? You don't got to go to every party you invited to. Word. That's what I'm saying. But, like I said, yes, I have a reputation that's up because I did my shit. I put in work in the game, yes. But in reality, I'm watching who's supporting because I'm doing a whole bunch of other shit. So I'm going to just put that out there. If you don't know, now you know. Nigga.
3: And people.
2: You better not say, you was going to say it? I'm just joking. I'm joking.
3: So you... Also, there's people that support, and oh, that's the cue to ask for something for free.
2: Listen, all right. I got to give a shout out to Kai Baby. I got to give a shout out to Kai Baby because what I'm about to say, I took from her right now.
3: Shout out to Vina Love. Happy birthday, Vina Love.
2: Happy birthday to Vina. But Kai Baby said some shit, right, that I seen her say. She said, there's a difference between supporting and showing love. Saying when you, she said, when people see her, they be like, yo, we fuck with your music. She said, but they can't name one, they can only name one song. Or not even. She's like, that's showing love. That's not supporting. Supporting is knowing my song, coming to my concert, buying my t-shirt.
4: But why?
2: What's wrong with being called a fan? Like, there's nothing wrong with that. I'm still a fan. I'm a fan of Chris Brown. I'm a fan of Usher, Jay-Z, Future. I'm a fan.
4: No, but I mean, like, you're...
2: When did we stop becoming fan? I don't know, y'all. I'm not. I'm a supporter.
4: You're making it, like, number one fan. That's, like, a number one fan.
2: Is that too much to do? If I like an artist, I'm not supposed to...
4: I used to do
2: but
4: that.
2: I do that now. I know
4: all...
2: I could sing all Jay-Z songs front to back. Am I lower than everybody? Am I a goofy fan? Like, y'all gotta grow the fuck up. And we're gonna say that shit here on Grind Season Radio. Y'all gotta grow the fuck up.
3: Nah, too many grown people acting like children.
2: Too many. Like, you don't wanna be called a fan? Did that take money out your bank account? Did that kill your reputation? Did that stop you from going shopping? Did that stop your bills from getting paid? Your mortgage, your rent? Did that stop your car note? Like, because they called you a fan? Like, that, yo, grow the fuck up. Like, we fell in an immature phase. We fell in that shit. Like, it's like we not allowed to be fans? Come on. So, does that only work for music or with actors too? So, I can't be a fan of Denzel?
3: Yeah, no.
2: I'm just saying, like, to the listeners, I can't be a fan of Leonardo DiCaprio. I can't be a fan. If I'm a fan of him, what? Am I like some dick sucking nigga or something? Like, grow the fuck up. Like, we was all fans first, but you already know we out of time. Grind Season Radio every Thursday night, 9 p.m. to 11 p.m. Eastern Standard Time with Vague and O and Lee B in the building too.
3: Nah, well, we definitely well, two we cents, lit, yo. We had a
2: but
3: time.
2: She ain't got a tip jar. But she gonna give her 2 cents, right, Lee? Make sure you check the podcast on YouTube. I'm Asking for a Friend podcast, baby. We love y'all. We out.
3: Y'all.

Yeah. It's possible. Hey, Westside Gun was headed though. It's your boy P. Worthy.

0: 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If it don't change, I can't stick around.
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2: family.
1: Family.

0: Do you know you killed that soul?
1: This is a prepaid collect call from
2: Bo Jackson.
3: Come in here.
1: This call is subject to recording and monitoring. To accept charges, press 1. To refuse charges, thank you for using T-Netics. You may start the conversation now.

Yeah. Oh, yeah, yeah. Oh, yeah, yeah.

Yeah, yeah, oh yeah, yeah, oh yeah, yeah.

Like I told you before, I mean, if you're in the forest and you're a hunter, would you shoot the 10-point buck or the 3-point buck? They perceived me to be a 10-point buck, even though I was just running and just developing my antlers.

If you don't have my money for me, I'll crack your fucking head wide open in front of everybody in the bank. And just about the time that I'm coming out of jail, hopefully, I'll be coming out of your coma. And guess what? I'll split your fucking head open again. Because I'm stupid. I don't give a fuck about jail.

0: Welcome.
1: I'm hitting to the money, sure, that's a fact. The streets on fire, that's a fact. Ain't ho one fuck, that's a fact. It's Gotham City, shorty, that's a fact. I'm getting to the bag, shorty, that's a fact. Shout out the homie five footer, that's a fact. We so NY, we real strap. And everybody love us, that's a fact.
2: Shorty loving when I talk my shit. She said my arrogant flow make her stuff get wet. The bats wave, a tsunami on a carpet stretch. She said it's been a long time since she had sex. Want me to lick it like a dog, told a biscuit a pet. Ain't gonna have me looking wing like the size on a jet. My nigga 5 footer said bats murdered this track. And I did, and I emailed him my ambulance back. Toe tag on the drums, bassline got clapped. Wrapped in a duffel bag like here, take that. I'm about to hit away, all mechanics with the back. To follow through with the swing, then I'm gone, that's a fact. But in fact, these little doubles help triple up and stack it to a plaque. The hardest working artist, Ricky Bat. I'm so NY, that's a fact. You can hear it in my raps. My spirit's like Baby Bunce back.
1: I'm getting to the money, shorty, that's a fact. The streets on fire, that's a fact. Ain't ho one fuck, that's a fact. It's Gotham City, shorty, that's a fact. I'm getting to the bag, shorty, that's a fact. Shout out the homie 5 footer, that's a fact. He's so NY, ride a friend's track. Everybody love us, that's a fact.
2: That's a fact, we gon' get this track. That's that new batch wave, that's that New York rap. They say New York's back, I'm like, nah, we been here. Like a pair of her night years in a project pissed in. It's Gotham City, boys, nothing after that. Trying to flip this money like an acrobat. I'm gon' reach a milli from a half a stack. We get into that bag. I'm still working, riding away, surfing. Better hang 10 on his curtains, wiped out. Niggas see that I put work in, that's what the hype's about. And I meant to do this on purpose, I took the mic route. I danced on the beat, Billie Jean, but with my style. My kicks gotta look really clean, no wipe down. I'm always going rep for my team, that's my lifestyle. And Gotham City ain't got next, we got right now.
1: I'm getting to the money, shorty, that's a fact. Streets on fire, that's a fact. Ain't ho one fuck, that's a fact. It's Gotham City, shorty, that's a fact. Getting to the black, shorty, that's a fact. Shout out the homie 5 footer, that's a scrap. We so NY, ride a real strap.

0: Why do you sell drugs?
1: How do I tell my father, like a twig in a tornado, I got caught up in it? How do I tell him that my loyalty to my friends was like a curse and a blessing at the same time? Yet here he is standing in front of me waiting for an answer. But I don't have that. All I can say is...

0: stage, and I'm like, yo, who is this cat? Right? Like, and I hear his music. I'm like, this is the Chicago I'm from. Mm. There's so many different sounds and stories. This is a grown man. He's a family man. He has kids.
1: Why do you sell drugs?
2: How do I tell my father, like a twig in a tornado, I got caught up in it? How do I tell him that my loyalty to my friends was like a curse and a blessing at the same time? Yet here he is standing in front of me waiting for an answer. But I don't have that. All I can say is...

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1: Bo Jackson.
2: Come in here.
0: 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To accept charges, press 1. 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You may start the conversation now.

0: 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There's no middle ground.
1: No.
0: Now, in between that, you're going to have some struggles and this and third, but something, you know, you just got to have tunnel vision.

0: 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The BX Boys. Taking over your mobile device.
1: Doing it big right now.